0: at a plague research institute in Russia. Officials say the woman died of pneumonia of an unknown origin and have placed dozens of people in quarantine. Infectious disease expert Dr. Amesha Dalja says that Russia needs to provide more information about exactly what's occurred.
1: We could understand more about what this woman was tested for. What did they rule in? What did they rule out? What tests are pending? Do they believe what she had was communicable? Those are questions that could easily be answered. We can't have this kind of lack of transparency with infectious disease in the 21st century.
0: And research is backing the state government's move to reduce screen time for school students. A study has found high school students are spending more than 7 hours a day on devices for schoolwork, social media and gaming. In finance, the All Ords is trading up 20 points at 88.80. One Australian dollar currently buying 69.6 US cents. Now with sport, here's Chris McCarthy.
2: Thanks, Josh. Former Dragons prodigy Junior Omoene could make his top flight rugby league return after being named in Tonga's World Cup squad. The 24-year-old hasn't played in the NRL since 2023 after being deregistered following an assault charge. Novak Djokovic has expressed sympathy for Daniel Medvedev after his sensational disqualification at the China Open. A spectator was seen holding his face after the Russian hit a ball into the crowd in frustration. The result progressing Djokovic to face Aussie Alex de Minaur in the final. He says he hopes the fans in injury isn't too serious.
3: I'm also feeling sorry for Daniil because I know the feeling. You know, 2020 US Open, for similar circumstances, I was also disqualified.
2: In AFL, Fremantle assistant Jamie Graham has officially now been named as senior coach at North Melbourne, and supercars teams are unloading their cars at Mount Panorama ahead of this weekend's Bathurst 1000. You're now up to date. I'm Chris McCarthy. That's the latest in news and sport.
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6: Well, 26.2 here and it's just 11 o'clock. We might get to that 28. And what's more, it looks fairly calm out there from my little patch that I can see from the window. How are they patching it up the Macquarie Coast? The winds are variable, about 10 knots. The seas are below a metre. That first swell is northeasterly, around a metre inshore, then increasing to 1 to 1.5 metres offshore. That second swell is southerly, around a metre. And the weather tomorrow, or the weather today, later on, there is a chance of a thunderstorm in the morning. It's pretty blue out there at the moment, and mostly a sunny afternoon. But there is a strong wind warning for tomorrow for the whole of the Macquarie Coast. The winds are going to be west to northwesterly, about 10 knots, then tending southwesterly 15 to 20 knots before dawn, then tending southerly 15 to 25 knots by early morning, and reaching up to 30 knots, oh gosh, in the afternoon. The sea is below 0.5 metres, increasing to 1.5 to 2.5 metres during the morning. That first swell is southerly, around a metre, increasing to 2 to 3 metres during the morning. That second swell northeasterly, 1 to 1.5 metres, decreasing to around a metre during the morning. And the weather tomorrow, it's cloudy, 80% chance of showers, and a chance of a thunderstorm in the early morning.
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1: That's us, Del. Hi, how are you going?
2: I'm well. Good morning. How are you?
1: Not too bad, thank you very much. What have you got for us?
2: Beautiful day. Oh, I thought we'd talk about some summer bulbs.
1: Oh, yes, please.
2: Okay. So, I know Gladys are your favourite.
1: I love Gladys.
2: Gladiolus. Okay, we love that gladiolus. Unfortunately, Edna Everidge gave them a bit of a bad rap, didn't she?
1: Oh, no. I think she boosted them up.
2: Well, hopefully she did. But they are a fabulous flower.
1: And really, Del, we don't see them very often in the florist, and I love them.
2: Yes. Probably, yeah, I don't know. You don't see them in florists, I suppose?
1: I haven't seen a florist for ages, yeah.
2: No, okay. Well, that's interesting. I suppose because florists are mainly doing bunches and bowls and things like that, so they're probably too big.
1: Yeah, I suppose so.
2: Yeah, I use them quite a lot.
1: Yeah.
2: Because I love the length. You know, for a vase arrangement, a glass vase with a bunch of gladioli, you don't need anything else.
1: Absolutely.
2: You know, anybody can arrange that. So people say to me, I can't arrange flowers. Of course everybody can.
1: Yes.
2: Probably just being a little bit too critical. But but a bunch of gladioli, white ones especially.
1: Oh,
2: or
1: yes.
2: Any colour for that matter, or a mixed bunch. But it's just a classic that is so stunning.
1: I think they're fabulous. Yep.
2: They really are. My dad was a gladioli grower. He used to be so particular, and of course these days they just grow them by the thousands.
1: Yes.
2: But, so there's a fabulous colour range.
1: Oh, absolutely. Like your dad, my papa was the same thing. He loved his glads.
2: Yeah, yeah. Well, dad grew them commercially, you know, the market. Yeah. But, that's, as I said, great colour range, so you can have anything from pure white.
1: Yep.
2: And there aren't many flowers that are as pure white as Gladys.
1: Yes.
2: And then you go right through all the pinks, all the apricots and those sort of shades, up to the deep reds. There's a purple that's almost black.
1: Wow.
2: So if you want something really, really, really dark.
1: Wow.
2: Cause, you know, even though you see those ads on YouTube about black flowers, it's rubbish.
1: Yeah. Yes,
2: there
1: yes.
2: isn't really anything. The closest you can get to black is the dark purple of gladioli, and there's a really, really dark purple in a little herbaceous plant called scabiosa.
1: Yeah.
2: Little pincushion flowers, they're called. That's a really good one. They have a lovely sort of, what's that colour? It's sort of like a burgundy, and then the one that's a purple, almost black.
1: Wow.
2: So, yeah. So the colour range is fabulous. You can buy what they call species gladioli, which are the really, really old-fashioned types.
1: Yeah.
2: And mine grow to about 60 centimetres, and they're in flower at the moment.
1: Oh,
2: and
1: wow.
2: They have a head full of smaller flowers. They don't have the spike like a gladi does. And I'll send you a photograph, actually. And pink with a little sort of purpley marking in the throat. Very pretty. Great for pots. Hardy as, I just leave mine in the ground, I've got them in the ground and in pots, and I forget about them until the following year and get a lovely surprise with these beautiful sprays of little Gladys.
1: You're right, I was going to say that. They're fairly tough, Gladys, because you can just leave them in the ground.
2: You can leave them in the ground.
1: Yeah.
2: I leave mine in the ground, and they're all coming up at the moment. So if you're going to plant them, it's a good idea to plant them now before it gets too hot. They are available as a cut flower year round. It's one of the few flowers that actually naturally can be grown all year round.
1: Yeah, yeah.
2: Yeah. But so this is the ideal time now. The only problem with gladys are that they can become so tall that they can be affected by the wind.
1: So yes.
2: They need full sun, but at the same time, they need a bit of protection from the wind.
1: Yep. Fair enough.
2: But in, you know, in the old days before they had roses all year round, they used to use the petals. So they would take the petals apart and then create what they called a gladdy rose.
1: Oh, so I've never heard of that.
2: From the 50s and earlier, you'll see these created roses, flowers. Yeah, it's quite a technique. You take the petals apart and you fold the centre ones, you know, to make like a bud, and then you keep adding them, but you use a very, very fine wire and keep attaching them. Oh, it's quite a technique.
1: it sounds a delicate. It sort of sounds
2: a But of course, if they didn't have roses, they had to think of other things.
1: Yes, I suppose so. Since
2: we've had these greenhouses and imported roses,
1: yeah,
2: that we just take it for granted. We can have roses year round.
1: Yes, that's right. Yeah,
2: but of course they didn't. They were, you know, they let them go dormant through the winter, and so you had several months of the year without roses. So if you're having a winter wedding, they created these. They can still do it. And they do it with other flowers, but the gladioli petals were the strongest and the best. We used to teach it at TAFE. I don't think they do anymore.
1: Good
2: but
1: heavens.
2: It was part of the curriculum in the old days.
1: Yeah,
2: great.
1: Oh, wow.
2: And, of course, you can make them as small or as large as you like.
1: Yes, that's right, yes. Oh, good heavens, yeah.
2: Now, the other thing. They've really become popular again, dahlias. They're not a bulb, they're a tuber.
1: Yes.
2: But now's the time to plant dahlias. And the colour range now is extraordinary.
1: I think, and dahlias are lovely too, because there can be small ones and big ones and, you know, yeah.
2: Exactly. You know, you can have pom-poms. You have the what they call the cactus style.
1: Yep.
2: There's the anemone style. There's about 7 different styles of flower. And, of course, you can have them from 5 centimetres across to as big as a dinner plate.
1: Yes, that's right. I actually love the pom-pom ones. I think they're cute. They're really good.
2: I love the pom-pom ones. Yeah, I do too. And I love the cacti ones. So most of what we see these days are the cacti style.
1: Mm-hmm.
2: But the colour range, you know, we used to get reds and pinks and white.
1: Yep.
2: But now it's very, very popular. They've done a lot of breeding with, like, champagne colours.
1: Oh, okay.
2: Like, coffee colours.
1: Wouldn't they be beautiful in a particular setting, like a celebration or a wedding or something like that? They would be beautiful.
2: Very popular for weddings.
1: Yeah.
2: Very popular. The white ones are always popular.
1: Yeah.
2: There are some growers who just grow white ones.
1: Yeah.
2: The blooms are about 12 to 15 centimetres across. So they're manageable. They tend to be a bit heavy. They can be very breakable. They don't have a particularly long vase life once they're picked.
1: Yeah, because that's it's a very soft stem, isn't it?
2: It is a soft stem.
1: Yep.
2: And you know, but for weddings and funerals, they're perfect.
1: Yeah.
2: But they are lovely in a vase. They're just so beautiful.
1: I think so. The little pom-pom ones seem to be a little hardier than the big ones.
2: They do. Now, you see them advertised as a seed. You can, I think, but they tend to be singles. You don't get the pom-pom or the other types.
1: Yeah.
2: Still very, very pretty. Still good value. You often see those as punnets.
1: Mm-hmm.
2: So the ones you buy in punnets are more likely to be the singles.
1: Yep.
2: And they're, you know, they're quite hardy. They don't grow as tall. They might only grow to 50 or 60 centimetres tall, whereas the big fellas will grow up to 1.5.
1: Yeah, absolutely, yeah.
2: So very big. And they do need staking because of those stems that are...
1: Yep.
2: Actually, they're hollow stems, aren't they?
1: That's right, yes.
2: Yeah. So in the old days, it was a popular thing to scald the stems.
1: Ah, yes, yes.
2: But these days we recommend against that. Apart from the safety factor, when you scald the stems, you're actually creating dead tissue, and dead tissue will break down and cause bacteria quicker.
1: It becomes squelchy,
2: Yeah, it becomes squelchy. So it's best not to scald the stems anymore.
1: Yep.
2: Even in the market, you still see them with scalded stems. When I get them, I just cut that off.
1: Yes,
2: And let them drink. But, yeah, so Yeah.
1: Oh, so that's super.
2: Right. Yeah, good value.
1: Yeah. Yeah. Del, little thing I just popped into my mind just then is the little marigolds, because I'm thinking of the little companion plants and little marigolds, because of the aroma that they set off to insects, they're darn good to have in the garden, because they put off a lot of insects, don't they?
2: They do. Very worthwhile. They also make the veggie garden look pretty.
1: Oh, yeah, absolutely. Yeah.
2: They come in a range of colours. So you've got the lovely deep orange.
1: Yeah.
2: Gold.
1: Love those ones.
2: And then you get the bronze colours.
1: Yep.
2: And then you get the clear yellow.
1: Yep.
2: There's even a creamy white, but you don't see that so often. But, yeah, marigolds are good value.
1: I think so too. I just thought about that. I thought I might pop some marigolds in somewhere.
2: Yeah, I must pop some in mine too.
1: Yeah.
2: Good idea. And, of course, they're very pretty to pick and put in a vase.
1: Yeah, oh, yes, yeah.
2: There's a lot of tradition behind that. Those yellow colours. They're used in Indian celebrations.
1: Yes, that's right.
2: Yep, so different cultures really value the marigolds.
1: Yeah.
2: I once read in a Geographic magazine that they were growing acres and acres and acres of them in America, and they were using the petals for poultry farms so that they had lovely deep yellow yolks.
1: Yolks? Oh, good heavens.
2: I don't know whether that's still being done. I don't know whether the practice is still around, but it kind of fooled people.
1: Well, I suppose if the chooks eat it, then fair enough, you know.
2: Yeah, sure. But it was... Yeah, so for cage birds, poor things, didn't get out and scratch around and do the natural thing. Yeah, so that's quite interesting. So there's all sorts of uses, but yes, they're great. And of course, you can grow the long stem varieties.
1: Yep.
2: For picking, which is still nice.
1: Yeah.
2: Yeah.
1: Oh, I think they're just nice to have around in the garden. And I got a question for you.
2: Before we go, they do deter nematodes in the soil.
1: Yes, that's right. That's right. And they're also good for that rotten little white moth that gets around too.
2: Yes. I just wanted to pop that in.
1: I probably would have mentioned that too. The my rock lily that's is finished. Oh, God, it was so beautiful. But stem, do I cut that off, Del?
2: Probably wouldn't at this stage.
1: Okay.
2: I'd let it die off naturally.
1: Yeah, it has died off,
2: Yeah, if you let it go brown, then perhaps cut it.
1: Yeah.
2: Yeah, it probably wouldn't hurt.
1: Fine, No, I'll leave it for a little bit longer because they finally died off about a week ago and it has gone brown, but I'm sort of a little wary about rushing in and cutting things off, you know, when you...
2: Now, I've had a few questions lately about ginger, growing ginger.
1: Oh, yes, yeah.
2: Okay, now a friend of mine bought at the markets on the weekend a ginger plant, but what they sold her was not the edible ginger. They sold her an ornamental one.
1: Oh, no.
2: And the ornamental one is actually on the weed list.
1: Yeah, absolutely. I mean, I had one out of a place outside I was in the front driveway, one of the houses we had, and it was really lovely, but it really got the ants.

0: And it's actually really so easy to grow. Nothing really seems to attack it. It's the same with turmeric, the same.
1: Yes, yeah.
0: So,
1: and garlic would be the same too, wouldn't it? You just plonk it in the, get it from the supermarket and plonk it in the garden.
0: Yeah, it's a little bit late, I think, to grow garlic, but I'm not sure about that. See, I question all my theories about growing garlic and onions.
1: Yeah.
0: I'm not sure. I pulled some onions yesterday because they were starting to set buds, you know, and I think from then on they start to degrade. They probably multiply. I'm not sure. I need to brush up on my onion and garlic information, because I don't know why. I just seem to have lots of questions around it. I've got a really nice bed of garlic in at the moment.
1: Yeah.
0: They're doing really, really well. But I'm not sure. I believe you're supposed to pull them before they actually set flowers.
1: But that would make sense, wouldn't it?
0: If somebody knows more about it, please let us know.
1: Yes, yes, yes.
0: I'd love to know. I know I can Google it, but And I grew up a really nice bed of leeks, but I left them in a bit too long, and they got sort of stringy.
1: Oh, okay.
0: So there you are. I'm not an expert in that area by any means.
1: Yeah, so it's
0: happy for information.
1: It's all the one family, isn't it? I think they all.
0: It is the same family. That's right.
1: Yeah.
0: And chives. My chives are doing beautifully at the moment.
1: Yeah.
0: But I just wanted to, because I like to eat what I grow.
1: Yep.
0: I harvested some garlic, and I found a recipe for a ginger bug. I don't know if you've ever heard of it.
1: No.
0: Bug as in B-U-G. Okay. So you just grate a couple of tablespoons of ginger into a jar.
1: Yeah.
0: With 2 tablespoons of sugar and two cups of water.
1: Yeah.
0: And then you just leave it, say, 3 days, and then you'll see it start to bubble.
1: Oh.
0: Then you use that as a base to make a beautiful carbonated soft drink.
1: Oh, okay.
0: It's magic. Magic, and it only takes overnight.
1: Right.
0: I just use fresh orange juice. You can't. You have to be careful what you buy. It's better if you make your own.
1: Yeah.
0: But and you have to be careful when you open the top, because it fizzes up straight away.
1: Well, that was like when we used to have our ginger beer.
0: The ginger beer, exactly. Yeah.
1: I can remember it exploding under the house once.
0: That's right. Well, that's obviously another step to make. You can make ginger beer and ginger ale from this little ginger bug.
1: Wow.
0: But you can use it with any type of fresh fruit juice. And those little bottles, I can't remember what you're called, you know, the ones with the little cork top that you just pop off. Yeah. They're probably the best, because you need to burp them, because they do create a lot of effervescence. Yeah, incredible. But I'm so taken with it at the moment. I'm all excited about it.
1: So you grate the ginger. Grate the ginger. Yes. And then
0: grate
1: add
0: the ginger.
1: Yep.
0: Add 2 tablespoons of sugar. And of course it uses the sugar. You don't peel the ginger, because it needs the peel, because that's where a good lot of the good microbes are.
1: Yep.
0: And then you pop it into a jar, preferably a big jar.
1: Yep.
0: And then you don't seal that jar. I just put some kitchen paper over the top with an elastic band, so that it still gets some oxygen.
1: Yeah.
0: And then within 3 days, you'll see the little bubbles rising up through it. So that's when it's ready to use. And then, so you only take off the juice. So you only put a tablespoon of juice into a cup full of fresh juice.
1: Yeah.
0: Fruit juice. Per cup, you'd need, you know, however big your jar is.
1: Yeah.
0: You just need 1 tablespoon of that juice. And then you can just feed it with water and sugar, and away you go again.
1: I wonder, it's not the sort of thing you do if you're just going away very shortly, because unless you put it outside, because I wouldn't trust that bubbling personally, but anyway.
0: No, it's a good idea. I mean, these days you can even buy bottle tops that do actually burp themselves, if you like.
1: Yes.
0: They do allow,
1: But then, I might try that, because it sounds interesting. It sounds like a good experiment to try.
0: It's so easy.
1: Yeah.
0: And you can do the same thing with turmeric.
1: Okay.
0: I haven't dug my turmeric yet, but I will do. Yeah. I always make such a mess with turmeric. I don't know. I get it everywhere.
1: Yeah, I don't. I tend not to touch turmeric. Exactly the same reason. I end up all over the place.
0: I mean, it's easy to get off, but I do tend to get it everywhere.
1: Yeah.
0: But anyway, I know it's an inspiration, of course. But, yeah, so... But

0: yeah, it's just worth, and of course you can Google it, and there are lots and lots of recipes online.
1: Yeah, yeah.
0: But there are also good tips on how to manage it and so on.
1: Yeah.
0: But I think that's a really great thing for summer coming up. There's so much sugar in the average carbonated drink.
1: Yes, yes.
0: You know, soft drink. We've got to get away from all that sugar.
1: That's right, yeah, yeah.
0: The sugar actually gets eaten up in that fermentation process.
1: Yeah.
0: And of course, we need fermented foods.
1: Yes, that's right. Yeah.
0: Especially for people like you who don't want to eat sauerkraut.
1: Oh, look, I'm going to give that a go.
0: Yep. I highly recommend it. It's good fun and it's easy.
1: Okay. Look, fantastic, Del. Sounds super.
0: Talk to you next week.
1: No, you won't talk to me next week because I'm heading up to Bathurst for the Bathurst 1000, guys. Oh. Brum, brum.
0: Good girl. Bit of a red-headed heart, are we?
1: Oh, look, I can't wait. It's going to be fun. I'm an Elvis-loving redhead, so there you go.
0: Lovely. Good on you.
1: Okay, Del, I'll speak to you shortly. Okay. Take care. Bye.
0: Bye.
1: Bye.
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0: Ah, the gorgeous Smokey. That man has such a fabulous voice. Oh, it's just so gorgeous. Richard Marx, that was Lulu. Celine Dion, she's driving all night. And John Mayer, oh, something that's bigger than his body.
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1: Well, now I put Clary Brown on the first bus out of town. Let's just see what's happening in the community. The Foster Tuncurry University of Third Age are meeting upstairs at the Cape Hawk Surf Club Monday to Friday from 10 a.m. to 12 noon for a variety of learning and social activities for over 50s. Check their website for more info. The Family History Volunteers, they meet in the Family History Room, Level 1, at Great Lakes Library Foster to assist with your family history on Monday, Tuesday, Thursday and Friday mornings from 10 a.m. to 12 noon and Wednesday afternoons from 2 p.m. to 4 p.m. Now, the bird watchers, the twitchers, they're off. They're off and away. They're flying up themselves. The Manning Great Lakes bird watchers will be attending their spring camp from Monday the 12th to the 18th of October in the ACT. Call 0431 878 395 for more info. The Manning Valley Great Lakes Four-Wheel Drive Club, they'll hold their next meeting on Tuesday the 13th of October at Club Foster at 7:30 a.m. Now, let me keep on the scrolling. Oh, there's quite a few markets coming up on the weekend. We might leave them till a bit later in the week when we can see just how the weather's going to turn out.

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1: It's midday. Good afternoon. I'm Madeline McNeil. The opposition is announcing the migration policy it will take to the next federal election. The coalition is hoping its proposal will be enough to win back voters who've moved to One Nation. As part of the plan, net overseas migration would be initially cut to about 100,000 and gradually increased as the infrastructure improves. Liberal leader Angus Taylor says the coalition's policy has been thought through.
2: The net overseas migration numbers will be 100,000 year one, 100,000 year two, going to 160,000 in year four. That will take pressure off roads, off schools, off infrastructure, off houses.
1: An Australian soldier has died and five others have been injured in a training exercise. The incident occurred at the Mount Bundy training area in the Northern Territory, but no further details have been provided at this stage. Seven defence personnel have died in training incidents over the past 5 years. The world's leading artificial intelligence firms are due to appear before a parliamentary inquiry into AI today. Executives from OpenAI, Anthropic, Microsoft and Google will give evidence. Industry Minister Tim Ayres says the recent breach of several government websites by a rogue OpenAI bot will be high on the agenda.
3: The artificial intelligence frontier models have called this issue out themselves as a challenge for frontier model development. I'm determined to make sure that Australia is delivering artificial intelligence here in a safe way.
1: The State Health Minister is apologising after lengthy delays at Nepean Hospital over the long weekend. Multiple patients reported waiting more than 24 hours before they finally received a bed and say people were sleeping on the floor with hospital blankets. Political and community leaders are condemning plans for pro-Palestine vigils coinciding with the third anniversary of October 7. The events are scheduled to take place in Sydney CBD and in Wollongong, and organisers are being urged to reschedule. Opposition leader Kelly Sloane says the Premier should be doing more to try to stop the events going ahead.
4: Has he picked up the phone? Has his police minister called the organisers and said, please have it on another day? Has he asked for police advice on what to do? And has he told his own Labor members not to turn up at this rally?
1: Best-selling British author and politician Geoffrey Archer has died at the age of 86. His publisher, HarperCollins, says he passed at his home in between writing sessions. And dozens of people have been quarantined after a lab worker at a plague research institute in Russia fell ill and died. In finance, the All Ords is trading up 43 points at 88.93. One Australian dollar is buying 69.67 US cents. Now to sport with Chris McCarthy.
5: Roosters prop Lindsay Collins has reportedly been ruled out of the Kangaroos squad due to injury. News Corp reporting Panther Lindsay Smith has been called up to the side for his World Cup debut. The trucks have been unloaded and cars are being readied for this weekend's Bathurst 1000. Grove Racing arrive at Mount Panorama defending champions with championship leader Matt Payne. His young teammate Kai Allen quietly confident of a strong result in his fourth Bathurst start, but insists he's staying focused on the process.
6: Can't really plan too much because this place throws everything at you. So for us, we just got to stick to our plan, work really hard together, get a fast car early and try and make sure that we can put ourselves in the best spot possible for qualifying so we're ready for the race.
5: Matilda star Mary Fowler has withdrawn from the squad for upcoming friendlies against Germany and Haiti. Football Australia saying the decision due to personal reasons was made following decisions with Fowler, Manchester City and Matilda's staff. I'm Chris McCarthy. That's the latest news and sport.
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10: Well, we seem to have dropped down to 24.4. Not too sure how we did that from 26, but let's see what's happening up the Macquarie Coast. Smoky Cape to Seal Rocks. Well, it's all pretty much same as. The winds, they're variable, around about 10 knots. The seas, they're below a metre. That first swell is northeasterly, around a metre inshore, then increasing to 1 to 1.5 metres offshore. The second swell is southerly, around a metre. And the weather, well, there's still the chance of a thunderstorm in the morning, but I think that's well and truly gone, because we're seeing it's a mostly sunny afternoon. Tomorrow, that strong wind warning is here for the Macquarie Coast. They're going to be west-northwesterly, about 10 knots, tending southwesterly, 50 to 20 knots before dawn, then tending southerly, 50 to 25 knots in the early morning, but reaching up to 30 knots in the afternoon. The seas below 0.5 metres, increasing to 1.5 to 2.5 metres during the morning. The first swell, southerly, around a metre, increasing to 2 to 3 metres during the morning. The second swell, northeasterly, 1 to 1.5 metres, decreasing to around 1 metre during the morning. And the weather is cloudy, 80% chance of showers, and the chance of a thunderstorm in the early morning. It's all happening.
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10: 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It's the usual unlikely assortment. Well, we're on fire today.

0: Okay, 801 with Babies on Fire. Yeah, I don't know. The lyrics aren't that much, but the musos have just been let loose.
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0: Yep, David Bowie. He's David Bowie, but he's not the DJ. Dexys Midnight Runners with Gino. Ice House having big fun. Bette Midler in the Chapel of Love. And Elvis Costello in the Attractions. What's so funny about peace and understanding?
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0: The Olons with Don't Hang Up. Brian Ferry, It Ain't Me, Babe. Oh, seriously, ain't me. Kim Wilde is a love blonde. And the Motors out at the airport.
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0: Just three things to report. A black Adidas bum bag with phone and a bike lock inside. This bag was found by a member of the public near the Marine Rescue Tower in Foster. It's currently in their radio room and the phone is locked, but available information mentions a name regularly. Phone Foster Marine Rescue, 55556 1600. Now, the part of a drum kit has been found on the 28th of September at 7 p.m. on the roundabout at Cape Hawk Drive and Southern Parkway. It may have fallen from a vehicle, as it was found in the middle of the road. Contact Paul on 0416 105 026 for more info. Now, a remote car controller has also been found on Friday the 2nd at 8 a.m. on the front lawn at 2 Wilson Street, Tuncurry. That's next to 9 Mile Motors on the Lakes Way. Phone 0409 926 409. For further information. And remember, if you've lost something or if you've found something, send us an email at info@greatlakesfm.org.au or call our office 655 8433 Monday to Friday 10 to 2.

What's made Milwaukee famous sure made a loser out of me. Hell, it's late. Mama's waiting.

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1: It's 1 o'clock. Good afternoon. I'm Madeline McNeil. The federal government has expressed its condolences following the death of a soldier in the Northern Territory. The soldier was involved in a training exercise in Mount Bundy when the incident occurred. Five others were injured, but as yet, Defence won't specify exactly what's happened. Veterans Affairs Minister Matt Keogh says he'll let the investigation take its course.
2: It's very sad whenever we lose anyone from our Australian Defence Force, no matter the circumstances. The family has been notified, and there was a number of others that were injured, and family are all aware of that, and obviously all of our best wishes go to those that have been affected, and our condolences go to the family.
1: The opposition claims Australia's migration system has become deeply flawed, vowing to implement the biggest cut in the nation's history. If the coalition wins the next election, it would slash net overseas migration to 100,000 over 2 years, before gradually increasing to 160,000. The axe would initially fall on those people seeking a temporary visa, while humanitarian visas would also be reined in. Police say too many drivers are taking risks after a deadly long weekend on the state's roads. Dusty Fitzpatrick reports.
3: Four people lost their lives on New South Wales roads over the course of the police operation for Labor Day. More than 9,000 traffic infringement notices were handed out over the four-day period. 3,000 of those were for speeding offences and 345 of them were for mobile phone use. More than 6,000 drug tests were carried out, with 812 drug driving offences detected. Assistant Commissioner David Driver says every life lost is a stark reminder that road safety is a shared responsibility. Dusty Fitzpatrick, Sydney.
1: An investigation is underway after a body was found partially submerged in a cattle dip in the state's far north. Police were called to the stockyard at a property near Mwilimba yesterday. A post-mortem examination will be carried out in coming days to determine who the person was and how they died. AI-generated summaries in search engines are diverting traffic away from websites. Data from digital marketing agency UNTMD shows 60% of all Google searches are ending without a single click. It means ranking highly in search results no longer guarantees a website will be cited in the AI layer. Also making news, the world's leading artificial intelligence firms are due to appear before a parliamentary inquiry into AI in Sydney, and the state's health minister is apologising after lengthy delays at Nepean Hospital over the long weekend. In finance, the All Ords is trading up 53 points at 89.12. One Australian dollar is buying 69.68 US cents. Now with sport, here's Adam Hawes.
4: Good afternoon. Samoa coach Ben Gardner's tipping rising star Francis Manu'ulele'ua to make a mark at the Rugby League World Cup. The Knights second rower is one of seven grand final players named in the Samoan squad. Gardner says the debutant has plenty to offer.
5: He's a player that has a huge skill set, probably more than what we've seen in the NRL so far. He's super smart. He has a great level of pride in his footy, and I look forward to him having a great level of pride in his nation.
4: Tonga has confirmed its squad with Tyson Frizzell to represent his third country in the tournament, the departing Knight having previously played for Wales and Australia. 2024 Bathurst winner Brody Kostecki has been forced into a late change for this year's great race. Longtime engineer George Cummins ruled out of pit lane duties due to a mountain bike accident. And 19-year-old darts sensation Luke Littler has missed out on a chance to hold both the senior and youth world titles, suffering a shock semi-final defeat at the World Youth Championship. I'm Adam Hawes. That's the latest in news and sport.
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9: Wow, according to this, we've had a dive down to 21.6. Interesting. Let's see how they're deep diving up the Macquarie Coast, if there's any change. As far as us, the change is pretty much the same as it's been all day. Those winds, they're variable. They're low, about 10 knots. The seas, I think they're still below a metre. That first swell was northeasterly around a metre inshore, but then increasing by now to 1 to 1.5 metres offshore. That second swell, southerly around a metre. And the weather, there's still the chance of a thunderstorm in... forget that one. In the morning, mostly a sunny afternoon, but there still could be a chance of a thunderstorm sometime hanging around. Tomorrow, there's a strong wind warning for Wednesday for the Macquarie Coast. Those winds are going to be west-northwesterly, about 10 knots, then tending southwesterly, 15 to 20 knots before dawn, then tending southerly, 15 to 25 knots in the early morning. The winds are going to be reaching up to 30 knots in the afternoon. Those seas below 0.5 metres, increasing to 1.5 to 2.5 metres during the morning, and that first swell will be southerly, around a metre, increasing to 2 to 3 metres during the morning. That second swell, northeasterly, 1 to 1.5 metres, decreasing to around 1 metre, or guess, during the morning. The weather tomorrow, cloudy, 80% chance of showers, and the chance of a thunderstorm in the early morning. All happy tomorrow.
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9: Well, I'm off, little buddy. I'm getting out of Dodge for a week and heading to Bathurst. Yeah, apparently there's a car race on, and your very own Elvis Lovin' Revhead is going trackside. Interesting.

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Cows well done. Nobody thunk it, nobody knew. No one imagined the great cow guru. Cows are one. He hid in the forest, read books with great zeal. He loved Che Guevara, a revolutionary veal. Cows say tongue. He spoke about justice, but nobody stirred. He felt like an outcast, alone in the herd. Cow doll drums. He mooed, we must fight, escape or we'll die. Cows gathered around, cause the stakes were so high. Bad cow pun. But then he was captured, stuffed into a crate, loaded onto a truck where he rode to his fate. Cows are bummed. He was a scrawny calf who looked rather woozy. No one suspected he was packing an Uzi. Cows with guns. They came with a needle to stick in his thigh. He kicked for the groin. He pissed in their eye. Cow well hung. Knocked over a tractor and ran for the door. 6 gallons of gas flowed out on the floor. Run, cows, run. He picked up a bullhorn and jumped up on the hay. We are free-roving bovines. We run free today.

crashed the gate in a great stampede, tipped over milk truck, torched all the feed. Cows have fun. 60 police cars were piled in a heap, covered in cow pies, covered up deep. Much cow dung. Black smoke rising, darkening the day. 12 burning McDonald's. Have it your way.

The president said, enough is enough, these uppity cattle, it's time to get tough. Cow dung flung. The newspapers gloated, folks sighed with relief. Tomorrow at noon, they would all be ground beef. Cows on buns. The cows were surrounded, they waited and prayed. They mooed their last moos, they chewed their last hay. Cows outgunned. The order was given to turn cows to whoppers, enforced by the might of 10,000 coppers. But on the horizon, surrounding the shoppers, came the deafening roar of chickens in choppers.

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0: Oh, I love Boy George. He is so cool. Move Away. The Spinanes with Lines and Lines. Alice in Chains have No Excuses. And Jeanette Napolitano with Leon Cohen's Roses. Oh, Jeanette. Oh, still occupied with her ectoplasmic lover, the ghost of the Texas ladies' man.
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Finally doing something I've dreamed of for years. 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

0: Ah, go girl, Ashley McBride out there in Radioland. And the boss, of course, Radio Nowhere, Dolly Parton, the wonderful, wonderful Dolly. Big Dreams and Faded Jeans. And John Mellencamp amongst the crazy ones.
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0: Well, the cool one is doing the catwalk up the corridor, so I'm packing my bags for Bathurst and the 1000. Bye-bye, birdies. See you back on track in a fortnight. Keep 'em revving, little ones.

0: If you've noticed that our region is relatively graffiti-free, there's a very good reason. Foster Tuncurry's graffiti buster, Ted Bickford, has been tackling the problem for 25 years. When you spot graffiti on the Mid-North Coast, there's only one person to call. Ted Bickford, the graffiti buster. Help create a graffiti-free town and report graffiti in the Great Lakes on the graffiti hotline. 0408 440 309. This is a community service announcement for Great Lakes FM.
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1: It's 2 o'clock. Good afternoon. I'm Madeline McNeil. The opposition will slash Australia's migration rate to its lowest level in history if it wins the next federal election. Net overseas migration would be reduced to 100,000 in the first 2 years of government. As more housing becomes available, migration will gradually climb to 160,000. Nationals leader Matt Canavan says the coalition's policy strikes the right balance for the country and businesses.
2: The problem has been the uncontrolled surge in bridging visas, in graduate visas, in student visas. That's why the focus is on that. While we will maintain support for a skill-based visa program which meets the needs of our country and helps businesses produce things and employ other Australians right around Australia.
1: The Veterans Affairs Minister says an investigation into the death of an Australian soldier in the Northern Territory must be allowed to take its course. Matt Keogh has offered the government's condolences after the soldier was killed during a training exercise at Mount Bundy. Five others were injured in the incident. Experts are raising concerns over plans for a new water recycling facility in Sydney's west to supply data centres. The recently opened Sydney Water Facility at Kemps Creek was designed to ensure sustainable water supply to the rapidly growing region and bolster drought resilience. University of Sydney Professor Stuart Kahn has told Michael McLaren the Greater Sydney Water Strategy doesn't account for additional demand from data centres.
3: We've seen estimates that by around 2035 there could be about 15,000 gigawatt hours per year of data centre energy use, and that type of energy use would use, you know, around about 70 to 100 gigalitres per year of water, and that's another million people.
1: Police say inappropriate images have been found on a mobile phone seized from a massage therapist in Sydney's west. It'll be alleged the photos were taken between January 2024 and June this year during appointments at a private Lidcombe property. Detectives are appealing for information as investigations continue. Four people lost their lives on New South Wales roads over the long weekend. Police handed out more than 9,000 traffic infringement notices over the 4 days. 812 drug driving offences were detected across the period. Also making news, a woman accused of stabbing a man in the hand outside a Newtown cinema will remain behind bars until her next court appearance. The 27-year-old did not apply for bail at today's hearing. And British novelist and former Conservative politician Geoffrey Archer has died. He was 86. In finance, the All Ords is trading up 51 points at 89.10. One Australian dollar is buying 69.68 US cents. Now with sport, here's Adam Hawes.
4: Grove Racing young gun Kai Allen is hoping to avoid any wildlife-related incidents at this weekend's Bathurst 1000. The South Australian almost hitting a rogue kangaroo in the closing stages of last year's great race. Allen says his rural upbringing has helped him prepare for the hazards of Mount Panorama.
5: I'm from Mount Gambier, so I'm dodging kangaroos from seeing mum and dad dodge them in the pine forest and stuff. So you don't want to swerve because that can cause more issues, but you just got to try and avoid it.
4: Roosters prop Lindsay Collins has reportedly been ruled out of the Kangaroos squad for the World Cup due to a foot injury. News Corp reporting Panther Lindsay Smith has been called up into the side as his replacement. All-rounder Cameron Green is likely to miss the first test match against South Africa on Friday, with Cooper Connolly, the man tipped to come into the side. And in tennis, Daniel Medvedev has been disqualified from his China Open semi-final against Novak Djokovic after hitting a spectator with a ball. The Joker will now face Aussie Alex de Minaur in tonight. Night's final. I'm Adam Hawes. That's the latest in news and sport.
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9: We're sitting on a rather comfortable 24 degrees outside. Our forecast high today is 28 degrees. We've got a rather high humidity reading. It's up at 70%. And the Bureau is suggesting that there is the chance of some heavy rain as the afternoon progresses. In detail, for the mid-north coast for Tuesday afternoon, there is the medium chance of showers becoming less likely in the late afternoon and evening. But there is a chance of a thunderstorm in the afternoon, possibly severe, with damaging winds and large hail in the northern parts of our region. Winds in from the west to southwest between 15 to 20 kilometres an hour. They'll be becoming light this evening. If we get some rain, the Bureau says it'll be between 1 to 5 millimetres. And the radar is showing that there are a few showers sweeping in from the southwest as we speak, in there sort of west of Bulladela area at the moment. Looking ahead at the next couple of days, we've got a shower or two on the forecast for tomorrow and Wednesday, and much cooler than today. It's only going to rise to 20 degrees tomorrow. Thursday, mostly sunny, 21. Friday, warming up a little bit, back to sunny and 24 degrees. And at this particular stage, the forecast for Saturday is some rain, 29 degrees, and Sunday, a possible shower, 28 degrees. On Macquarie coastal waters, we've got winds are variable. They're around about 10 knots. The seas are below a metre. The first swell is a northeasterly one. It's around about a metre inshore, increasing to 1 to 1.5 metres offshore. The second swell has a southerly bias. It's around about a metre. And the Bureau says that along the coastal fringe, there will be a chance of a thunderstorm in the morning and a mostly sunny afternoon. Looking at the tides, the next tide change is a high tide. That's happening at precisely 6 p.m. this evening. Sunset tonight at 7:05. The last little bit of light when the birds all go to sleep. That's at 7:19. First light tomorrow morning when the birds wake up and start tweeting. That's at 5:05. And the sun rises tomorrow morning at 6:20. That's your news, sport and weather update. 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It's 2:07.
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And hello, hello, hello, and a very, very good afternoon to you. How are you going? And it is a nice afternoon here on the mid-north coast of New South Wales. It's warm and sunny, has a definite summer feel about a bit of humidity in the air. I think it's the first lot of humidity for this particular time of the year. So summer is almost upon us. And yes, we kicked it all off today with last week's Tick or Flick song. That was a song I just played. That was Don West, a new artist on the Australian music scene, and a nice cruisy song called Send It Back. It was only released last year. And that was our Tick or Flick song from last week. And what is a Tick or Flick song, you may well be asking? Well, Tick or Flick is a little audience participation segment that we do here on Tuesday afternoons just after the 4 o'clock news, and that's when I play a song that's not in the Great Lakes FM music library, and you guys vote on whether it should be added to the library or not. You decide whether you give it a tick or give it the flick. And last week, more people gave that particular song the tick than the flick. So we have added it to our library. There it was. And a nice cruisy song it was as well. And Don West, yes, I said he's a new member of the Australian music scene, only been around for a couple of years, and the ladies like him. Bit of eye candy for the ladies. Check him out if you get online. Google Don West. Check him out. Alrighty, we will be playing Tickle Flick today after 4 p.m. You will have your chance to vote on a song, so stick around for that. It's a lot of fun. And right now, we are cruising down the musical highway together. It's me, Leroy. I'm with you right through until 6 p.m, playing cruisy songs from the 60s right through to today. And, yeah, having a good time while we do it. You're cruising with Leroy on Great Lakes FM, the best little radio station in the whole world. Here's a bit of Pat Benatar from the 1980s. Love is a battlefield.

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0: Yeah, a classic sort of beach rock sound there that comes from South African singer-songwriter who's actually now based in Belgium. His name is Cal Motto Ross, and that particular song was called Soothing. Soothing. It was released in 2023. We also had Rod Stewart in there with You Wear It Well from 1972. Sally Seltman, she's an Australian singer-songwriter from Sydney, and she sang Harmony to My Heartbeat, which came out in 2010, and the Dandy Warhols were in there as well, that American alternative rock band from Portland in Oregon, We Used to Be Friends, from 2003. You're cruising with Leroy. It is 27 minutes to 3 o'clock.
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0: Now, I'm about to play a song from an artist that you may or may not have heard of. Her name is Ioka, which is something I had to practice before I said for the first time, Ioka. And it's the name of an American singer and poet who is of Nigerian descent. And she's not, the music that she puts out is not played really here in Australia that I know of. So I'm going to let you have a listen to her. See what you think of her. Ioka. This particular song is called Simply Falling. She released it in 2014. This might be new music for you right here on Great Lakes FM.

0: Great Lakes FM, the Doobies there with a great song, It Keeps You Running, from 1976. The Waterboys were in there as well, London-based Waterboys with The Hole of the Moon, and we had that new artist, Ioka, with Simply Falling from 2014. It is 13 minutes to 3 o'clock on this Tuesday afternoon.
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0: And this particular tune is a rather interesting one from a band called Chinese Man. This song is called Ordinary Man.
4: Have you ever met a man of good character where women are concerned?
5: Well, I haven't.
4: I find the moment that a woman makes friends with me, she becomes jealous, exacting, suspicious, and a damn nuisance. And I find the moment that I make friends with a woman, I become selfish and tyrannical.

Great Lakes FM, that's In Excess, early In Excess from back in 1982 when Michael Hutchence was getting around with his new wave style of haircut. We've got a news update coming up at 3 o'clock to get us there. Here's some Robbie Williams.

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5: It's 3 o'clock. Good afternoon. I'm Madeline McNeil. The Premier has described plans for pro-Palestine vigils in Sydney and Wollongong tomorrow as heartless. The state opposition's pressuring the government to step in and stop the events from going ahead on the third anniversary of the October 7 attacks in Israel. Chris Minns says it's not illegal for the gatherings to be held, and he suspects the organisers won't change the date.
6: These organisers in many cases thrive on the notoriety and the attention that they get, but that doesn't mean that it's anything other than incredibly poor taste and, it's just a heartless thing to do.
5: Australia's political leaders have expressed their condolences to the family of a soldier who died during a training exercise. It's understood the soldier in his 20s was involved in a vehicle rollover at the Mount Bundy base in the Northern Territory. The Prime Minister and opposition leader say their thoughts are also with five others who were injured in the crash. A senior OpenAI executive is appearing before a parliamentary inquiry into artificial intelligence in Sydney. The tech giant waited 3 months to notify the Australian government after a rogue OpenAI bot gained unauthorised access to Medicare data. OpenAI Chief Strategy Officer Jason Kwon admits the company's response was not good enough.
7: We should have informed the impacted parties much sooner in the process. The reasoning for why that did not happen is we wanted to understand more of the facts before we spoke to the impacted parties. But because of the novelty of this situation, I think we have learned our lesson that it is better to inform even with partial information.
5: The opposition has vowed to take an axe to Australia's migration rate, claiming its plan won't damage the economy. If the coalition wins the next election, net migration would be lowered to 100,000 in the first 2 years. Much of the cuts would come from a big reduction in temporary visas. This would include students, graduates and working holiday visas. Advocates are calling for greater dignity to be shown to disadvantaged people after death. Research suggests war veterans, rough sleepers and other impoverished Australians are being buried in unmarked communal graves. Reverend Bill Cruz says it's despicable.
8: It's been going on for over 50 years and it's something I've been fighting for, because no person deserves to be dumped in an unmarked grave with a whole lot of other bodies. A good government cares for its people.
5: And Australian comedian Judith Lucy has early-stage breast cancer. The 58-year-old has shared on social media she received a callback after a recent mammogram and her treatment will involve a double mastectomy. In finance, the All Ords is trading up 43 points at 89.02. One Australian dollar is buying 69.73 US cents. Now with sport, here's Adam Hawes.
9: Wallabies players looking forward to the return of Mark Nwanganitawase to rugby union as he departs the Roosters with a premiership ring. The dual international will play in Japan while he makes his case for Australian selection. Former Roosters premiership winner Luke Phillips says Marky Mark will make an immediate impact.
10: Most players, when they get the ball 15 metres out, you're hoping they get the line. Like with him, you just know he's going to get there. It's crazy. Like, he's that good. So, yeah, I'll definitely miss him, but hopefully he'll come back once he's finished with his union.
9: 5'8" Ronald Volkman has capped his breakout season at the Parramatta Eels with selection in Samoa's Rugby League World Cup squad. Test legend Matt Hayden has slammed Australian cricket selectors as being dreamers and disrespectful after the stunning recall of batsman Nick Maddison for the tour of South Africa. Maddison hasn't played a first-class match in 18 months. His last test appearance was 10 years ago. And in NFL, the Atlanta Falcons have beaten the New Orleans Saints 45-24. I'm Adam Hawes. That's the very latest in news and sports.
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16: It would be nice to get a little bit of rain in our region. Let's see what the weather report says about that, if anything at all. We're currently sitting on 23.5 degrees. The temperature has dropped back half a degree over the last hour, but the humidity has crept up a bit. We've now got 73% humidity, making it just a little bit sticky out there if you're doing a bit of manual work. We've got a breeze blowing in from the east to southeast at around about 13 kilometres an hour. And for the remainder of today, the Bureau says it will be partly cloudy. There's a medium chance of showers becoming less likely in the late afternoon and evening, but there is the chance of a thunderstorm this afternoon, possibly severe with damaging winds and large hail. That's probably in the northern parts of our region. Winds will be west to southwesterly, 15 to 20 kilometres an hour, but they'll be becoming light this evening. So what about the next couple of days? Well, tomorrow, Wednesday, the showers will be easing and a high of 20 degrees, so it's going to cool down quite a bit. Thursday, mostly sunny, only 21 degrees on Thursday. But Friday is going to be a nice one, 24 degrees and sunny. And Saturday, there's a forecast for some rain at this particular time. They forecast rain last weekend and it didn't happen. Let's hope they get it right for this weekend. Saturday, rain, 29 degrees. Sunday, possible shower and 28 degrees. Looking at Macquarie coastal waters, we've got winds. They're coming, they're variable at around about 10 knots. The seas are below a metre. The first swell is a nor'easter around about a metre inshore, increasing to 1 to 1.5 metres offshore. The second swell is southerly. It's around about a metre. And the coastal fringe weather, there's the chance of a thunderstorm, but a mostly sunny afternoon. Looking at the tides, the next tide change is a high tide. That's happening in Gaddick precisely 6 o'clock this evening. Sunset tonight at 5 to 7. The last little bit of light at 19 minutes past 7. First light tomorrow morning when the birds wake up and start singing. That's at 5 to 6 and the sun will be rising at 20 minutes past 6. That's your news, sport and weather update. It's 7 minutes past 3. 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

Oh, that's a nice little tune, isn't it? That comes from an artist called Olivia Dean, and she's finding it so easy to fall in love. Oh, isn't that lovely? Olivia Dean, she's an English singer-songwriter from London, and she's currently touring Australia. I think she's actually got a concert in Sydney this Saturday night, but don't hold me to that. But I think that's what's going on, yeah. So if you're keen to see a bit more of Olivia Dean, there you go. Check it out. Probably something online you can find about it. We've just had our long weekend, our Labor Day long weekend. Did you have a nice long weekend? Did you go away or catch up with some friends? Maybe have a barbecue? Or did you just lay around and take it easy? Whatever you did, I hope it was a good one for you. We went down to the Big Smoke for the weekend, had a long weekend down there, spent a couple of nights staying with some friends, and actually on Friday night we went to the Manly Barracks and saw the Cruel Sea. They were terrific, the Cruel Sea, great Australian band from the 90s, and Tex Perkins, the lead singer, was in good form. And on the Saturday night we had a great dinner. There was 10 of us. And it was good to see some old mates that I don't get to see so much anymore now that I'm living on the mid-north coast. And isn't it nice and comfortable to see great old mates that you haven't seen all that often, and, you know, you get to see them and they quickly remind you about all your shortcomings and pitfalls, and they give you heaps, just like they've been doing for the last 30 years or so. Doesn't matter. I still love them. Indeed. Here's Boz Skaggs. 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

0: That song's called Dry the Rain. Dry the Rain was released in 2018. Comes from a Scottish group that call themselves the Beta Band, or an American might say the Beta Band, B-E-T-A, however you want to say it. The Beta Band, and yeah, they come from Edinburgh in Scotland. And we also had off the Band on the Run album, Paul McCartney and Wings, Let Me Roll It from 1973. And UB40 was in there with Food for Thought from 1980. It is 3:31 on this Tuesday afternoon. You're cruising with Leroy, your best friend, on a Tuesday afternoon. We've got your relaxing cup of tea song. That's coming up next.
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0: Yes, it is 101.5 Great Lakes FM. And it is Tuesday afternoon. It's around about 3:30, and this is around about the time when we tell you to stop work. Just for 5 minutes, actually let me check the length of that song, 5 minutes and 30 seconds to be precise, while I play a nice relaxing tune for you to perhaps have a cup of tea too. I hope you've got your cup of tea ready. I'm going to get mine ready in a moment. It's not quite ready. And yeah, so stop work and just sit back, relax, put your feet up, twirl the mustache, or think about anything else other than work, and just let a nice relaxing lounge type song wash over you. Take all your worries away. Now, before we start it, I better get my cup of tea ready. Better get that kettle going here. Yep, that looks pretty good. Okay, stop. Thank you. Yep, beautiful. Okay, nice hot steaming cup of tea all ready for me. I hope you're ready as well. Here is your relaxing Tuesday afternoon cup of tea song on Great Lakes FM.

0: There you go. Your relaxing Tuesday afternoon cup of tea song. And that particular tune came from an artist called Costa Rodriguez. It's very hard to find information about him. The tune is called Gale in the Water Glass, My Love. Yeah, it was released in 2008. A classic piece of sort of chill-out ambient music there. And Costa Rodriguez, he does contribute a lot to those lounge-type CDs and things that you can buy. That was your relaxing Tuesday afternoon cup of tea song for this week. And now for the bad news. Unfortunately, you've got to go back to work.
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0: Great Lakes FM. That's the World Party there with the Ship of Fools, which was released in 1987. We also had Matchbox 20 and All Your Reasons from 2007. And had a text come through on our text line direct into the studio from Wayno. Wayno, I've got to say that is an excellent idea that you've come up with. And for the rest of you, it was with reference to the Tuesday afternoon cup of tea song. Wayno's come up with another idea, but I won't say what the idea is yet. But Wayno, we are a community radio station, and I'm not sure that we can be seen to be encouraging that sort of activity, but let me run it past the boss before I make any other comment. But thanks for your suggestion, Wayno.
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0: All right, it is time for the community update, and that's when we have a look at all the things happening in our area over the next few days, starting off with the Foster Tuncurry U3A, who meet upstairs at the Cape Hawk Surf Club Monday to Friday from 10 a.m. until noon for a variety of learning and social activities for the over 50s. Check their website for more information. The Family History Volunteers meet in the Family History Room at Level 1 at the Great Lakes Library in Foster to assist with your family history on Monday, Tuesday, Thursday and Friday mornings from 10 a.m. until 12 p.m. and on Wednesday afternoons from 2 until 4 p.m. The Manning Great Lakes Birdwatchers will be attending their spring camp from Monday the 12th to the 18th of October in the ACT. If you'd like more information about that, call this number 0431 878 395. The Manning Valley Great Lakes Four Wheel Drive Club will hold their next meeting on Tuesday the 13th of October at Club Foster at 7:30 p.m. And there's markets on. The Johns River Market is happening Saturday at the Johns River Community Hall from 9 a.m. until 1:30 p.m. The Tea Gardens Hawk's Nest Fresh Food Market is on Saturday at the Industrial Estate from 7 a.m. until noon. The Foster Town Market's on Sunday. That's in the Town Park from 8 a.m. until 2 p.m. Tallwoods Village have their market on as well. That's happening Sunday at Tallwoods Village from 8 a.m. until 1 p.m. And the Junkyard Markets are happening on Sunday at the Pacific Palms Community Hall from 9 a.m. until noon. The inaugural Jajari Black Market will take place on Saturday the 10th of October from 10 a.m. till 3 p.m. at the Manning Regional Art Gallery in Taree. Some of the event highlights include market stalls and traditional dance performance. And finally, drag out the picnic rug for a free cinema under the stars event for all the family. How to Train Your Dragon. That's happening on Friday the 9th of October at the Tanks Bicentennial Park in Foster with live local entertainment, delicious food and family-friendly activities starting from 5:50 p.m. with the film to commence at sundown. That is your community update. 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

0: Woohoo! I am dancing to KC and Sunshine Band. We've got a 4 o'clock news update, and then after the news, we are going to play Tick or Flick. Stick around for that.
1: 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When is the next low and high tide? 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
4: It's 4 o'clock. Good afternoon. I'm Madeline McNeil. Organisers of pro-Palestine vigils tomorrow are being urged to reconsider out of respect to those killed in the October 7 Hamas attacks. Jews Against the Occupation 48 is one of several groups planning vigils to mark the beginning of Israel's retaliatory strikes against Gaza. The Premier has condemned the plans as heartless, but admits stopping them isn't a possibility under the Constitution. Shadow Police Minister Anthony Roberts has told James Willis October 7 is a day of distress.
5: But I think the point here is that there are 364 other days in the year. So if the purpose is truly peace, choose another day, because this is profoundly insensitive to the victims, the hostages, their families, and not just Jewish Australians, but all Australians.
4: A leading business group is raising concerns about Australia's migration policy, arguing the various proposals put forward will cause damage. The opposition would reduce net migration to 100,000 if it wins the next federal election. It follows recent announcements by the Albanese government and One Nation. Chamber of Commerce and Industry Chief Executive Andrew McKellar says all three migration policies are bad for business.
6: From all of the parties that are in this debate at the moment, the focus is on an artificial net overseas migration target. That is not the right focus. We have to be looking at the skills needs in the Australian economy. We've got to look at how we lift the productive capacity of the Australian economy.
4: Police resources have been sent to a facility in the Northern Territory after an ADF member died during a training exercise. Five other soldiers were injured in the incident, which unfolded at Mount Bundy, southeast of Darwin. Northern Territory Police Commissioner Martin Dole says officers are assisting.
7: We can't comment on the cause of the injury to the defence personnel, but we are assisting and we're helping to investigate on behalf of the coroner.
4: Police are appealing for information after inappropriate images were allegedly found on a mobile phone belonging to a massage therapist in Sydney's West. It'll be alleged they were taken between January 2024 and June this year when the device was seized from a 67-year-old man. It's believed the photos were taken during appointments at a private property in Lidcombe. More than 9,000 traffic infringement notices were handed out by police over the long weekend. Four people lost their lives on New South Wales roads over the four-day operation. 279 major crashes were reported across the period. And an investigation is underway after a body was found partially submerged in a cattle dip in the state's far north. Work is underway to identify the person and how they died. In finance, just before close, the All Ords is up 42 points at 89.01. One Australian dollar buying 69.5 US cents. Now with sport, here's Adam Hawes.
8: Australian cricket legend Matt Hayden has savaged national selectors over the shock recall of Nick Maddison to the test squad. The Blues batsman hasn't played first-class cricket in 18 months after fighting off cancer. Hayden taking aim at selectors on the All Over Bar the Cricket podcast.
9: Where we are at is that we are promoting the greatest pile of mediocrity that we've seen in a generation of cricket.
8: The CEO of the NRL's incoming Perth Bears has reportedly been given 3 months to save his job. News Corp reports Anthony Disegli has been given the ultimatum after losing the support of club power brokers. In AFL, North Melbourne has appointed Jamie Graham as its new senior coach. Reigning Supercars champion Chas Mostert has dyed his hair blue ahead of the Bathurst 1000, replicating the hairstyle he sported when he last won the great race in 2021. And in football, fast-finishing France has scored 4 goals in the final 13 minutes to stun Belgium 4-1 in the UEFA Nations League. I'm Adam Hawes. That's the latest in news and sport.
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0: And the Bureau has issued a severe thunderstorm warning for parts of the Northern Rivers and Mid-North Coast, so just be aware of that. I did notice that there were some nasty-looking little thunderstorm cells up in the Northern Rivers area. Haven't seen any on the radar in our particular area at the moment, but you never know. The warning is out there. For the rest of the day, the Bureau says there is the chance of showers, but that's becoming less likely in the late afternoon and evening. There is a chance of a thunderstorm in the afternoon, possibly severe, with damaging winds and large hail. Winds from the west to southwest, 15 to 20 kilometres an hour. They'll be becoming light in the evening. We're currently sitting on 22.5 degrees. The temperature has dropped another degree over the last hour. The humidity is holding in at around about 75%. What's in store over the next couple of days? Well, tomorrow's a cool day. It's only going to be 20 degrees. Showers will be easing. Then Thursday, mostly sunny, 21 degrees. Friday looks a nice one, sunny, 24 degrees. Saturday, the Bureau says there's going to be rain and a high of 29 degrees. And Sunday, a possible shower and 28 degrees. Got my fingers crossed for that rain and shower. It would be good to get some. On Macquarie coastal waters, we've got winds that are variable, around about 10 knots. Seas are below a metre. The first swell is a northeasterly one, around about a metre inshore, increasing to 1 to 1.5 metres offshore. The second swell is a southerly one. It's around about a metre as well. And the coastal fringe weather is the chance of a thunderstorm and bits of sun, bit of everything, really. Thunderstorm, sunny, cloudy,
14: cloudy,
0: the whole lot. Looking at Macquarie coastal... Oh, we've done that. I'm all over the place here. The next thing we should be looking at is the tide situation. The next tide change is a high tide. That's happening at exactly 6 o'clock tonight. Sunset this evening at 5 minutes to 7. The last little bit of light at 19 minutes past 7. First light tomorrow morning at 5 to 6. And the sun will be rising at 20 minutes past 6 tomorrow morning. That's your news, sport and weather update. 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It's 7 minutes past 4.
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There's an ending for you. How about that? All the way back from 1964. That's the Yardbirds there. Shapes of Things is the name of that song. I can hear a bit of the acid music from the late 60s creeping into that particular tune. It's time for Tick or Flick. This is when we play a song and you get to vote whether it gets a tick, and so we add it to our music library, or it gets the flick. Yes, my favourite part of a Tuesday afternoon, the Tick or Flick segment. This was when you guys are in charge of things. You guys are driving the truck. You've got your hands on the wheel. You are going to be deciding whether the next song I play should be added to the Great Lakes FM music library or not. Now, let me give you the most important phone number in the world. No, it's not a phone number. It's a text line number. If you call it, it won't do anything. It's only a text line number. That's how you cast your vote. 0488 387 44 is the text line number. 0488 387 44. Put that in your phone. Write it down as the direct text line into the Great Lakes FM studio. That is how you're going to be casting your vote. I'm going to play a song in a moment that's not in the Great Lakes FM music library. You need to decide whether it should be. Now, just remember, this is not a competition. There's no right or wrong answer. We all have different opinions about art, whether it's a painting on the wall or a statue in the park or a bit of music. We sometimes, you like it, I don't like it, vice versa. We all have, so there's no right or wrong answer. It all gets down to individual tastes. But if you do like this tune, give it a tick. If you don't, you never want to hear it again, give it the flick. But cast your vote. I'm going to play it right now, and I'll tell you the name of the song and a little bit about the artist after I've played it. 0488 387 44. Here we go.

0: There you go. That is this week's Tick or Flick contestant. It's a love song. Did you like it or not? Are you going to give that song a tick so we add it to the Great Lakes FM music library? Or are we going to give it the flick? It is all up to you. 0488 387 44. Cast your vote. Don't forget to include your name. What was that song? Who sung it? Well, it's not a new song. Usually in Tickle Flick, I play, you know, newish type of music. This one, it came from late last century. Gee, it's funny when you say things like that, isn't it? From 1992, that song was released. It's from an American alternative hip-hop band. They call themselves PM Dawn. P, letter P, and letter M, Dawn. And the song is called I Die Without You. As I said, released in 1992, PM Dawn, come from Jersey City in New Jersey, and the band was founded by brothers Attrell and Jared Cordes, and that particular song was off their second album, I'd Die Without You, and the second album was called The Bliss, and it reached number three on the US charts, or this song did, I'd Die Without You, number three on the US charts, and it was featured in the Eddie Murphy movie Boomerang as well. PM Dawn have released four albums and 19 singles. There you go. That was this week's Tickle Flick song, 0488 387 44. Let me know if it gets a tick or a flick. I will read out the votes and we'll work out a winner or loser in about 10 or 15 minutes' time.
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0: Great Lakes FM. There's The Cruel Sea with Tex Perkins up front and the song Black Stick from 1993. And I mentioned earlier we were down in Manly over the long weekend and saw The Cruel Sea at the Barracks in Manly, and they were great. They were really, really good. Tex was on fire as well. We also heard from Phil Collins and Susudio from 1985, and Van Morrison was in there as well with Domino from all the way back in 1970. You're cruising with Leroy. It is 28 and a half minutes to 5 o'clock, and we've got the results of our Tickle Flick contestant. That's coming up next.
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5: Alrighty, it is now time to find out how our Tick or Flick contestant went this week. Now, just before I start reading out the votes and everything, let me just remind you what the song sounded like that you were voting on. It was from the artist, the group PM Dawn. They come from New Jersey. The song was called I'd Die Without You. And this is what it sounded like. This is what you were voting on.

0: There it was. That was PM Dawn and Die Without You, a love song from them. Now the important bit. What did you guys think of it? Well, Jen, who's listening in while she's working from the Big Smoke down in Sydney, she said, yep, that gets a tick. I know that one and like it. Okay, Jen, thanks for your vote. Susan Foster gave it a tick. Thank you. There's a vote that's come through here on a number that ends in 443. No name was associated with it, but you gave it the flick. Thank you for your vote anyway, but just try and remember to include your name. Thank you. Jesse in Cape Hawk gives it a tick. Thank you. Henry said, nah, not his cup of tea. Gives it the flick. David in Foster, you're a funny man. Big flick because my granny might have liked it. Thank you for your vote, David. All righty, we've got it's pretty close race so far. Kat from Ballarat. Yeah, nah, I've played the piano for decades, but this one left me a bit cold. Thanks, Kat from Ballarat. We've got a listener from Sydney, a listener from Ballarat. Thank you, Kat. She gave it the flick. Baz in Tuncurry, that gets the flick. Thank you, Baz. Love the atmospheric vocals and the great piano. Dave at Old Bar. Thank you, Dave. He gave it a tick. Wayno said, it's not my taste, but it wasn't rubbish. Tick. Thank you, Wayno, for your vote. Yes, a big tick for me. Like the keyboards and all the layers of sound. Good stuff. Scott is listening in from Melbourne. We've got listeners from Sydney, Ballarat, Melbourne. Wow, we're going national. Fantastic. Thank you for your vote, Scott. And finally, the Foster Crew. That track fits the mould of Cruisy, so it deserves a tick, the Foster Crew. Thank you very much for your votes. In the end, we had two more ticks than flicks. There was quite a few flicks there. But two more ticks, so we now have a new song in our Great Lakes FM library, PM Dawn, Die Without You. With a tinkering piano and all that sort of thing. So, new song in the library. Indeedy doody. Thanks for everyone who participated. It's a great little segment. It's good fun. No right or wrong answers. Just all gets down to musical tastes. Very good. Thank you again. We'll do it all again next week just after the 4 o'clock news. That was Tick or Flick.
1: Foster, Tuncurry, the Mid-North Coast. Mile after mile of golden beaches. The picnic grounds. The fishing on the Great Lakes. Just another day in paradise. And another day on 101.5 Great Lakes FM.

0: There's the Ballad of Easy Rider from 1969 by the Byrds, and of course that was the from the movie that Ballad of Easy Rider that featured Peter Fonda, Dennis Hopper, and Jack Nicholson as well. And if ever there was the epitome of 60s rebellion and freedom, it was in that movie, Easy Rider. We also had Ziggy Marley and the Melody Makers, Tomorrow People from 1988, and 07 was in there as well, a song called In the Waiting Line, and they're a musical duo from London, been around since 1997, and that song was from 2001. It is 13 minutes to 5 o'clock on this Tuesday afternoon.
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0: Yes, Lost and Found. Now, it's remiss of me. I need to open the Lost and Found file and have a look in it. And, oh, we've got three things I need to talk about insofar as Lost and Found is concerned. First of all, from last week, this is still sitting around the Marine Rescue Area, the black Adidas bum bag with a phone and bike lock inside it. Now, this bag was found by a member of the public. It was near the Marine Rescue Tower in Foster. It's currently in their radio room. The phone is locked, but available information mentions a name regularly. So if you can identify it as yours, you'll need to obviously say the name that's shining. Get in touch with the Foster Marine Rescue if that's your phone and bum bag. 555-61600. 555-61600. A part of a drum kit has been found on the 28th of September at about 7 o'clock at night on the roundabout at Cape Hawk Drive and Southern Parkway. It may have fallen from a vehicle as it was found in the middle of the road. If you have lost part of your drum kit, you better get in touch with Paul on 0416 105026. And finally, a remote car controller has been found on Friday the 2nd at 8 a.m. on the front lawn at number 2 Wilson Street in Tuncurry, which is next to 9 Mile Motors on Lakes Way. Perhaps you were going in there for a tune-up or some work on the car and you lost your remote car controller. If that's the case, you better phone 0409 926 409 to identify it. That's Lost and Found, all part of the service on Great Lakes FM. And again, if you need to check some of those things, it is listed on our website.
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0: Great Lakes FM. That cruisy tune there is called Ascension. Don't Ever Wonder. It's from an artist called Maxwell, who's an American singer-songwriter. That song was released in 1996. Chris Cross was in there as well. Never been the same. We've got a news update on the way.
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5: It's 5 o'clock. Good afternoon. I'm Madeline McNeil. The opposition says it will not target working holiday visas as part of its massive migration overhaul. If the coalition wins the next federal election, it plans to cut the net migration rate to 100,000 in its first and second years of government. It'll do this by targeting temporary visas made up mainly of students and graduates. Nationals leader Matt Canavan has told James Willis small business owners will still be able to access short-term foreign workers.
6: The money they earn, almost invariably, they go and spend getting around Australia, going on holiday, and that helps our tourism sector as well. And because they're moving around a lot, they're typically not staying in long-term accommodation that's taking a house or a rental away from an Australian.
5: Premier Chris Minns says it's not illegal for people to gather for pro-Palestine vigils tomorrow, but he personally believes it's a heartless move. The opposition's urged the government to stop the events going ahead on the third anniversary of the October 7 attacks. The Premier says the Constitution doesn't allow for that. Police in the state's north are treating the discovery of a body in a stockyard cattle dip as suspicious. The remains were found partially submerged in about half a metre of water at a property near Mwillimba. Detectives now believe the body's that of a woman, but a post-mortem will be carried out to determine her identity and cause of death. Detective Inspector Matthew Zimmer says it's very difficult to tell how long the remains had been there.
7: It's about 300 metres off the roadway down quite an overgrown track. Due to the location of the body, the remoteness of the area, the absence of a vehicle and any other mode of transport, we are treating this death as suspicious.
5: The state's health minister has asked his department to look into reports of disadvantaged people being buried in unmarked communal graves. An investigation by The Guardian has found war veterans, rough sleepers and others deemed too poor to pay for their own funeral in New South Wales are being buried with up to 5 strangers in bare stretches of earth. Ryan Park says he wasn't aware it was happening, but obviously we need to do better.
8: Quite clearly the dignity of those who have passed as well as for their families is something that we need to take into consideration, and we need to do this better. I've asked New South Wales Health to have a look at this and to provide me some options.
5: Also making news, the Prime Minister and Opposition Leader have expressed their condolences to the family of a soldier killed in a training exercise in the Northern Territory. And Australian comedian Judith Lucy says she'll undergo a double mastectomy after revealing on social media she's been diagnosed with early stage breast cancer. In finance, the All Ords closed up 44 points at 89.03. One Australian dollar is buying 69.68 US cents. Now with sports, here's Adam Hawes.
9: The Wallabies are facing up to one of rugby union's most infamous hoodoos. On Saturday, they play the All Blacks at Auckland's Eden Park, where Australia hasn't beaten the home side since 1986. Flanker Fraser McWright trying to shift some of the pressure onto their opponents.
10: You can look at it two ways. You know, we're really trying to win and get the win over here and, you know, be the first side ever. But they're also defending it, and, you know, that has to play in their psyche as well.
9: Roosters duo Victor Radley and Hugo Savala have been named in England's squad for the Rugby League World Cup. Knights skipper Kalyn Ponga is set to line up against the Kangaroos next Thursday night after being named in the Kiwi squad. Controversial tennis star Daniel Medvedev has apologised to the spectator he hit with a ball, the incident seeing him disqualified from the China Open. The Russian says it was an accident. And France has scored four goals in the final 13 minutes to stun Belgium 4-1 in the UEFA Nations League. I'm Adam Hawes. That's the latest in news and sport.
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15: Temperatures holding steady at 23 degrees. We never reached our forecast high of the day, but we got close to it around about lunchtime. But 23 degrees right now, heading for our overnight low of 14 degrees. We've got quite a high humidity reading as well at 74% at the moment. And for the remainder of today, the Bureau says it's going to be mostly clear, slight chance of a shower, winds northeast to southeasterly 15 to 20 kilometres an hour, becoming light this evening. What's in store for the next couple of days? Okay, tomorrow, the Bureau says showers will be easing and a high of only 20 degrees. Thursday, also a little bit on the cooler side, mostly sunny though, 21 degrees. Friday's a nice one, sunny, 24 degrees. And then Saturday and Sunday, there might be a little bit of rain around. Saturday, some rain, Bureau says maybe around 5 millimetres, a high of 29 degrees. And Sunday, a possible shower, 28 degrees. On Macquarie coastal waters, we've got winds that are variable, around about 10 knots. Seas are below a metre. The swell has a northeasterly bias. It's around about 1 metre inshore, increasing to 1 to 1.5 metres offshore. And the coastal fringe weather, mostly clear. On the tide situations, the next tide change, just under an hour from now. There'll be a high tide at precisely 6 p.m. Sunset tonight at 6:55 p.m. The last little bit of light when the birds all go to sleep, that's at 19 minutes past 7. First light tomorrow morning when the birds wake up and start singing, that's at 5 to 6. And the sun will be rising over the horizon at 6:20 a.m. tomorrow. That's your news, sport and weather update. 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It's coming up to 7 minutes past 5.
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Yeah, the mighty Men at Work there off their huge Cargo album, Overkill from 1983. You know, the Men at Work were so big in the US, that album just smashed it over there, especially in California for some reason, particularly big. How are you on this Tuesday afternoon? Not a bad afternoon. Humidity is arriving for summer, I'm guessing. And it is storm season now in October. A week ago from now, the light was just starting to fade a little bit around about this time of the day, wasn't it? Coming up to 12 minutes past 5 o'clock, the light was just starting to show signs of fading. But through the magic of daylight saving, it's all bright and sunny now. So that may prompt you to ask, when did daylight saving start? Well, thanks for asking. I have the answer. Well, daylight saving was first recorded. It was recorded as a suggestion of a seasonal time shift, and it actually came from a New Zealand gentleman. And this gentleman was an insect collector. His name was George Hudson, and he suggested in 1895. To do some sort of seasonal time shift to give him more time to collect his bugs. There you go. So it was all about him. And then a Pommy builder called William Willett in 1905 proposed setting clocks ahead so he could play golf in the late part of the day. So that was his idea, was all about him as well. But the first place to officially enact daylight savings was a little town, just a town, in Port Arthur in Canada, and that was back in 1908. But the first nation to adopt it was Germany/Austria, and that was back in 1916 on the 30th of April, and they did it to conserve coal during World War One. Changed the time of the day so people didn't use as much coal. There you go. That's when daylight savings actually began in Germany during World War One, in order to save fuel for heating houses and all that sort of thing. It was all about saving time and change of seasons. Time, it's so precious, isn't it? Speaking of time and seasons, here are the Zombies from 1968 singing all about that.

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3: Thank you very much, Scarlett, one of the students from down Bulladilla Way that's made some recordings, some station IDs for us. Good job, Scarlett. Now, about an hour ago from now, we were in the middle of our Tick or Flick segment where PM Dawn and their song I'd Die Without You was voted into the music library. It will be added. Well done to you guys out there for adding a new song to the library. It got ticked. Well, now I'm going to play a Tickle Flick song from November last year that was also given the tick by you guys. This is Shelley Harland. The song is called Wonder from 2009.

0: Yeah, Rod Stewart there with the Faces, making a bit of noise. Stay With Me from all the way back in 1971, goodness. We had Shelley Harland in there, who was a Tick or Flick successful entrance back in November last year with her song Wonder from 2009. And Simply Red was in there as well, The Right Thing from 1987. It is 28 minutes to 6 o'clock. You're cruising with Leroy on Great Lakes FM, the best little old radio station in the whole world.
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0: Yeah, from the City to City album, Jerry Rafferty, and it is such a great album, that City to City album, and if you are a regular listener, you may well have heard that I've been slipping in a few Jerry Rafferty tracks over the last couple of weeks. He, excellent artist and a unique voice, good voice. Baker Street there, 1978, that came out on the City to City album. Paul Kelly in there as well from 1989, Careless, name of that song, off the So Much Water, So Close to Home album. And Paula Cole was first up with Where Have All the Cowboys Gone? Yep, don't know about that. They've headed west. And that song from 1997. It's 14 minutes to 6 o'clock. You're on Great Lakes FM.
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0: Great Lakes FM, that's where you have found yourself. And we are winding down to 6 p.m, which is closing time for me. But it's opening time for Ian Elliott, who'll be taking over then for Sounds Like the 70s Show. So stick around for that. In the meantime, we've got a couple of more cruisy songs to get through, starting off with Joe Jackson.

And a very nice tune there to finish things off for me. That was Joe Camilleri there with a song called Winter Song, which he released in 2016. And Joe Jackson, a couple of Joes. We had Joe Camilleri and Joe Jackson stepping out from 1982. That is it for me. I am out of here. Ian is in the building. He'll be in the chair after the 6 o'clock news. Thanks for hanging out with me. It was great fun. Thanks for everyone who participated in the Tick or Flick segment. Let's do it all again next week, shall we? Tuesday, 2 p.m. Next Tuesday, 2 p.m. I'll see you then. Take care. Have a great weekend. Uru!

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5: It's 6 o'clock. Good evening. I'm Madeline McNeil. The federal government insists Australia's defence bases are safe for training after another fatal incident. A soldier died and five others were injured in a vehicle rollover during an exercise in the Northern Territory. Defence is investigating what exactly went wrong. Veterans Affairs Minister Matt Keogh says it's a terrible tragedy.
6: We also have been making sure that, you know, our training systems are fit for purpose and that training is conducted in the safest way possible, and that's something that we've engaged with Army and the entire Defence Force around, recognising that there are unique circumstances when it comes to Defence Force training that mean there are high levels of risk.
5: The opposition claims Australia's migration system has become deeply flawed and is vowing to implement the biggest cut in the nation's history if it wins the next election. The coalition would slash net overseas migration to 100,000 over 2 years before gradually increasing it to 160,000. The axe would initially fall on those seeking a temporary visa, and humanitarian visas would also be reined in. The Premier says there's nothing he can do to stop people gathering for pro-Palestine vigils tomorrow. The state opposition has urged the government to do more to prevent the events going ahead in Sydney and Wollongong on the third anniversary of the October 7 attacks by Hamas. Chris Minns says he personally believes the choice of date is heartless, but admits it's not illegal.
7: There's some people who are suggesting that it can be stopped. The Constitution doesn't allow that, and they can certainly do that. It's not against the law, but as a citizen, I've got a right to make a judgment on it too.
5: Police say it's too early to tell how long a body found in a cattle dip in the state's north had been there. Trail bikers discovered the partially submerged remains at a stockyard near Mwillimba. The death is being treated as suspicious. Motorsport fans are being encouraged to have fun but be responsible while celebrating the Bathurst 1000. With around 200,000 people expected to descend on Mount Panorama over the four-day event, police have kicked off a high-visibility operation targeting driver safety and antisocial behaviour. Assistant Commissioner Greg Morris told James Willis police just want to make sure the event goes off safely.
8: You will see police, as I say, in the footprint of Mount Panorama but also in the licensed venues, just making sure that everyone's enjoying themselves at doing so responsibly.
5: And an OpenAI executive has admitted to a parliamentary inquiry the company's response wasn't good enough after identifying a non-human agent had breached Australian government websites in June. In finance, the All Ords closed up 44 points at 89.03. One Australian dollar is buying 69.64 US cents. Checking sport, Knights captain Kalyn Ponga is one of four potential New Zealand debutants named in the Kiwis side for the World Cup. The Maroons fullback is joined by Newcastle grand final teammate Dane Gagai. Novak Djokovic is expecting a physical match when he takes on Aussie Alex de Minaur in tonight's China Open final. The former world number one boasts an unbeaten record in Beijing, winning his last 33 matches at the tournament. Djokovic says he can always count on de Minaur to make him run.
9: I expect another battle, another physical match where I probably will not get too many free points. So that's why I'm turning my head towards recovery.
5: Three-time WBBL champion Jimmy Barsby has signed a one-year deal with the Sydney Thunder. And Matilda star Mary Fowler has withdrawn from the squad for upcoming friendlies against Germany and Haiti, citing personal reasons. I'm Madeline McNeil. That's the very latest in news and sport.
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13: Yes, let's consider the Tuncurry Foster forecast. For at the moment, it's 22.6 degrees outside at Taree Airport. The humidity is around 73%, where wind is blowing from the east-northeast at 11 kilometres an hour. For tomorrow, Wednesday the 7th of October, we will have morning showers easing from around noon and possible shower returning during the late afternoon. You can expect a maximum temperature of 20 degrees and a night temperature of 10 tomorrow. You can also expect moderate south-southwesterly winds through the morning, around 25 kilometres an hour, increasing to above 30 kilometres an hour by mid-afternoon and lessening marginally by night time. On Thursday, we'll have possible showers during the early morning hours, clearing up to a mostly sunny afternoon and evening with a temperature of 21 degrees. Friday will be sunny, however, showers will return on Saturday from late morning. Let's now have a look at the Macquarie Coastal Waters forecast. That's between Smoky Cape and Seal Rocks for the remainder of today. Winds variable about 10 knots, seas below 1 metre, and the swell northeasterly around 1 metre inshore, increasing up to 1.5 metres offshore. The for tomorrow, Wednesday the 7th of October, out on the ocean, there is a strong wind warning for the Macquarie Coast, where winds will be west to southwesterly below 10 knots, increasing up to 20 knots before dawn, then turning southerly at up to 25 knots early in the morning, and the winds will be reaching up to 30 knots in the afternoon. Seas will be below a half a metre. They will increase up to 2.5 metres during the morning with that wind. And the swell southerly, there is two swells actually. First swell is southerly below 1 metre, increasing up to 3 metres during the morning. And the second swell is northeasterly at 1.5 metres, decreasing to around about 1 metre during the morning. The weather out there on the ocean tomorrow will be cloudy with 80% chance of showers and chance of a thunderstorm north of Crowdy Head in the early morning. Now for Thursday out on the Macquarie Coastal Waters for the U-boaties, winds will be south to southwesterly 15 to 20 knots, decreasing to around about 10 knots in the late evening. Seas up to 2 metres will decrease down to around about 1 metre during the morning, and the swell southerly up to 3 metres, decreasing to around 2 metres around midday, and the weather will be partly cloudy for Thursday out there. Okay, now for the tides on the Great Lakes area. We've just gone a high tide at 6 o'clock, so that's 7.5, nearly 8 minutes ago, and it was at a height of 1.41 metres. There is a morning high tide tomorrow morning that will occur at 17 minutes to 7 at a height of 1.15 metres, and around lunch we'll have a low tide. That's at 16 minutes past 12 at a depth of 0.37 of a metre. Now for sunrise and sunset. Sunset tonight is at 5 minutes to 7 with last light about 19 minutes past. For tomorrow, sunrise is at 20 minutes past 6 and sunset tomorrow afternoon is at 5 minutes to 7. For those of you that surf and want a little bit of an idea of what might happen around this particular location here, well, there will be a sizeable wind-distorted southerly swell developing on the beaches tomorrow from this fresh southerly change that we're expecting. This is going to become messier as the day unwinds, with a fair amount of wobble and bump due to the increased wind. Winds tomorrow will be light to moderate southwesterly early, going southerly and freshening from mid-morning, and will build to below 40 kilometres an hour by mid-afternoon and reduce during the night. That's been your news, sport, temperature, coastal water forecast and tidal information details.
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Yes, hello, and thank you, Leroy, for yet another great afternoon of music on your Cruising with Leroy program right here on your community radio station, 101.5 Great Lakes FM. It was an exceptional program, as is always. Good on you, Leroy. Thank you very much for the introduction as well. My name's Ian Elliott. I'll be here with you until 10 o'clock tonight with this program I call It Sounds Like the 70s. Hey, we play music from that era. That's why we call it that. Tonight we're going to play some popular music from that period that I'm sure you're bound to remember some of it, even if you are a late bloomer. Okay, the time now is 14 minutes past 6 o'clock here on 101.5. Let's kick off with a nice little bracket of tracks here. We're going to open up with Imogene from Russell Smith and the Amazing Rhythm Aces. How good is this track? And that will be followed by A Doors Number with Your Lost Little Girl from their Strange Days album. And we'll top that off with Do Anything You Want To by Thin Lizzy from their Black Rose, a rock legend album that was released way back in 1979.

Yes, it's 24 and a half minutes after 6 o'clock here on 101.5 Great Lakes FM. My name's Ian Elliott. Yes, you're listening to It Sounds Like the 70s program right here on your community radio station, 101.5. In this bracket, we're going to have a song from Mark Lindsay. Yeah, Mark Lindsay, ex-Paul Revere and the Raiders vocalist, with a great song that he put out as a single back in 1970. It's called Silver Bird, and that'll be followed by David Bowie and from his Pin-Ups album, where he did all covers with the song Sorrow.

0: bushfires, floods, storms can happen to anyone at any time, any place. 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
8: It's 28 minutes to 7 o'clock here on 101.5 Great Lakes FM. In this bracket, we've got a good little treat for you here. We've got Rose of Cimarron.

on by Poco, the full album version, and that'll be followed by Emerson, Lake and Palmer with From the Beginning. And we might just top it off with We Have No Secrets by Carly Simon. Here is Rose of Cimarron.

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1: Yes, it's Lost and Found time. It's time to see what's going on around the place here. Okay, what have we got? Sit down and grab your pen and paper and get prepared to write down some of this information. Okay, found. There are all items have been found. A black Adidas bum bag with a phone and a bike lock inside. This bag was found by a member of the public near the Marine Rescue Tower in Foster. It's currently in their radio room. The phone is locked, but there's available information, mentions a name quite regularly on it. So phone Foster Marine Rescue if it's yours. The number is 5561600. The next item. A part of a drum kit has been found on the 28th of September at 7 p.m. on the roundabout at Cape Hawk Drive and Southern Parkway. It may have fallen from a vehicle as it was found in the middle of the road. Please contact Paul on 0416 105 026 for more information in relation to that. A remote car controller has been found on Friday the 2nd at 8 a.m. on the front lawn at number 2 Wilson Street in Tuncurry, next to 9 Mile Motors on the Lake Way. Please phone 0409 926 409 for further information if you think this is yours. Okay, that concludes our lost and found items, just three. But nevertheless, you know, we all hate losing things. And it's obviously a bonus when we find them, but of course we know that whatever we find, we've got to get back to its rightful owner. Okay, so if you happen to lose something or you happen to find something, you can get in touch with us here at the radio station. 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That's info@greatlakesfm.org.au. Or you can call one of our lovely ladies at our offices here in Douglas Avenue in Tuncurry between the hours of 10 and 2 Monday to Friday. The number to phone is 6555 8433, and they'll only be too happy to take down whatever information you can give them and get it up over the airwaves so that the item can either be found or an item can be returned to its rightful owner. Okay, let's move on. The time now is nearing 12 minutes to 7 here on 101.5. Great Lakes FM. Sorry, I had to fit another song in there instead of that Carly Simon number that I promised, but here it is right now.

0: Yes, that's Russell Morris, of course, with It's Only a Matter of Time. Prior to that, we had We Have No Secrets by Carly Simon, and we had a little bit of a glitch, but Don't Bring Me Down by ELO was what we opened with.
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3: 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I'll be playing some of my favourites anywhere from the 60s up until right now. 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
6: Good evening, I'm Jamel Wells. The Coalition says it will make the biggest migration cuts in the nation's history if it wins the next election. Federal Politics editor Michael Packey.
7: The Coalition has released the migration policy it'll take to the next federal election. It would see the net overseas migration rate slashed to 100,000 in the first and second year of government, achieved through massive cuts to temporary visas, with the focus shifting to more skilled visas. Liberal leader Angus Taylor says the overhaul is overdue.
8: And what we are proposing is the biggest cut to immigration in the history of this country.
7: Andrew McKellar from the Chamber of Commerce and Industry claims the migration policies that have been put forward by the Coalition, Albanese government and One Nation all have serious flaws.
9: That is going to take our economic growth potential backwards.
7: Under the Coalition's plan, the net migration rate would gradually increase to 160,000 as more housing becomes available. Michael Packey reporting.
6: Police resources have been sent to the Northern Territory after a 28-year-old soldier died in a training exercise. Five other soldiers have been injured in the incident southeast of Darwin. Northern Territory Police Commissioner Martin Doyle says officers are assisting.
10: We can't comment on the cause of the injury to the defence personnel, but we are assisting and we're helping to investigate on behalf of the coroner.
6: Dozens of Coles and Woolies supermarkets would be forcibly acquired by the government under a proposal to reduce prices. The Green Institute wants the federal government to set up its own supermarket chain, selling discounted essentials like milk, bread and eggs. Executive Director Max Chandler Mather says prices have surged under a duopoly.
11: Ask a farmer. Coles and Woolworths are abusing their market power. Ask a single mum right now who is skipping meals so their kids can eat whether or not Coles and Woolworths are abusing their market power.
6: Motor neurone disease patients are asking the Victorian government to match New South Wales and make MND a notifiable condition. In New South Wales, doctors and hospitals are required to report a new diagnosis to authorities. Australians could be waiting until next year for the Olympic and Paralympic sports program to be revealed. The ICC is still deciding which events will feature at Brisbane 2032. And a 13-year-old Perth boy who saved his family after they drifted out to sea has won a Royal Humane Society Bravery Medal. Austin Appleby swam for 4 hours, then ran 2 kilometres to find help. In sport, Australian cricket legend Matt Hayden has savaged national selectors over the shock recall of Nick Maddison to the Test squad. The Blues batsman hasn't played first-class cricket in 18 months after battling cancer. Hayden has taken aim at selectors on the All Over Bar the Cricket podcast.
12: Where we are at is that we are promoting the greatest pile of mediocrity that we've seen in a generation of cricket.
6: In AFL, North Melbourne has appointed Jamie Graham as its new senior coach. The CEO of the NRL's incoming Perth Bears has reportedly been given 3 months to save his job. There are reports Anthony De Kegley has been given the ultimatum after losing the support of club superpowers. Reigning supercars champion Chas Moss Gostett has dyed his hair blue ahead of the Bathurst 1000, replicating the hairstyle he sported when he last won the race in 2021. You're up to date. That's the latest news and sport.
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0: Yes, let's have a look at the weather forecast for tomorrow. We've got on hit right around here on the mid-north coast. For Wednesday, we'll have showers easing. It'll be cloudy with a high chance of showers, most likely in the morning and the afternoon. Winds south to southwest, 15 to 25 kilometres an hour, tending south to southeast at 25 to 35 kilometres an hour in the middle of the day. Thursday, I'll have possible showers during the early morning hours and clearing up to a mostly sunny afternoon and evening, and a temperature of 21 degrees. Friday will be sunny, however, showers will return on Saturday from late morning. Let's now have a look at the Macquarie Coastal Waters forecast, which is between Smoky Cape and Searle Rocks. For the remainder of today, winds variable about 10 knots, seas below 1 metre and the swell northeasterly around 1 metre inshore, increasing up to 1.5 metres offshore. And the weather out there will be relatively clear. Now for tomorrow, Wednesday the 7th of October on the Macquarie Coastal Waters, there is a strong wind warning for Wednesday for the Macquarie Coast. Winds west to southwesterly below 10 knots, increasing up to 20 knots before dawn. Then they will turn southerly at up to 25 knots early in the morning, and they will reach up to 30 knots in the afternoon. Seas below a half a metre will increase up to 2.5 metres during the morning, and there are two swells. The first swell is southerly below 1 metre, increasing up to 3 metres during the morning, and the second swell northeasterly at 1.5 metres, decreasing to around about 1 metre during the morning. Weather out there will be cloudy with 80% chance of showers and the chance of a thunderstorm north of Crowdy Head in the early morning. Now for Thursday out on the Macquarie Coastal Waters, winds will be south to southwesterly 15 to 20 knots, decreasing to about 10 knots in the late evening. Seas up to 2 metres will decrease down to 1 metre during the morning, and the swell will be southerly up to 3 metres, decreasing to 2 metres around midday, and the weather partly cloudy for Thursday. Now for the sunrise and sunset times for tomorrow. Sunrise tomorrow will be at 20 minutes after 6, that's on the eastern seaboard here, and sunset tomorrow afternoon will be at 5 minutes to 7. Now for the tides, in the morning we'll have a high tide. We'll have a high tide at 17 minutes to 7 at a height of 1.15 metres. Around lunchtime we'll have a low tide. That'll occur at 16 minutes after midday at a depth of 0.37 of a metre. Now for you surfers, the final surf report, there'll be a sizable wind affected, wind distorted, certainly affected, southerly swell developing on the beaches tomorrow from the fresh southerly change that we're expecting tonight. This is going to become messier as the day unwinds with a fair amount of wobble and bump due to the increased wind. Winds tomorrow will be light to moderate southwesterly early before going southerly and freshening from mid-morning. They'll then build to below 40 kilometres an hour by mid-afternoon and reduce during the night.
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18: G'day everyone, Biggers from the bar here. I was chatting with Dinsdale the other day at his House of International Cuisine and Cooking, and he wanted me to relay that he exclusively uses 101.5 for the in-house music in his restaurant. So thank you very much.
0: Yes, no, thank you very much for that, Biggers at the bar. The time now is 9 minutes past 7 o'clock here on 101.5 Great Lakes FM. Yes, did I mention this is a request program? If you wish to make a request for a little bit of 70s music, then by all means, please feel free to do so. All you have to do is text message the name of the artist and the song that you wish to have a request, that you wish to request played, to this number. The number is 0488 387 44. I'll repeat that so that you can get it into your phone. 0488 387 44, and the rest will become history. Obviously, if you wish to leave us some sort of a little message, please feel free to do so as well. I've got a couple of requests in front of me right now. I've got a request from Peter. Peter always has a request every week around about this time. He would like Bad Sneakers by Steely Dan, but unfortunately we don't have it, Peter. But how about any Major Doodle tell you? I'll put that one on. That'll be followed by Don't Bring Me Down by ELO. That's a request from Wayno. He's going out to his friend at Manning Point. And that'll be followed by Don't Let Me Down by the Beatles, a request from Ziggy and Ann, who are regular requesters here as well. So Don't Let Me Down by the Beatles will follow out for that this particular bracket.

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1: 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The time now is 21 and a half minutes after 7 o'clock here on 101.5 Great Lakes FM. My name's Ian Elliott and you are listening to It Sounds Like the 70s program right here on your community radio station 101.5 Great Lakes FM, the premier radio station on Australia's eastern seaboard. Okay, now in this bracket we've only got a couple of songs before we go back to a couple of messages, but let's put on a little bit of Elvis Costello with Living in Paradise from his this year's Model album, 1978. That was his premiere, his debut album. Quite a good one too, might I just add, for somebody who's not so much into that type of music, but nevertheless, it's a really good album.

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3: Yes, the time now is heading on towards 28 minutes to 8 o'clock here on 101.5 Great Lakes FM. My name's Ian Elliott and you're listening to It Sounds Like the 70s program right here on your community radio station. Okay, let's see what we can come up with for this particular bracket. How about a little bit of JJ Cale with I Got the Same Old Blues? That's from his Okie album that he released back in 1972. And we'll follow that by a little bit of Bad Company, I think, with Don't Let Me Down. While we're talking about Don't Let Me Down, we had Don't Bring Me Down with ELO and Don't Let Me Down with the Beatles in that last bracket. So let's continue with the Don't Let Me Downs as well. And then we'll top it off with Going to California by Led Zeppelin.

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1: Yes, it's time to grab your pen and paper again. It's community service announcements time, and we've got 11 items here, and I'll have to read them out. So if you've got the got your speedy handwriting ready, I'll go right now. Fosatunkurri U3A meet upstairs at Cape Hawk Surf Club Monday to Friday from 10 a.m. to 12 noon for a variety of learning and social activities for over 50s. Check their website for more information. The Family History Volunteers meet in the Family History Room Level 1 at Great Lakes Library in Foster to assist with your family history on Monday, Tuesday, Thursday and Friday mornings from 10 a.m. to 12 p.m. and Wednesday afternoons from 2 till 4. Manning Great Lakes Bird Watchers will be attending their spring camp from Monday the 12th to the 18th of October in the ACT. Call 0431 878 395 for more information in relation to that. Manning Valley Great Lakes 4-Wheel Drive Club will hold their next meeting on Tuesday the 13th of October at Club Foster at 7:30 p.m. Johns River Market is on Saturday the 10th of October at the Johns River Community Hall from 9 a.m. to 1:30 p.m. Tea Gardens Hawk's Nest Fresh Food Market is on Saturday the 10th of October at the Industrial Estate from 7 a.m. to 12 noon. Foster Town Market is on Sunday the 11th of October in the Town Park from 8 a.m. to 2 p.m. Tallwoods Village Market is on Sunday the 11th of October at Tallwoods Village from 8 a.m. to 1 p.m. and the Junkyard on Sunday the 11th of October at the Pacific Palms Community Hall from 9 a.m. to 12 noon. The inaugural Jari Black Market will take place on Saturday the 10th of October from 10 a.m. to 3 p.m. at the Manning Regional Art Gallery in Taree. Some of the event highlights include market stalls and traditional dance performance. Drag out the picnic rug for a free Cinema Under the Stars event for all the family. How to Train Your Dragon is on Friday the 9th of October at the Tanks by Centennial Park in Foster with live local entertainment, delicious food and family-friendly activities starting from 5:50 p.m. with the film to commence at sundown. Okay, that concludes our community service announcements. There was some really interesting stuff there. And if you didn't happen to get it down, well, hey, you can revisit that quite easily if you've got a computer. All you have to do is go to our website. 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That's greatlakesfm.org.au. And on the face page of our website, about a third of the way down underneath the sandbar or the river coming into the lake, you'll see a couple of words. Starting on the left, it says shows, and then next to that it says community. If you hover your mouse over the word community, that'll endeavour to let you get all the way through to community service announcements so you can revisit each one of those, get the contact details, get the timing right, and, hey, be part of community. Attend these things. People put them on and they expect people to turn up. Hey, let's be community-minded and do so. All right, the time now is nearing 11 minutes to 8 o'clock here on 101.5 Great Lakes FM. I've got a request right in front of me right here now. It's called Most People I Know Think That I'm Crazy. Billy Thorpe and the Aztecs, what a classic track this is, eh? Unfortunately, Billy's not with us anymore, but nevertheless, he certainly put some great stuff together back in the day, didn't he? This is a request from Sandy and Mike out of Diamond.

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4: Good evening, I'm Jamel Wells. The Australian soldier who died in a training exercise in the Northern Territory has been identified as a 28-year-old father of two. Corporal Brendan Hannam was killed when a vehicle rolled yesterday. Five other men were injured. Chief of Army Susan Coyle says Corporal Hannam was respected by his peers.
5: He is a much beloved junior leader in our army. His mates tell me that he would give the shirt off his back for anybody. And the thing that he'll be most remembered for is the love and support that he had for his partner and his kids.
4: The opposition has vowed to take an axe to Australia's migration rate, claiming its plan won't damage the economy. If the coalition wins the next election, net migration will be lowered to 100,000 in the first 2 years. Many of the cuts would come from a big reduction in temporary visas. That would include students, graduates and working holiday visas. OpenAI has admitted its actions weren't good enough after a rogue agent breached Australian government websites in June. The tech giant's chief strategy officer, Jason Kwon, has faced a parliamentary hearing in Sydney. It took 3 months before Australia was notified of the breaches. A teacher at one of Melbourne's leading private girls' schools has been charged with sexual assault. Alex Riddell reports.
6: Families at Methodist Ladies College were told about the sexual assault allegation levelled at the school's geography teacher in an email sent by the school's principal last night. The 32-year-old man was arrested last Friday following the execution of a warrant in Thornbury. Detectives have confirmed they've charged a man as part of the investigation into a sexual assault in Mont Albert in July. He's been charged with 3 counts of sexual assault of a child aged 16 or 17 under care, supervisor or authority. He's since appeared in court and has been bailed to appear again on December 2. It's understood the school sacked the accused last month. Alex Riddell, Melbourne.
4: Police are trying to determine how a body came to be partially submerged in a stockyard cattle dip near the New South Wales-Queensland border. The body has been found by cyclists near Mwillimbah. Detective Inspector Matthew Zimmer says they're treating the death as suspicious.
7: Very difficult to tell how long the remains have been there for. And the body is located partially submerged in approximately half a metre of water. Until the post-mortem examination is conducted, it's too difficult to determine how long the body's been there for.
4: And British novelist and former Conservative politician Geoffrey Archer has died at 86. He sold more than 300 million copies of his books. In sport, the Wallabies are facing up to one of rugby union's most infamous hoodoos. On Saturday, they play the All Blacks in Auckland's Eden Park, where Australia hasn't beaten the home side since 1986. Flanker Fraser McGrath has tried to shift some of the pressure onto their opponents.
8: You can look at it two ways. You know, we're really trying to win and get the win over here and, you know, be the first side ever. But they're also defending it and, you know, that has to play in their psyche as well.
4: Roosters duo Victor Radley and Hugo Savala have been named in England's squad for the Rugby League World Cup. Knights skipper Kalyn Ponga is set to line up against the Kangaroos next Thursday after being named in the Kiwis squad. In AFL, Jamie Graham says he's excited, nervous and proud as he starts his role as North Melbourne's senior coach. He takes over from Alistair Clarkson, who was sacked. And Daniel Medvedev has apologised to the spectator he hit with a ball, saying it was an accident. He's been disqualified from the China Open. That's news and sport.
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12: It's currently 19.5 degrees outside and the wind is blowing. No, it isn't. It's not blowing. Occasionally it blows at about 4 kilometres an hour from the north. The weather for tomorrow on the mid-north coast for Wednesday will be cloudy with a high chance of showers, most likely in the morning and afternoon. Wind south-southwesterly, 15 to 25 kilometres per hour, tending south to south-easterly at 25 to 35 kilometres an hour in the middle of the day. Thursday we'll have possible showers during the early morning hours and clearing up for a mostly sunny afternoon and evening and a temperature of 21 degrees. Friday will be sunny, however showers will return on Saturday from late morning. The Macquarie Coastal Waters forecast between Smoky Cape and Seal Rocks for tomorrow, Wednesday, the 7th of October. There is a strong wind warning for the Macquarie Coast, so beware. Winds will be west to southwesterly below 10 knots, increasing up to 20 knots before dawn, then turning southerly at up to 25 knots early in the morning, winds reaching up to 30 knots in the afternoon. Seas below a half a metre, increasing up to 2.5 metres during the morning, and two swells. First swell, southerly below 1 metre, increasing up to 3 metres during the morning, and the second swell, northeasterly at 1.5 metres, decreasing to around about 1 metre during the morning. The weather will be cloudy with 80% chance of showers and a chance of a thunderstorm north of Cloudy Head in the early morning. For Thursday on the Macquarie Coastal Waters, winds will be south to southwesterly up to 20 knots, decreasing to around about 10 knots in the late evening. Seas up to 2 metres will decrease down to 1 metre during the morning, and the swell southerly up to 3 metres, decreasing to 2 metres around midday, and the weather partly cloudy out there on Thursday. Sunrise and sunset times for the eastern seaboard here. Sunrise tomorrow is at 20 minutes past 6 and sunset tomorrow afternoon is at 5 minutes to 7. The tides, a morning high tide will occur at 17 minutes to 7 tomorrow morning at a height of 1.15 metres and around lunchtime a low tide will occur at 16 minutes past 12 at a depth of 0.37 of a metre. That's been your new sport temperature and coastal water forecast and tidal information details.
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12: 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Time now is 8.5 minutes after 8 o'clock. This next track I've got is a beaut song. It's called Dreams. It's from the Power in the Music album from 1976. Here it is. It's the Guess Who.

Yes, that was Fleetwood Mac with Warm Ways from their Fleetwood Mac album, self-titled album, 1975. Prior to that, we had an Australian band. It was the band is The Strangers with My Melanie Makes Me Smile. That's a great, I think it might even only be a cover version, but I tell you what, it's the one that I grew up with as a kid, and not that I'm that old, but no, grew up as a kid and thoroughly enjoyed that particular song. It's lasted, stayed with me forever. Okay, thank you very much, Ziggy and Ann, for I'm glad you're enjoying things. Same with you, Sandy and Mike. It's wonderful to know. Okay, well, sorry, Wayno, I've overlooked something there. Same with you, Mick. I'll need to revisit that. I didn't do it out of on purpose, but I'll get back to you in a moment once I get settled. Here's a track from Sandy and Mike out of Diamond. It's Ohio. We've got Crosby, Stills, Nash and Young. Doesn't get much better than this with Ohio.

Yes, that was Ohio by CSN and Y. Crosby, Stills, Nash and Young. Okay, we've got a few Robert Cray's tracks, but I really prefer it if you've selected the what you want played. We've probably got a dozen at least, and we've certainly got Right Next Door, but I won't play that one. So if you can get back to me on that, that'd be a wonderful thing, mate, and I'll play whatever your selection is, provided we've got it. Okay, let's listen to the sound of running water with Waterfall. This is 10cc.

0: 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Using yours more than 2 days a week may indicate a lack of control of your asthma, and you should seek medical advice. Remember, more than 2 days in seven, see a doctor.
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weeping willow sang its lullaby and shared our secret. 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

Yes, the time is 16 and a half minutes to 9 o'clock here on 101.5 Great Lakes FM. In that bracket, we had that last track was Moon Martin with Dreamer from 1979 from his Escape from Domination album. Prior to that, we had Alabama Rain, Jim Croce from Life and Times, you know, his fourth studio album. Back in 1973, it'd be wonderful if Jim was still around, but unfortunately he's not. But he's certainly left a great legacy there with a lot of his tracks. What a great guy, great singer that bloke has been. And prior to that, we started off with Mungo Jerry, good old Mungo Jerry from In the Summertime with My Girl and Me. That's not too bad either. That was a 1972. Song. Okay, I've got a few more tracks here. I've got another request. I've got a request from Sandy and Mike out at Diamond Beach there. They'd love Morning of the Earth by G. Wayne Thomas. So would I. It's one of my favourite albums, that one. Here it is.

with feathers after the storm. The hopes burst and shot joyous through the mind. Sorrow more distant than a star. Multicolor run down over your body, then the liquid passing all

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3: Good evening, I'm Jamel Wells. The opposition says its migration overhaul won't hurt the budget. If the coalition wins the next federal election, it's proposing to cut the net overseas migration rate to 100,000 in the first and second year of government. It will achieve this by cutting the number of temporary visas granted. Liberal leader Angus Taylor says the focus would instead shift to highly skilled migrants.
4: If you have a temporary graduate visa or a student visa, on average, they're going to give you $7,000 to $14,000 of tax income. A temporary skilled visa is over $30,000. If you bring people in who can make a contribution, then it's better for the budget and the economy than otherwise is the case.
3: A soldier who died in a training exercise in the Northern Territory has been identified. Chelsea Bowden reports.
5: 28-year-old Corporal Brennan Hannum was a passenger in a military vehicle when it rolled at the Mount Bundy training ground yesterday. He was killed. 5 other soldiers were injured. Corporal Hannum was a junior non-commissioned officer who served in Afghanistan and trained soldiers in Ukraine. He leaves behind a wife and 2 children. Chief of Army Susan Coyle says he was respected by his peers.
6: His mates tell me that he would give the shirt off his back for anybody.
5: Defence is investigating the incident. Chelsea Bowden reporting.
3: The New South Wales Health Minister says he'll look into reports of disadvantaged people being buried in unmarked communal graves. An investigation has found war veterans, rough sleepers and others too poor to pay for their own funeral are being buried with up to 5 strangers. Ryan Park says we need to do better.
7: Quite clearly the dignity of those who have passed as well as for their families is something that we need to take into consideration, and we need to do this better. I've asked New South Wales Health to have a look at this and to provide me some options.
3: A man's been charged over a stabbing on a Melbourne tram. A 51-year-old woman was this afternoon taken to hospital with a stab wound to her neck. The 37-year-old man is charged with offences including assault and stalking. Queensland environment officials say it's too difficult to gauge how many birds have been affected by an oil spill at the Port of Brisbane. Around 7,000 litres of oil was spilled on Friday during a refuelling operation. Authorities say birds, including pelicans, may have been affected. And news just in, former ABC newsreader Richard Moorcroft has died at 70 following a cancer diagnosis. His family say he's died at a time of his choosing on the New South Wales South Coast. Richard Moorcroft read the Adelaide News Bulletin before hosting ABC News New South Wales from 1983 until 2002. In sport, Novak Djokovic is expecting a physical match when he takes on Australia's Alex de Minaur in tonight's China Open final. The former world number one boasts an unbeaten record in Beijing, winning his last 33 matches at the tournament. Djokovic says he can always count on de Minaur to make him run.
8: I expect another battle, another physical match where I probably will not get too many free points. So that's why I'm turning my head towards recovery.
3: At the end of day 2 of the AFL trade period, Gold Coast star Ben King is reportedly set to sign on with Hawthorn. In the NRL, Knights captain Kalyn Ponga is one of 4 potential New Zealand debutants named in the Kiwis side for the World Cup. You're up to date. That's the latest news and sport.
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13: Yes, it's currently 18.1 degrees outside at Tari Airport. There is no wind. It's dead quiet. How good is that? At least that's at Tari Airport. The weather for tomorrow on the mid-north coast here for Wednesday is cloudy with a high chance of showers, most likely in the morning and afternoon. Winds will come from the south-southwest at 15 to 25 kilometres an hour and then tend south to southeasterly up to 35 kilometres an hour in the middle of the day. For Thursday, we will have possible showers during the early morning hours, clearing up to a mostly sunny afternoon and evening with a temperature of 21 degrees. Friday will be sunny, however, showers are going to return on Saturday from late morning. Now let's have a look at the Macquarie Coastal Waters forecast between Smoky Cape and Sir Rocks. If you're thinking about going outside tomorrow, think twice. There's a strong wind warning for the Macquarie Coast. Winds will be west to southwesterly below 10 knots, increasing up to 20 knots before dawn, then tending southerly at up to 25 knots early in the morning, winds reaching up to 30 knots in the afternoon. Seas below half a metre will increase up to 2.5 metres during the morning. And there are two swells. The first swell southerly, below 1 metre, increasing up to 3 metres during the morning. And the second swell is northeasterly at 1.5 metres, decreasing to around 1 metre during the morning. The weather, cloudy with 80% chance of showers and the chance of a thunderstorm north of Crowdy Head in the early morning. The sunrise tomorrow morning on the eastern seaboard here will be at 20 minutes after 6, and sunset tomorrow afternoon is at 5 minutes to 7. The tides, a morning high tide will occur at 17 minutes to 7 tomorrow morning at a height of 1.15 metres. And after lunch, a low tide will occur at 16 minutes past midday at a depth of 0.37 of a metre.
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13: 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You are listening to the It Sounds Like the 70s program right here on your community radio station. My name's Ian Elliott. Let's kick off this final. This is the final hour, so let's kick off this final hour. Boy, it's a shame because I'm really digging this, but it's the final hour, so let's kick off with a little bit of Alice Cooper from his Muscle of Love album out of 1974. Here we go with Teenage Lament 1974.

0: Yes, that was what should be done. The time now is 21 minutes past 9 o'clock here on 101.5 Great Lakes FM. You are listening to It Sounds Like the 70s program. My name's Ian Elliott. Okay, let's continue on here. If anybody wishes to make a request, they could probably get one in between now and, pardon me, one or two perhaps, but that would be it. I've got a song to be to play for Wayno from a little bit after half past there. A little Deep Purple number. Hopefully it's not too heavy, but this time of night anyway, but well, time will tell, won't it? Okay, let's continue on with a little bit of an advertisement for our time.
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3: 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Well, pressed the wrong button just a few minutes ago and we got somebody's baby instead of the track that I'd originally planned on playing. But here it is right now. This is a request from Wayno from last Friday, was it? Yes, from last Friday. He made this particular request. I said I'll bring it in and here it is. We've got it, so... This is a Deep Purple number. It's cool. It's from Deep Purple in Rock. I think that album came out in 1970, actually. They just as they changed their lineup from playing orchestral type music and instrumental through to heavy rock, and this is a song called "Child in Time."

Yes, how vocal is that, eh? Boy, they certainly get into it there. I need a glass of water just after saying a few words. But anyway, that's great. There you go, Wayno. That was a great track there. One of the tracks that made me buy the album, actually. That and Speed King, a great album, that one, Deep Purple in Rock. Okay, hey, this is a good track too. This is, It'll Shine When It Shines. It doesn't get much better than this song either.

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0: Yes, well, that concludes the program for tonight. Thank you for listening here on 101.5 Great Lakes FM. It's been a pleasure bringing you the program, and of course, without you there, this is not even a program. Please join us here again on the East Coast Premier Radio Station next Tuesday from 6 till 10, playing more of It Sounds Like the 70s program. My name's Ian. Until then, please look after yourself and stay safe. Our night program starts now with David and Crescent Swell, so don't go anywhere. Don't touch that dial.
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How cool. That was new from the Palms, with more than a hint of that awesome West Coast psychedelia vibe. Good evening, I'm David, and it's just after 10 on the Mid-Coast, and you're listening to the nighttime vibes of Crescent Swells on 101.5 Great Lakes FM. 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

In that hot mix at the top, we heard The Ocean Is Calling from Philip Baltimore, then The Sunroom, We're Clearly Having Too Much Fun, and just then Pacific Avenue Went Looking for Something Good. Yeah, I think they found it. Yeah, escape to your island in the sun this spring, listening to Crescent Swells on 101.5 Great Lakes FM. 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

Presence fellas, we just heard Tune Bureau with Laminix, Sand on the Beach by Fiddler, and Wipeout by Troy Fernandez. All high energy surf tunes for you on this pumping finals weekend. 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

I wonder if you're lonesome tonight. You know, someone said the world's a stage and each must play a part. Fate had me playing in love with you as my sweetheart. Act one was where we met. I loved you at first glance. You read your lines so cleverly and never missed a cue. Then came act two. You seemed to change, you acted strange, and why I've never known. Honey, you lied when you said you loved me, and I had no cause to doubt you. But I'd rather go on hearing your lies than to go on living without you. Now the stage is bare, and I'm standing there with emptiness all around. And if he won't come back to me, then they can bring the curtain down.

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0: This is nice, isn't it? 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What a way to spend an evening. Sitting on a rock in the middle of the desert with me boomerang in me hand. I should very likely get bushwhacked. 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Now then, slowly back.
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0: This is New York City. I'm James B., and stay tuned now for The Man. With 2 hours of uninterrupted nostalgia, with the accent on jazz. And now, the sounds of satin. Tom Parker.
1: My thanks to you, James B., and hi, everyone. Tom Parker with you for the next 2 hours, our musical bag, Nostalgia, with the accent on jazz. A delight to spend these 2 hours together with you. This is our time to relive laid-back sounds of yesteryear. From New York, it's jazz. Nice and easy.

Quincy Jones arranged and conducted Count Basie the late 1950s and 60s. And also Sammy Nestico was the prolific workhorse of the Basie band, doing all the arranging and stuff. And during the final decade of Count Basie's life, the two of them, having them together on this album, the album called Basie and Beyond, is to me sheer perfection. Hope you enjoyed the sounds. Great, isn't it? Together, their set of old and new arrangements bring back to life certainly the excitement of that Basie band that excelled all of those wonderful years ago. Quincy Jones, big band. Ernie Watts on tenor too. Very exciting stuff. It's called Belly Roll. The Jones album called Basie and Beyond. From Manhattan's borough of New York City, we'd like to welcome in stations throughout Australia to all states, thanks to the Australian Community Radio Network, the network sponsored by APRA, bringing you the music of the nation through community stations. I'd like to welcome you all right now to the sounds of New York City. Good to be with you, Tom Parker in the chair, and yes, you know it, we got 2 hours of goodies ahead of us. Enjoy.

year of 1950, the Broadway production called Dance Me a Song. That opened, and what's more, it shut, lasting only 35 performances. In other words, a disaster, except for one song. One song whose lyrics of lost love can be helped along with a couple of jugs of white wine from the lilac tree. That'll do it, I guess. Lilac Wine, nicely treated too, from Helen Merrill. Did you enjoy the sounds? Great. Her album of the same name. Well, they came out of Tampa, Florida. The Adderley Brothers certainly made waves in the jazz world of the 1960s and onward. Younger brother Nat, he took to the playing of cornet. His brother Cannonball Adderley, of course, on alto sax. Boy, oh boy, what a successful life in jazz opened up for these two brothers, with their live performance, record albums, and of course their own groups that stayed successful right up until the passing of Cannonball Adderley. That was 1975. And a younger brother, Nat, well, he continued enjoying the good life right up to his passing, and that was in the year of 2000. Both gone. Their music remains. Let's catch up on some of that good cornet and our man, Mr. Nat Adderley.

It's a great old standard. Rodgers and Hart, My Heart Stood Still. Written, almost 100 years ago. Can you believe that? And what's more, still going strong. Nat Adderley's Cornet, his album, the album called A Work Song. It's two of a kind time right now. Two of a kind. Chance of putting a couple of song titles together in sentence form and making that indeed your two of a kind. Okay, this week we're out to New South Wales and we're saying hi to Jacuzzi Jerry. Okay, I don't make these things up. Jacuzzi Jerry in New South Wales. Hi to you, Jacuzzi. Hope you're out of the tub for this one because we're going to play you two of a kind right now. Goes like this. Somewhere over the rainbow.

And let's, when you're dried up, let's hear from you again. And yes, we'll do it again next week. We'll put two song titles together in sentence form, and making that indeed your two of a kind. You're listening to From New York, Jazz Nice and Easy across Australia on the Community Radio Network. I'm Tom Parker. Away we go, downtown Manhattan to 3rd. In the Village, Greenwich Village. The club known as Blue Note. Enjoy.

Well, you see, you go downtown Manhattan, down to 3rd, Greenwich Village, turn right, and there you are at the Blue Note. The Blue Note in Manhattan, always a great room for Edda Tabin, and of course certainly for so many recorded albums that have been done there over the years. Listening there to the Miles Davis composition All Blues, with a great lineup: Herbie Mann on flute, Ron Carter on bass, Victor Lewis drums, Tyrell Stafford on trumpet, Billy Taylor piano, Bobby Watson on alto sax. It's just a great lineup, and it's a wonderful album, this one. It's called America, Brazil. Of course, the man himself, Herbie Mann, who sadly is no longer with us. It's the late Herbie Mann. And it's a good album. But if you go to the Blue Note, enjoy. And when you're down there, don't forget that in between shows, go up the stairs, because up above the stage, there's a room up there with a chock-a-block full of Blue Note recordings recorded live over the years, and of course there are many, many, many to choose from. Great, great entertainment above and below. Club Blue Note. Let's do a couple of love songs.

torch I carry is handsome. It's worth its heart.

Time for Love with Irene Krall and Diana Krall. Guess I'll hang my tears out to dry. Just a couple of love songs right there. You know, at various times throughout his long career, the saxophonist, composer, playwright and educator, Archie Shepp, has been regarded as a musical firebrand, I guess you could say. Cultural, radical, soulful throwback to the jazz tradition. A veteran explorer. Well, during the 1960s, he was regarded as possibly the most articulate and intense member of the free jazz generation. Tenor sax solos, searing, harsh, quite the radical was he. Well, let's check in now on Archie Shepp, shall we? Our track finds him in a more settled corner, musically that is. Enjoy with me now his sound, Archie Shepp.

Well, there you have it. The tenor sax playing and vocalizing of this man himself, Mr. Archie Sheff. The album is called Blue Ballads, simply Blue Ballads. And we listened there to Alone Together. It's a good, good oldie, isn't it? Archie Sheff. From New York, this is Jazz Nice and Easy, serving Australia with laid-back sounds designed with only you in mind. Restful sounds to ease you in or ease you out of that rather harried day. In Manhattan, I'm Tom Parker. It's time for our special of the week, Sound Trilogy. Three tracks of that special guest, or a musical theme.

With an investment of $10,000 in April of 1942, the songwriter Johnny Mercer, record store magnate Glenn Wallace, and Paramount Pictures executive Buddy De Silva collaborated and opened the first major American record label to be located on the West Coast. Originally, they called it Liberty Records. The new name was voted in at the first directors' meeting, changed the name to Capitol Records. With wartime restrictions in effect, there was a severe shortage of the shellac, the material used for making the old 78 recordings. Cleverly, Capitol bought up old records from dealers at 6 cents a pound, converting them to raw materials, and away we went. Johnny Mercer reportedly signed a not very good young bandleader to the Capitol label because his father owned a shellac warehouse. Soon, the company was producing some 20,000 records a week. Out of the first 6 releases from Capitol in July of 1942, what do you know? They ended up with their very first big number one hit. And this is it.

Capitol Records' first number one smash hit. The young singer from Mansfield, Texas, Miss Ella Mae Morse, together with the band of Freddie Slack that July of 1942, and the Cow Cow Boogie. A youthful approach to the music scene, Capitol Records were quick to sign up the young talent that came out of the lounges, the saloons, and the big bands. Singers, Nellie Lutcher, the big bands, let's see, Peggy Lee, Kay Starr, big band of a young Stan Kenton, vocal groups, the Dinning Sisters, and a group fresh from touring with the big band of Tommy Dorsey, the Pied Pipers. Big bands were not forgotten either. How about the sounds of that Stan Kenton?

Stan Kenton Band, Eager Beaver. In 1942, Capitol Records had the faith to pick up an exciting young trio that was playing in the LA area. The Nat King Cole Trio released their first records that year of 1942 for this exciting record company with the bright red label.

A buzzer took a monkey for a ride in the air. The monkey thought that everything was on the square. The buzzer tried to throw the monkey off of his back, but the monkey grabbed his leg and said, "Now listen, Jack, straighten up and fly right.

Nat King Cole, with or without his trio, were to release hundreds of singles for Capitol Records. These were the early years for this fledgling record company, Capitol. By the 1950s, their artist stable was huge, with Frank Sinatra and Kay Starr and Joe Stafford, Peggy Lee, Dean Martin, Stan Freberg, Les Paul and Mary Ford, and not to mention, of course, the big bands of Billy May, Nelson Riddle, and Uncle Tom Cobley, and all. Well, we grew up with them, and we love their music. We love them, and of course we love that bright red 78 record label called Capitol. Capitol Records, those early days. And that's our sound trilogy of the week.

It's one of these, one of those great old record albums from the 1950s, 1955 to be exact. Just excellently arranged, a great bunch of standards, thanks to the brilliance of one Russ Garcia. Russ Garcia, certainly one of the most underrated arrangers during that 1950s period. Russ Garcia wrote and definitely helped the sounds coming out of that California record label, Bethlehem Records. Bethlehem Records, remember them. Russ Garcia put together a four trombone front line right there. Frank Rossolino, Herbie Harper, Tommy Patterson and Maynard Ferguson. There's a rhythm section of Marty Page on piano, Red Mitchell bass, Stan Levy drums. Just good enough, you bet. Just a bunch of standards within, including our track with the rather interesting title, I'll never forget, what's her name? Forgot it already. Bethlehem's the label. Four Horns and A Lush Life. A wonderful album. John Coltrane, without doubt, made music that has become the ground bass of modern jazz. As a hard bebop tenor player alongside Sonny Rollins, John Coltrane turned New York on its ear in the late 1950s. That was his launching pad. His records got wilder and wilder as the evolution of music was changed forever as Coltrane's unstinting commitment to new horizons was always there, but he also had his gentle side too, and we're going to play two tracks of the gentle sounds of Mr. John Coltrane.

gentle sounds of John Coltrane, like Someone in Love, and then joining up with Johnny Hartman for a very tasty sound. My One and Only Love. Sound of John Coltrane. Let's return to the early 50s and JATP. Yes, jazz at the Philharmonic.

wonderful memories from the 1950s, JATP, otherwise known as Jazz at the Philharmonic. Harry Sweets, Edison, Buddy DeFranco, Benny Carter, the list is long, Wardell Gray, Count Basie, all together in a marvellous medley. JATP, Jazz at the Philharmonic.

From New York, Jazz Nice and Easy is produced in studios in Manhattan, New York City, and heard nationally across Australia on the Community Radio Network. Well, an old clock on the wall says we're out of here. It's time to close out our little soiree. Let's do it again next week. Same time. Same place. Oh, I'll see you here. In New York, I'm Tom Parker.

0: overcome this. Around Australia, you're tuned in to Community Radio. 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

This week, we opened with a new one from Mornington Peninsula Blues Soul Outfit, CJ Comerford and the Supertones, and it's called Feel the Bite. This is a single release and follows on from their last album, a live set called Live at Kew Courthouse. What I love about this band is that they not only have a passion for the 70s soul and blues sounds they create, they also write darn good songs. Hi and welcome, and thanks for joining me on the heart journey that is Blues Roots and Boots. Also this week we hear from 8-Ball Aiken, Max McNown, Hayley Jensen, Piper Butcher, Darren Jack, Jenny Grouse, Claire Perrott, Lewis Love and James Keith. Piper Butcher from the Hunter Valley area of New South Wales has made a number of appearances on this program over the past 6 years. Her ability to write and articulate her messages is exceptional for one still young. I'm not sure of her age, but I think it's around 22, as I've been playing her music since she was 16, which is about 5 or 6 years ago now. She impressed then, and she's only grown more impressive since, being likened to artists like Kacey Musgrave and Sheryl Crow. This is the latest from Piper Butcher, so let's check out Never Know You Again.

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That was the latest from Jack Billman, whose home is in the southern cooler climate area between the South Coast and Snowy Mountains. He blends folk, blues, country and Americana, and with all of that influence present in this gritty-sounding track titled Move the Mountains. To date, Billman has achieved several million streams of his music and has released five albums. Move the Mountains is the title track of his latest set. Blues, soul, roots, rock are the playground areas of our next artist, Jenny Grouse. She's just released her debut album in the US and is already being called a compelling new voice in American roots music. From her debut solo set, Music House, we're going to take a listen to Burning For You.

Recently, I was sent 5 brand new album releases from independent American artists. And in the same week, a copy of Darren Jack's new album, V8 Blues Trio, turned up in my inbox. Jack's album blew them all away, bar one. But then again, he's been blowing away Australian audiences for over a decade now and has won a number of awards along the way. He's passionate about keeping the blues alive, and this will be of no surprise to those who've been following his career. But let's hope the album's launch, which occurs officially in October, will swing more ears and hearts his way and the way of the blues. We just heard Meanest Woman Blues from Darren Jack. Firstborn Daughter is the latest from Max McNown, who reputedly only learned guitar on moving to California from Oregon in 2022. He released his first single in 2023, charted with his EP release in 2023, and then released his first album, Wandering, in 2024. So a lot has happened in a relatively short period of time for the young American country music artist. He's just released his third album, Leave on a Light. This is Firstborn Daughter from Max McNown.

The second series of Australian Idol helped elevate Hayley Jensen to prominence. That was back in 2024. That was back in 2002. And then since then, she's released 5 albums and 34 singles, toured internationally and throughout Australia, has achieved several million streams of her music, and won a number of independent music awards, as well as being nominated on numerous occasions for a Golden Guitar. Everything All Works Out is her latest, and it's up next from Hayley Jensen. If you want to know something about marketing yourself in music, then look no further than our next artist, 8 Paul Aiken. This is a man who seems to well understand the importance of top-of-mind awareness, and his consistent use of social media, regular music releases, regular performing, and image, which in this case is bandana, flaming red hair, and incendiary slide playing, is all part of that. His latest single release is Mountainside from 8 Paul Aiken.

It's over to Perth for our last artist, Claire Perrott. She's an indie folk singer-songwriter with a bit of Joni Mitchell about her. The song we just heard from Claire Perrott is called How Can I Tell You and is her third single release. She recently picked up Emerging Artist of the Year award at the Nanup Music Festival and also recently performed at the Woodford Folk Festival and National Folk Festival. Last year, the Zac Brown Band had a sold-out tour of Australia, and supporting them on that tour is the young man up next. He was only 19 when he was given this massive opportunity. He'd achieved over 400,000 streams of his first single release, received critical acclaim for his debut album, Lovesick, and with his new single will likely cement his rising star status. This is Man on the Moon, and is coming up next from Lewis Love.

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Iota is not an artist that rushes out his music. It's been 10 years since the singer-songwriter-producer's last album, but it's worth the wait. Iota is also an award-winning actor and stage performer and has won 4 Helpman Awards in that aspect of his artistic life. The track we just listened to from Iota is Why Fly and is from his new album, Hours Disappear. A bit of country pop from James Keith from the original city of Orange on the other side of the Blue Mountains is what we're going to go home to this week. It's a feel-good song about the simple but most important things in life that we can often just take for granted. We live in a highly connected world which ironically has many of us feeling more disconnected than ever. And add to that the constant messages of doom and gloom that fuels the media, and it all results in us forgetting who and what we're here for. It's refreshing to hear someone take us gently by the hand and give us a dose of hope. Here is James Keith with Living This Life. And until next time, don't forget to make a great day.

Foster, Tuncurry, the Mid-North Coast. Just another day in paradise. And another day playing the best music ever made on 101.5 Great Lakes FM.

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1: BBC News with Govinda Gill. The French Prime Minister has denied that the government has ordered police repression against students after hundreds of young people were injured in nationwide protests. Sébastien Lecornu referred to injuries to pupils as accidents. Police used tear gas and batons in clashes at some of the rallies, which were triggered by a lack of teachers and run-down buildings. Sabrina Roubache, the Minister for Vocational Education, spoke to the BBC.
2: We are seeing that very strong turnout. We are around maybe 100,000 people mobilized. We must listen to what our young people are telling us. It's very important about school schedules and higher education.
1: Prosecutors northwest of Paris are investigating a police officer who fired a tear gas grenade at a student. Kenya stepped up surveillance along its border with Uganda after confirming its first Ebola case. The patient, a Kenyan citizen who had lived in the Democratic Republic of Congo for 7 years, had been ill for about a month before travelling by road from Congo to Uganda and then flying to Nairobi. He has since died. Here's the BBC's Thomas Mokwana.
3: This is what everyone feared since the outbreak began in May. Everyone feared that since the East African region is highly connected to each other, it means that this virus could travel easily. The Ministry of Health says that it's trained over 4,000 healthcare workers to deal with this, but many questions will start coming whether the country is actually prepared to deal with a big outbreak.
1: Germany's former intelligence chief, August Hanning, has been arrested on suspicion of espionage and attempting to pass state secrets to foreign powers. Investigators say Mr. Hanning, who led the Foreign Security Service, the BND, for 7 years until 2005, bought secret information from his former aide and used it to compile analysis for a foreign intelligence service. The aide has also been arrested. Mr. Hanning's lawyers reject the allegations. A judge in Spain has lifted an arrest warrant for the separatist former head of Catalonia, Carles Puigdemont. It clears the way for his return from exile to Spain ahead of a snap general election in November. Sergi Forcada reports.
4: Mr. Puigdemont has been in self-imposed exile in Belgium since 2017 after leading a failed bid for Catalan independence. Even though Spain passed an amnesty law 2 years ago for those involved in that attempt, judges were still seeking his arrest and he continued to face embezzlement charges linked to the vote, allegations that he denied. Now that the arrest warrant has been lifted, Puigdemont could return home in the middle of Spain's general election campaign next month, although he won't stand as a candidate. Catalan pro-independence parties have welcomed the decision, describing it as a victory.
1: World News from the BBC. Turkish officials say one child has been killed and seven others injured after a teenage girl stabbed pupils at a school in Istanbul. Police say the suspected attacker, a 15-year-old girl from another school, has been detained. The attack comes amid growing concern about school security in Turkey. The UK Anti-Slavery Commissioner says serious concerns have been raised after a British couple used an unlawful Chinese surrogate to have a baby boy. The High Court in London accepted that the couple were unaware that surrogacy was illegal in China and granted them parental rights because it was in the child's best interests. The Commissioner said financial pressures and power imbalances leave surrogates vulnerable. A separatist movement in northern Mali says it's carrying out a controlled withdrawal from the strategic town of Kidal, which it seized in April. It follows airstrikes by Mali's military, which says it's launched large-scale air and ground operations in the region. It's unclear how close Malian forces are to Kidal or how soon they could take control. Guinness World Records have confirmed a farmer in southern England has set a new record for growing the world's heaviest pumpkin. It weighs nearly 1,300 kilograms and measures 6 metres around. Lucy Atchison has the details.
5: Ian Payton, who's from the port town of Lymington, says his prize-winning pumpkin Bagheera needed up to 6 hours of care every day, as well as nearly 500 litres of water. The 65-year-old has been growing giant pumpkins with his twin brother Stuart for more than 50 years, but this was the first time he'd entered a competition on his own. And all that effort has paid off. Bagheera weighs roughly the same as a mature female black rhinoceros and has beaten the previous record set last year by a pumpkin pumpkin weighing nearly 1,280 kilograms.
1: That's the latest BBC News.
0: Across Australia, this is the Community Radio Network.

And a very good morning to you. Yes, Wednesday morning, and another October morning, the 7th of October this morning. And you're tuned into Good Morning Country. I'm Kevin Walsh, broadcasting from the bunker in Arrington. We're situated halfway between Taree and Port Macquarie on the mid-north coast of New South Wales. And what's on the agenda this morning? Our album of the week continues. Paul Ricketts' self-titled debut album is the album we're giving away this week. And Paul will be along to tell us about a new track following the 6:30 news. That, of course, is Eastern Daylight Saving Time. The Rural Livestock Report, it'll be along in just on 20 minutes from now. And we've got the music locked and loaded with the Far Gone Beauty standing by to get the music up and running on your hump day. Good morning.

That's Kim Cheshire out the front of the super group The Wheel. And Get Gone, prior to that, Man with a Hammer. Saw You Running, and I Fell in Love. Folks, we are heading through to the Rural Livestock Report, and I'll continue with music from the catalogue of The Wheel.

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I'm Jemima Forster with today's report. Blackall yarded 2,300 head this week with good quality local bullocks and cows but a planner run of yearlings. Local restockers paid to 540.2 cents for light steers, 200 to 280 kilos, averaging 495 cents, while a few heavy feeder steers reached to 470.2 cents, averaging 460 cents. Central Highlands buyers took light restocker heifers with Boss Indicus content to 320.2 cents, averaging 305 cents. Spayed heifers, 330 to 400 kilos, made to 382.2 cents, mostly around 375 cents. Better quality younger bullocks drew strong feeder competition. Grown steers, 500 to 600 kilos, sold to 488.2 cents, averaging 454 cents to feed, and 450.2 cents, averaging 426 cents to processors. Steers over 600 kilos topped at 436.2 cents, averaging 405 cents. Heavy heifers made to 420.2 cents to processors, averaging 408 cents and 430 cents to feed. Cows eased 5 to 10 cents without a southern exporter. Medium cows sold to 360.2 cents, averaging 320 cents. Heavy score 3 cows to 362.2 cents, averaging 351 cents. And heavy score 4 cows to 375 cents, averaging 365 cents. Heavy bulls reached 420 cents. In Griffith, lamb numbers fell to 2,050 new season head, and prices were dearer except for extra heavies. Stores to 16 kilo made $206 per head. Trade weights lifted $15 to sell from $245 to $278. Heavy weights made $295 to $317, and extra heavies $320 to $350, mostly $1,080 to $1,150 cents per kilos. Old lambs were $10 to $12 stronger. Mutton was about $10 dearer, with crossbred ewes reaching $302 and merinos $294. That concludes today's market update, brought to you by Auctions Plus, dedicated to connecting ag.

0: A very good morning to you. It's Wednesday morning. It is the 7th of October. And we're about to go to the music mix from a man that was unfortunately one of the casualties of the COVID era. And a very, very successful artist and worldwide hits, including some ones that became trademark for our guest. We'll work through to the next news and weather on this hump day. It is Walsh on the wireless, and we'll get to that music mix in just a moment.
1: AMRAP.org.au

Toby Keith doing a remake of a classic, Oklahoma Hills. Prior to that, we had Beers Ago. We also had She Ran Away with a Rodeo Clown. And As Good As I Once Was. And we opened up with Big Old Truck. Folks, if you're departing, thanks for your company. I do hope you can join Heather Farrell tomorrow from Horsham. She's your host for Good Morning Country tomorrow, Thursday, and I'll be back, God willing, Friday. To get us to news and weather, two of Toby Keith's huge super hits, and of course very recognisable, are these two tracks. It's Walshy on the Wireless. A very good morning to you.

0: cup? 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
1: Friend.
2: Yeah.
1: Lifelong.
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1: It's 6 o'clock. Good morning. I'm Josh Bryant. A service will be held in Sydney's East later this hour to mark 3 years since the October 7 terror attack. Hamas launched a land, sea and air assault into southern Israel on the 7th of October 2023, killing 1,200 people. New South Wales Jewish Board of Deputies Chief Executive Michelle Goldman says it was the deadliest day in Israel's history.
2: We recall the depravity of events that took place on October 7, which horrified Australians from all backgrounds, but especially left a deep scar on Jewish Australians who lost family and friends.
1: Despite criticism from community and political leaders, pro-Palestinian vigils are also expected to go ahead today in Sydney and Wollongong. The aged care sector says more than 3,000 beds, including 535 in New South Wales, have now been shelved due to a funding shortfall. Ageing Australia warns the latest funding increase from the federal government fell short of inflation and wage rises. Modelling suggests that increase would have had to have been double what it was to actually meet providers' costs. Australia's construction industry is broadly welcoming the opposition's migration overhaul, but does have some concerns. The net migration rate would be pared back to 100,000 in the first and second year of a future coalition government if they were to win the election. As more houses become available, that rate would lift to 160,000. Master Builders Australia Chief Executive Danita Warne says the cuts to student visas may not work.
3: What impact that has on unskilled labour in the building and construction industry, but also the impact of international students when they graduate in building and construction and the ease upon which they can then be sponsored for a skilled migrant visa.
1: A funeral service will be held this afternoon for the police officer killed in an inner Sydney crash. 20-year-old Mia Lay died when the patrol car she was a passenger in hit a tree at Redfern. Families in Sydney's West, the Hawkesbury and Blue Mountains will soon be able to access free mental health support. The Medicare Kids Hub at Penrith is due to open next year to provide support for children up to 12 years of age. A new research is highlighting the long-lasting economic effect of natural disasters on small business. A report by QBE Insurance has found affected communities have 3% fewer businesses than expected in the year after the disaster. QBE's Ming-Yu Song says after 2 years, that more than doubled to close to 10%. In finance, the Dow Jones trading up 285 points, the Nasdaq up 172, one Aussie dollar buying 69.8 US cents. Now with sport, here's Chris McCarthy.
4: Alex de Minaur has retired injured from the final of the China Open in Beijing. Craig Gabriel is there.
5: Novak Djokovic remains undefeated at the China Open. He won the title 6 years in a row and then this year returned after an 11-year gap and still won the title. His seventh at the China Open and his 102nd career title. Djokovic defeated Alex de Minaur when the Australian retired after one game in the second set. Djokovic was leading 7-6, love one, when de Minaur quit due to an upper left leg injury that was heavily taped. For Djokovic, this was his 34th match win at this tournament. Craig Gabriel, Beijing.
4: Knights duo Kalyn Ponga and Dane Gagai will represent New Zealand at the Rugby World Cup after a change in eligibility rules. A number of Premier League clubs reportedly want significant retrospective punishments and future sanctions applied to Manchester City for their systemic breaches of financial regulations, and supercars teams are waiting on the result of engine testing, which could give a boost to Ford and Toyota Motors. That's news and sport.
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8: Let's have a look at this weather for the Mid-North Coast and Wednesday. What can we expect? We can expect a cloudy day with a medium chance of showers. They should become less likely during the afternoon. 20 degrees is just a maximum forecast for today. And we've got around 17 degrees right now. Mostly sunny tomorrow and then sunny Friday. Possible shower over the weekend. On the coastal waters, Smoky Cape to Seal Rocks. Wednesday until midnight, there is a strong wind warning for the Macquarie Coast. South to southwesterly winds are 20 to 30 knots. They will decrease to 15 to 20 knots in the evening. Seas are 1 to 1.5 metres and they will increase up to 2.5 metres during the morning. The first swell, southerly, below a metre. That's increasing up to 3 metres during the morning. The second swell is northeasterly. It's around 1 metre. And the next tide is a high tide, 6.43 this morning, 1.15 metres, and a low tide at 12.16 this afternoon at 0.37 of a metre. It is 6 minutes past six. 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

Well, yes, let's go there. Let's get into a Wednesday. Good morning, how you doing? It's Andy with you. Easing into a blowy old Wednesday morning, that is for sure. Batten down the hatch if you've got one. Here's the Eagles to kick us off. It's the Brekkie Show. 7:30 past 6. It's Great Lakes FM. Good morning.

0: kicking the day off with some music provided by the letter E, the Eurythmics and the Eagles. It's a 6:15 and Ivan's on the phone at Marine Rescue. Good morning, Ivan.
1: Morning, Andy. Morning, listeners. How are you?
0: Good, thanks, mate. How's it going?
1: It's going well here on this stormy, windy day anyway. There's a strong wind warning out for the Macquarie Coast, so anybody heading out, just take heed. Expected to get up to 20 to 30 knots, which is quite significant. Currently, we've had gusts up to 18 here out of the south, but currently only sitting at 4 at the moment. But this, so it's a bit windy out there.
0: It was gusting earlier on, that's for sure.
1: Wasn't it just? And overcast, no rain as such, but there are forecasting showers as usual. Temperatures, we're at 18, Andy. We had 20 overnight, so it's been a warm night, as you may well have experienced. The seas looking out from here is about a meter and a half, expected up to 2.5 meters a bit later on, and our swell is about 1.5 meters, expected 2 to 3 meters a bit later on. So a bit bumpy out there, I reckon.
0: Yeah, it's a bit much.
1: Yeah, our bar is looking good. Crossing the bar looks good, but as we always say, everybody needs to make their decision, so proceed with caution. Only the vital barometers, 1,022. I'm sure that means something to somebody. So mark that down. I know in your wall chart there, I've seen your wall chart, a magnificent wall chart there, plotting it.
0: Thanks, Ivan. I just made a new note on there today. Yes, it is okay. A very impressive chart.
1: Andy, we have a we're just heading towards a high tide at 6:43,
0: right,
1: on 1.15 meters. As I said, it's the lights starting to come up. Everything looks very quiet here on the eastern front. Not much activity, nothing in the car park that I can see. No swimmers at Rockpool.
0: Nah.
1: So, yeah, I think it's going to be a quiet day today.
0: I'd say so. It is a bit windy out there. It's not for the faint-hearted, that's for sure.
1: No, I don't think so. No. Anyway, we're standing by, as always.
0: As always. Excellent work. Yeah. Righty. Well,
1: boat license, 18th of October. Yes. So, Marine Rescue Foster Tuncurry, get onto their website. All the details and the way to register is there. So that's Sunday, the 18th of October.
0: Righty.
1: What do you want to get their boat license? Yep. Yes. Other than that, nothing much to report, Andy.
0: Okay. Fair enough.
1: Yeah.
0: It's about all we can do, Ivan.
1: Okay, mate.
0: And we'll recommend anybody, please, log on with Marine Rescue.
1: Yes, thank you, Andy. We're here, ready to serve.
0: Good on you, mate. Talk to you soon.
1: All right. Yes, we'll do. All the best.
0: See ya.
1: Bye.
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Gotcha. Very groovy. Joe Tex, we heard from Blondie before that. It is 26 past 6. Here's Wawa Nee. News is next on Great Lakes FM.

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1: It's 6:30. Good morning. I'm Josh Bryant. A Dawn commemoration is being held in Sydney's East to mark 3 years since the October 7 terror attacks. Dusty Fitzpatrick reports.
2: 1,200 people were killed and hundreds were taken hostage on the 7th of October 2023 when Hamas launched an attack on southern Israel. New South Wales Jewish Board of Deputies Chief Executive Michelle Goldman says it was an extreme example of where hate can lead.
3: Which horrified Australians from all backgrounds.
2: A service is underway at Bondi this half hour to mark the time at which the attacks began. Pro-Palestinian vigils are also expected to go ahead in Sydney and Wollongong, despite condemnation from politicians and community leaders. Dusty Fitzpatrick, Sydney.
1: The death of an Australian soldier in the Northern Territory is adding to the push for a memorial for Defence Force personnel who die in training exercises. Corporal Brendan Hannam died when the military vehicle he was a passenger in rolled. Australian Peacekeeper Association Chief Executive Ron Henderson has told Ben Fordham they have a site in Canberra secured, but now they need funding.
4: Sir Angus Houston is our patron, and I would suggest he's probably the best place to speak to between government defence. But look, as yet, we haven't had any significant input of funding from government.
1: The Pentagon has reportedly ordered undercover agents to breach Australian Defence Force bases. News Corp reports the covert missions were ordered to test security provisions for shared intelligence. It's understood agents were able to access Royal Australian Navy bases using covert tactics. New gas exploration in New South Wales will be confined to existing sites already identified by the government. The state's gas policy framework is being released, with the government to order all new projects to supply gas to the domestic market. The number of Australians making complaints about phone and internet issues fell last financial year. The Telecommunications Industry Ombudsman received about 54,000 complaints in the 2025-26 financial year. Ombudsman Cynthia Gabert says delays in action and poor services remain the biggest drivers of complaints.
5: Nearly 5,000 people contacted us about connection delays, and inadequate fault testing was about 7,000. But you know, the biggest complaint issue, with about 33,000 complaints, was people experiencing no or delayed actions for their providers.
1: Also making news, the aged care sector is warning more than 3,000 aged care beds have now been shelved due to a shortfall in federal funding. In finance, the Dow Jones is up 268 points, the Nasdaq up 162, one Australian dollar buying 69.8 US cents. Now with sport, here's Chris McCarthy.
6: Thanks, Josh. Sharks young gun Riley Pollard has penned a contract extension to keep him at Cronulla for another year. The 21-year-old signing on until the end of 2028 after making his debut against the Storm in round 27. Reigning Bathurst 1000 champion Matt Payne says he's looking at Mount Panorama differently this year after claiming his first win. The Grove Racing driver and championship leader navigated torrential rain to lift the Peter Brock Trophy in 2025. Payne says he's feeling far more relaxed this weekend.
7: It changes how you see this race. I think, you know, the pressure's off to try and get that first time. I feel like there's a lot of pressure on, you know, the guys that haven't got that quite yet.
6: And Mary Fowler's Matilda's teammates have revealed they only found out the star would be missing upcoming friendlies against Germany and Haiti at the same time as the public. The decision made due to personal reasons after discussions between Fowler, her club and the Matildas. I'm Chris McCarthy. That's the latest news and sport.
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1: A quick look at the weather for the Mid-North Coast, and Wednesday will be cloudy. Medium chance of showers, they say, but they should ease in the afternoon. And 20 degrees, a maximum forecast. We've got around 17 degrees now. Mostly sunny tomorrow and Friday, possible shower Saturday. On the coast, we have a strong wind warning for the Macquarie Coast.
2: Warning, warning, warning.
1: We have south to southwesterlies at 20 to 30 knots, decreasing to 15 to 20 knots in the evening. Seas are 1 to 1.5 metres. They will increase up to 2.5 metres during the morning. The first swell is southerly. It's below a metre. It's up to 3 metres during the morning. And the second swell is northeasterly, around 1 metre. Next tide will be a high tide at 6:43 this morning. 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
1: It is. Good morning. How are you going? It's Andy with you on a windy old Wednesday morning. Time to get the old brain box working. We will be playing Who Am I today? Thanks to Travelwise for that other $600 voucher, which we will give away at the end of the month, as we always do. Check out where you can go on their magic bus at travelwise.net.au. So, today's Who Am I? Tell me who this mystery person is. Born in 1932, a British singer, actress and songwriter, started her professional career as a child performer and is still active after more than 80 years. Her professional career began in 1942 as a child entertainer on BBC Radio. In 1954, she charted with her first of her big UK hits, and within 2 years, she began recording in French. Her international successes have included hits in German, Italian and Spanish. In late 1964, her success extended to the United States with a 5-year run of career-defining, often upbeat singles, many written or co-written by Tony Hatch and Jackie Trent. These include her signature song, as well as a UK number one, which was written by Charlie Chaplin. Between January 65 and April 68, she charted with 9 top 20 hits in the US, where she was called the First Lady of the British Invasion. Her international chart success was unequalled in recording history. In 1968, she was the recipient of the Maidum International Award for the highest worldwide sales by a female artist, and this followed on from her 1967 Maidum Award for the most sales in Europe by a European artist. It is estimated that she has sold 100 million records and also enjoyed success in a musical film for which she received a Golden Globe nomination for Best Actress in a Musical, and in stage musicals for which she received BAFTA nominations. Who is this mystery person? You can tell me on the telephone. The number is 65555444, or you can send a text on 0488 38744. It's Who Am I? Thanks to Travelwise, and we'll do it again after the 7:30 news. Yesterday we were spotting intros. We had some Marvin Gaye and we had the Police. It is 21 minutes to 7 and it's Great Lakes FM.

0: There's a song that could easily be at least a minute shorter. That's enough of you. Thank you very much, Sting. And the chaps, Walking on the Moon and Marvin Gaye, Heard It Through the Grapevine. They were yesterday's Spot the Intro tunes. Today we're playing Who Am I? And let's see who is playing today. We was very busy on the telephone, and I think everybody got it right from memory. Let's see who's playing today. Who Am I? Thanks to Travelwise and The Bullets Have All Gone. Robin at Coomba Park was really quick. Got herself the gold bullet again today. Well done, Robin. Biggus, also very quick to get the silver bullet today. Biggus at the bar. And Smithy at Tuncurry has got himself the bronze. Well done, Robin, Biggie and Smithy. We also heard from Ray at Foster. There was the bear at Tallwoods, Linda at Port, and our very own Saturday Night Barusa with his world-famous Saturday Night Request Show. And they all got it right on the blower, on the text machine. Let's see what's going on over here. We have Deb and John at Hawk's Nest getting the gold bullet, and closely followed by Steph and Inga, also at Hawk's Nest, for the silver. Wow. And Spiky Barb at Foster has got the bronze today. Well done, Deb and John, Steph and Inga. And Spiky Barb, gold, the silver, the bronze on the text, closely followed by Rob and John at Noosa. We've heard from the Sussex Inlet Monkeys, and there's Peter and Helen and Christine at Borkham Hills. We've also got Steve and Jackie at Foster. Yes, it is. They're all getting it right. I've had some interesting variations on the first name, I've got to say. Stubbs, there's another one. You got it right, though. Well done, Stubbsy at Smith Lake. Mondrook Wendy, also correct. And Daryl at Harrington. And Minimbar Bill. We got Reggie the Shire Boy. And JP at Foster. Denise at Tuncurry. Yes, it is. Well done, Denise. And Robbo at Lake Macquarie. Everybody's got it right so far. Norm at Port. There's our Rinda. Catch her on the wireless on a Sunday. Kimmy at Darrowank, also absolutely correct. Carlton Heston, you'll catch him on the wireless this evening from 6 o'clock. Carlton and Diana of Foster, and they reckon correctly. Well done. So to Glenn at Foster and Rocky and Bullwinkle, it's Moose and Squirrel. They got it right, as did Willow at Merriweather, Rat at Old Bar, and Christine at Tuncurry. We have Murph at Laurieton, and you think correctly. Well done, Murph. And the Pirate, also correct. The Heppies at Foster. Oh, but the Hooley and the Dooley. No, no, no. That was one from a couple of weeks ago, I think. Back to the drawing board, Hooley and Dooley. Out at Blackhead. Jules and Gary at Halliday's. They think the person is, and you are right. So too is Phil at Foster, and they call me Bruce, also at Foster. The Apple Seeds at Redhead, you have a wonderful Wednesday. You got today's mystery person. So too Cheryl at Foster, and the James Gang at Foster, and Paddy at Foster, and Roxy at Tuncurry, also correct. Sassy Sandra at Foster, and Man City Ron, also at Foster. Another one of those interesting spellings. The Rodfather, morning Rodders. Yes, it is. Well done, Squire. There's Barbie at Foster, also getting it correct. And the Rubber Baby Buggy Bumpers, Leanne at Foster, and Pauline B at Coomba Park. So, just the one brain cell there that needs repairing, and I'm sure it will be fixed next time around. We'll do it again. Who Am I? Thanks to Travelwise. Do it again after the 7:30 news and after the 8:30 news, and we reveal all around about 10 to 9. It is now 10 to 7, and it's Great Lakes FM.
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2: Carlton Heston. You can catch my show, The Soundtrack of My Life, on Wednesday nights from 6 till 10. 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
5: It's 7 o'clock. Good morning. I'm Josh Bryant. The state's health minister warns it's disastrous if hundreds of aged care beds planned for New South Wales are shelved. The aged care sector says the latest federal funding has fallen short, meaning more than 3,000 planned beds nationwide will now be axed or delayed. Ryan Park says the lack of available aged care positions is putting a strain on our hospitals.
6: We've got over 1,300 beds this morning that people in New South Wales can't use because we've got aged care or NDIS patients, mainly aged care, stuck in those beds. Now, that's a terrible situation for those patients and their families, and it's terrible for people needing access to a bed.
5: A service has been held in Sydney's east to mark 3 years since the October 7 terror attacks. 1,200 people were killed, hundreds were taken hostage when Hamas militants launched an assault on southern Israel. Plans for two pro-Palestinian vigils to be held in Sydney and Wollongong have been condemned by politicians and community leaders. Businesses and universities are concerned the Coalition's plan to slash migration numbers to a historic low would be bad for the economy. The opposition plans to cut temporary visas by 650,000 over 4 years, restricting post-study work rights and reducing international student entries. Opposition leader Angus Taylor has told Today the cut will benefit the economy and help relieve housing supply issues.
7: I talk to business groups all the time, and right now what we are seeing is a guest worker economy. We've got to 3 million people on temporary visas. So we've got to get breathing space, access to the people we need, the skills we need.
5: The tax office boss has called a snap meeting with small business groups over the decision to ban credit card tax payments. The change was announced after the ban on card surcharges, sparking backlash from business owners. More than 20 representatives from industry groups are expected to attend the event. Veteran ABC newsreader Richard Moorcroft is being remembered for his intelligence and warmth following his death at the age of 70. His family says he died at a time of his choosing on the state's south coast after being diagnosed with cancer. Moorcroft read the 7 p.m. ABC New South Wales news bulletin from 1983 until 2002. A report has looked into the long-term economic effect of natural disasters on small businesses. QBE Insurance has found affected communities have 3% fewer businesses in the first year after a disaster. Ming Yu Song says this more than doubled after 2 years.
8: These are local jobs, services and opportunities that therefore didn't exist as a result of the disruption. So yeah, like that number is quite alarming.
5: In finance, the Dow Jones and the Nasdaq trading up, one Australian dollar buying 69.8 US cents. Now with sport, here's Chris McCarthy.
9: League legend Josh Morris believes Australia's 18-game winning streak is under serious threat at this year's Rugby League World Cup. The Kangaroos haven't lost at the tournament since the 2008 final against the Kiwis. Speaking on Sports Today, J-Moz nominated the team most likely to stop another Kangaroos triumph.
10: I think Tonga's their biggest threat, and the game of rugby league right now, the level of talent is spread between the teams now. It's not just stacked to one or two sides.
9: Novak Djokovic has claimed his 102nd career singles title at the China Open after Alex de Minaur retired in the second set with a suspected groin injury. Test coach Andrew McDonald is hopeful Cameron Green can play a role with the bat in the second and third tests against South Africa. The all-rounder ruled out of this weekend's opener in Durban with an abdominal injury. And in the UEFA Nations League, England is currently leading Czechia 3-0, Spain and Croatia drawn 1-1. I'm Chris McCarthy. That's the latest news and sport.
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12: Let's have a look at this weather for the Mid-North Coast. For Wednesday, we can expect a cloudy day. Medium chance of showers. They should become less likely through the afternoon. 20 degrees, a maximum forecast for today. We've got around 17 degrees now. And expect mostly sunny tomorrow, 21 degrees, up to 24 degrees and sunny on Friday. 29 degrees over the weekend, possible shower Saturday, but then mostly sunny on Sunday. At this stage, they say we might see some actual rain next week. On the coastal waters, Smoky Cape to Seal Rocks for Wednesday. Until midnight, there is a strong wind warning for the Macquarie Coast.
13: Warning, warning, warning.
12: Look out for south to southwesterly winds at 20 to 30 knots, and they are decreasing to 15 to 20 knots in the evening. Seas are 1 to 1.5 metres. They're increasing up to 2.5 metres during the morning. There's a first swell southerly below a metre. That will increase up to 3 metres during the morning, with a second swell being northeasterly around 1 metre. The next tide is a low tide. We had a high tide about 20 minutes ago. There's a low tide at 12:16 this afternoon, and a high tide at 6:53 this evening. It's now 6 minutes past 7 o'clock in the morning, Wednesday morning on Great Lakes FM.
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1: It is. 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
1: All of a sudden, we find ourselves in 1982. Here's Toto in Africa at 7 past 7 on the Hippie Highway.

Hall & Oates and Toto. 16 minutes past 7 is the time, and we're travelling the hippie highway. It's 1982, and here's the Human League on Great.

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1982 on the Hippie Highway. That there is the Psychedelic Furs. We heard from the Human League, Hall & Oates and Toto. Cold Chisel will take us up to the news from the Circus Animals album, Forever Now, on the Hippie Highway on Great Lakes FM.

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2: It's 7:30. Good morning. I'm Josh Bryant. The police commissioner says there will be support. They'll be there to support the loved ones of a young police officer killed in a crash at Redfern. A funeral service will be held this afternoon for 20-year-old Mia Lay, who died when the patrol car she was in hit a tree. Mal Lanyon has told Ben Fordham she was a remarkable young woman.
3: She was incredibly proud to be a police officer. She was much loved by everyone that she touched. She had a wonderful close family, and to her parents, to her siblings, and to her partner, all of our grief, all of our support is for you, and we will be there today to respect and to show how much she meant to us.
2: Israel's ambassador to Australia says it's important to remember the events of October 7, 3 years on from the terror attack. 1,200 people were killed when Hamas launched an assault on southern Israel. A service has been held in Sydney's east to honour the lives lost. Hillel Newman has used an address to reflect on the attack.
4: We ask leaders in Australia and around the world to keep the memory of October 7th alive in order to ensure that every Jewish family can gather and celebrate in safety everywhere.
2: The aged care sector is warning more than 3,000 aged care beds have been shelved due to federal funding issues. Ageing Australia says the latest funding increase from the federal government fell short of inflation and wage rises. 535 of the beds would have been in New South Wales. New gas exploration in the state will be confined to sites in the New South Wales Far West already identified by the government. Any new projects built in New South Wales will need to supply gas to the domestic market. The construction industry says it will struggle to find unskilled workers under the opposition's proposed migration changes. The coalition would slash the net migration rate to 100,000 in the first and second year if it wins the next federal election. Master Builders Australia Chief Executive Danita Warne says she isn't sold on the policy.
5: Master Builders Australia is concerned about the massive cut to international students.
2: OpenAI admits it has work to do to rebuild trust with the Australian people after its technology accessed several government websites. Executives from the US-based company have appeared before a federal parliamentary inquiry examining artificial intelligence. Also making news, veteran newsreader Richard Moorcroft has died at the age of 70, and a free children's mental health centre will open in Sydney's West next year. In finance, the Dow Jones up 253 points at the close, the Nasdaq up 122, one Aussie dollar buying 69.8 US cents. Now with sport, here's Chris McCarthy.
6: New Zealand has named Olympic Sevens champions Tanika Willison and Stacey Waka to debut for the Silver Ferns in the Women's Rugby League World Cup. The Kiwis chasing their first title since 2008 after falling short in the final at the last three tournaments. Alex de Minaur is taking some consolation from his return to form in Asia despite retiring injured from the China Open final. The Aussie not able to continue after a marathon tiebreak in the first set, handing Novak Djokovic his 34th straight win in Beijing. De Minaur says it's been a strong week up until the final match.
7: A lot of good tennis. I played some great stuff. Felt amazing on the court. And yeah, it's a lot of confidence from this first week.
6: And the All Blacks have vowed a response against the Wallabies at Eden Park on Saturday after losing their last three tests. New Zealand hasn't lost four tests in a row since 1998. I'm Chris McCarthy. That's the latest news and sport.
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0: winds at 20 to 30 knots. They will decrease to 15 to 20 knots in the evening. Seas are 1 to 1.5 metres. They will increase up to 2 metres during the morning. The first swell is southerly. It's below a metre, but that will increase up to 3 metres during the morning, with the second swell being northeasterly around 1 metre. And the next tide is a low tide at 12:16 this afternoon. It is 24 minutes to 8 o'clock and it is Great Lakes FM.
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0: Yes, good morning. How are you going? It's Andy with you on your Wednesday morning. It's a bit wet out there. We're travelling the hippie highway where it is always nice and dry and sunny. But if you're on the real roads in the real world, be careful. It is a bit wet. Just ease up. Get there a little later. Better than not getting there at all, please. Let's get into today's Who Am I? Thanks to TravelWise. We are asking, who is this mystery person? They were born in 1932. She's a British singer, actress and songwriter. Started her professional career as a child performer and is still active more than 80 years later. Her professional career began in 1942 as a child entertainer on BBC Radio. In 1954, she charted with her first of the big UK hits, and within 2 years, she began recording in French. Her international successes have included hits in German, Italian and Spanish. In late 1964, her success extended to the United States with a five-year run of career-defining, often upbeat singles, many written or co-written by Tony Hatch and Jackie Trent. And these include her signature song, as well as a UK number one, which was written by Charlie Chaplin, the Charlie Chaplin. Between January 65 and April 68, she charted with 9 top 20 hits in the US, where she was called the First Lady of the British Invasion. Her international chart success was unequalled in the recording industry. In 1968, she was the recipient of the Maidam International Award for the highest worldwide sales by a female artist. And that followed on from her 1967 Maidam Award for the most sales in Europe by a European artist. It is estimated that she has sold 100 million records. Also enjoyed success in musical film, for which she received a Golden Globe Award, nomination for Best Actress in a Musical, and in stage musicals, for which she received BAFTA nominations. Who is this person? Who am I? Tell me on the telephone. The number is 65555444 or text 0488 387 44, and we will do it again after the 8:30 news, revealing all around about 10 to 9.
3: What we're going to do right here is go back.
0: In the meantime,
3: way back into time.
0: Back on the magic bus and back to 1982. Here's Billy Idol.

It must be, love. Don't know what it is, but it must be. That's Madness and Billy Idol before that. It's 1982 on the Hippie Highway. Travelling in our magic bus today. It is, let's see, it's just gone. No, it's not. It's coming up to 14 minutes to 8 o'clock on the clock. And we are playing Who Am I today? Thanks to Travel Wires. All the bullets went early. Robin at Coomba Park got herself the gold today. Bigus at the bar for the silver. And Smithy at Tuncurry picked up the morning's bronze. And just then we heard from on the telephone. I bruised a brain cell, I do remember that, but otherwise it was pretty good. The Foster crew, we had Frankie at Foster, there was Noni at Bullard Dealer, Paul S, the Big B at Bullard Dealer, there was our Tuesday crew who got it right, Cookie at Smith's Lake, also spot on, Wayno at Wingham, and Diane at Southwest Rocks. All got it right on the telling bone. Text machine, it was all about Hawk's Nest this morning. Deb and John at Hawk's Nest got the gold bullet. Steph and Inga, also at Hawk's Nest, got the silver. And Spiky Barb at Foster has the morning's bronze. And we heard from, where did we get to? We got to the Buggy Bumpers, I remember that. They got it right, as did Leanne in Foster. And Pauline B at Coomba Park. And Sherlow at Lake Macquarie. Ah, and the Hooly Dooly is back. That's the one we're after. Well done, the Hooly and the Dooly. That blackhead. And Hollywood and Crystal at Taree. We got Gilly and Charlie and Kitty in Manly. And they got it right as well. Yorkie at Foster. And Warwick at Stroud. Romford Irene, yes it must be. Well done, Romford Irene. And Filthy Phil and the Gabster at Diamond Beach. Good golly, it's Molly at Tuncurry. And Emmett, who's at Castle Hill. Well done, Emmett. And Di at Tuncurry. Milto, yes it is Milto at Tuncurry. Very well done. And a good morning to L and P at Tuncurry. They've got it right as well. There's Kathy and Ian having a wet Wednesday. And the Hillvillians get today's mystery artist, as does the Knight at Blackhead. We've also heard from Uzi What's It at Sugar Creek. And Mr. and Mrs. Juicy. And, oh, well done. Excellent work, Mr. and Mrs. Juicy. Sandy at Diamond Beach. Yes, that's the one. Well done. And, no, I didn't say 20 degrees. No, no, no. Nowhere near. That's what they forecast. We got around about 16 degrees now. Ellen, you got today's tune. Well done to you, as did Mr. and Mrs. Jock at Foster and the Webbers at Tuncurry. I got no idea what that means. I'm sorry. You left me clueless, Webbers. Schooner at Elizabeth Beach gets it right, though. Oh, the Webbers are back. No, I don't know who that is. Timmy Euro. I'm going to have to do a bit of a Google, but it's not Timmy Euro, whoever Timmy Euro might be. Sorry about that, Webbers. Val at Taree thinks the mystery artist might be... Yep, you do. You think correctly. Well done, Val. However, Tez and Kaz at Darawang, it's not Cilla Black. No, it's not Shirley Bassey either. Had both of those suggested. They both get a wob wob. Who's this? This is Wayne and Uncle Alan A. Freeman. Your Uncle Alan A. I used to listen to Alan Freeman on a Saturday afternoon on BBC Radio. He had a great show. Original. Well, excellent work. We'll have to talk about that, Wayne. And yes, well done. Nice bit of info. We've also heard from, and it is Gail. Warning, warning. You got it right. Well done, Gail, as did Andrew at Tipperary. And you're guessing correctly, Squire. Well done. We shall do it again after the 8:30 news, playing Who Am I today? It's coming up to 10 to 8. And we're travelling the Hippie Highway. It's 1982. Here's the Mentals, back with the Chook Man and the Surf Report. In around 3 minutes' time. All aboard.

0: man?
1: Good morning, Andy, man.
0: Hey, man.
1: Here come the ducks, look here.
0: He's on the farm.
1: Oh, yeah. Gee, I just walked outside. I think I'll go back in again.
0: It's a bit blowy.
1: And freezing cold, too. What's going on?
0: Oh, I don't know, Chook Man. It was like summer yesterday.
1: I know. Unbelievable.
0: And then today, and it's not.
1: Yeah. But we need a little bit of precipitation, so...
0: Oh, yeah.
1: Yeah. Oh, yeah.
0: Not complaining at all.
1: No, that's it. Yeah, so how are things in the studio there?
0: Not too cruddy, Chook. How about you?
1: I've just walked out to the veranda now. And it's rained and, like I said, freezing cold. Man, what's going on here?
0: Yeah, don't ask me. I'm looking at the Cape Hawk webcam and there's about three people at the beach.
1: That's right, yeah. I was looking at it this morning. Yeah, I've had an hour ago and I think there was three people up in the dog... Actually, not in any dogs up there, but up in that area, the northern quarter.
0: Yeah.
1: I don't know. The ducks are out there enjoying it here in the rain and the puddles. And
0: puddles.
1: The ducks are...
0: ducks like puddles.
1: Oh, they love it, yeah. Yeah. But anyhow. Yeah, looking at the surf cam this morning, there's not much happening, mate. I thought it would have been pretty much pumping. Yeah. But, yeah, looks like it's around... 1 to 3 feet mark, and maybe the most, but towards the northern corner of 1 mile looks all right. But yeah, I don't know. It's just one of those days, mate. Onshore wind, and yeah, and freezing cold. I'm going back inside. I can't handle it. I'm under the back awning, and the wind's just blowing the rain in. It's
0: well, you see, it's warming up, so I guess you've been molting some feathers.
1: Well, that's right. Yeah. I'm furling a lot more than what I usually would.
0: That's
1: but,
0: right.
1: Yeah, so that's it. That's what the problem is.
0: Oh, good.
1: But the surf report channel says it's pretty much crud.
0: Yeah.
1: From Wallaby Point all the way down. It's normally all green boxes, like, you know, up around the 4 out of 5 mark, but today they're just all down the whole lot. Even Redhead, maybe Dingy might be able to speak to a kid, but yeah, it's just, yeah, even down south, not looking good.
0: Even old Dingy can't scare up a wave today.
1: No, that's right, and that must be pretty bad, eh?
0: Yep, that says it
1: all.
0: Poor
1: old Ted, poor old Ted, the dog's just walked up to the veranda and he's shivering, he's not looking very happy at all.
0: Yeah, even the dog's had enough.
1: I know, that's it. But I'll tell you what, it's nice and green out here.
0: Yeah, it'd be good. We do need some rain. They reckon we might get some proper rain next week.
1: Oh, okay.
0: So we'll see.
1: Probably on Sunday up at Bathurst, I think.
0: Yeah, that'll be right. That'll make it interesting.
1: Well, yeah, that was the best bit of it, I reckon. The last sort of 15 laps was good. So, yeah. Anyhow, what's young Bradley got to say on the Southern Quadrant?
0: Bradders says it's a bit of an ugly one on the beaches this morning.
1: Ugly!
0: The swell height is around the 3 foot mark. Strong onshore conditions getting right into it. Nothing on offer for the board riders. North facing beaches are pretty clean, around 1 to 2 foot of swell. A few small ones on offer. But the pick for today will be the north facing beaches if you're desperate for a wave. But there's not much around with the wind. Sorry about that. On ya, Bradders!
1: On ya, Bradders. You'll have to do one for me.
0: Oh, yeah, that's right. Hold on.
1: Sorry. Oh, thank you. And you'll have to fire the robot up for me because there is a strong wind warning.
2: Warning, warning, warning.
1: Thank you, robot.
0: I won't go off
1: for that because it looks like we run out of time a bit.
0: Oh, crikey, yeah.
1: Yeah, two swells today. First one, suddenly below 1 metre, increasing to 2 to 3 metres. During the morning, and the second swell is northeasterly around 1 metre. Next tide will be a low tide at 12:16 this afternoon, 0.37 of a metre.
3: Ahoy, matey! Ahoy, matey!
0: Wow.
1: Wow. The dog, Ted, just go away, Ted. He just come up and shook himself all over me. Ah, Ted, you're a funny dog.
0: He's just sharing the joy, Chookie.
1: Yeah, I'm sure he is.
0: All right, mate, we better run.
1: Okay. Have a good day, everyone.
0: Thanks, Chuck Man.
1: I'll talk to you tomorrow, man.
0: Uru Man. Hey, here's the Jam Man.
1: I'm the Jam Man.
0: We got a town called Malice.
1: Love it.
0: Uru.
1: Uru.

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1: It's 8 o'clock. Good morning. I'm Josh Bryant. Jewish leaders say the October 7 terror attacks have changed the world forever as they pause to remember those killed. A mourning service has been held in Sydney's East, commemorating 3 years since the violence that was unleashed by Hamas in 2023. Executive Council of Australian Jury's Alex Rifkin has told Ben Fordham it's important to come together.
2: It was a beautiful coming together of people in strength and solidarity to uplift each other, to mourn and to reflect. But you know, I look at the community and everything we've been through for the last 3 years. It's really tested us. It's tested us as Australians, as Jews, as people. And I feel like we've come through and we've shown our strength and humanity.
1: Despite criticism from community and political leaders, planned pro-Palestinian vigils are also expected to go ahead in major capital cities. Mia Lay, the New South Wales police officer killed in a car crash while on duty, will today be farewelled at a funeral service in Sydney. The service will take place at St Andrew's Cathedral this afternoon. A police march down Bathurst Street will follow. New gas exploration in the state will be capped to sites which have already been identified by the government. The New South Wales Gas Policy Framework has been released, mandating that new projects coming online must supply the domestic market. Natural Resources Minister Courtney Hussos says gas will continue to play a role in the state's energy mix.
3: Particularly supporting our manufacturing and industry and backing up the electricity grid where it's needed.
1: Australia's construction industry has broadly welcomed the opposition's migration overhaul, but is raising some concerns with the plan. The net migration rate would be pared back to 100,000 in the first and second year of a coalition government if they were to win the election. As more houses become available, the rate will lift to 160,000. Telcos taking too long to act on customer concerns has ranked as the biggest issue reported to the Telecommunications Industry Ombudsman. New data shows almost 54,000 complaints were made last financial year, down 6.5% from the previous 12 months. Ombudsman Cynthia Gabert says people are reaching out for help but not getting anywhere.
4: So we're absolutely hearing from consumers their frustration when customer service doesn't work for them, and particularly in relation to AI, that is most prominent when people are trying to get a resolution from their digital platform.
1: Also making news, the state's health minister warns it's disastrous that hundreds of aged care beds planned for New South Wales have been shelved due to federal funding issues. In finance, the Dow Jones closed up 253 points, the Nasdaq up 122, one Aussie dollar buying 69.8 US cents. Now with sport, here's Chris McCarthy.
5: Two-time Kangaroos World Cup winner Valentine Holmes will debut for the Cook Islands at this year's Rugby League World Cup, the IU kicking off the tournament against Fiji in Newcastle. Wallaby scrum half Fraser Lonergan is riding a wave of confidence in his kicking game ahead of this weekend's Bledisloe opener at Eden Park. The number nine has slotted 4 penalties and 27 conversions in the 6 matches since Les Kiss took charge. Lonergan says returning to the tee for the Brumbies this year has laid the foundation.
6: It was sort of another thing that I had to think about, and yeah, probably didn't enjoy it as much as I do now. So honestly, that's kind of the only change, and then yeah, you kind of just ride that confidence through, and it's been working for me.
5: All-rounder Cameron Green has been ruled out of the first test against South Africa in Durban after an abdominal strain sustained during the last one day. And in the UEFA Nations League, Spain has come from behind to defeat Croatia 2-1, England beating Czechia 3-0. I'm Chris McCarthy. That's the latest news and sport.
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10: Let's have a look at the weather situation for the Mid-North Coast for Wednesday. We can expect a cloudy day with showers easing. A top of 20 degrees is forecast, and we've got around about 17 degrees right now. Mostly sunny tomorrow and Friday, but a possible shower on Saturday. On the coastal waters, Smoky Cape to Seal Rocks for Wednesday until midnight. There is a strong wind warning for the Macquarie Coast.
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10: South to southwesterly winds at 20 to 30 knots. They'll decrease to 15 to 20 knots in the evening. Seas are 1 to 1.5 metres. They will increase up to 2.5 metres during the morning. The first swell is southerly. It's below a metre, but increasing up to 3 metres during the morning, with a second swell being northeasterly around 1 metre. And the next tide is a low tide at 12:16 this afternoon. Got a high tide at 6:53 this evening. It is 6 minutes past 8 o'clock. 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
10: Great Lakes FM it is. Good morning. How you going? It's Andy with you on your Wednesday morning. It is the 7th of October. And if you were born October 7, it's a woo and a hoo and congratulations to you. Hope you have a bonza birthday. You are sharing your birthday with Kevin Godley. Born in Lancashire in England in 1945. 81 today, Kevin Godley. English musician, a former member of 10cc. He and Lol Cream left that band in 1976 and they continued their career as a duo, Godley and Cream. Since he split from Lol Cream, Godley has forged a career directing music videos and films on his own. He did the film clips for... Oh, it was Frankie Goes to Hollywood. Pretty lavish stuff in the 1980s. In 1970, Kevin Godley, along with Lol Cream and Eric Stewart, they had a hit under the name of Hot Legs with a novelty song, Neanderthal Man, and they were joined by Graham Gouldman a year later, and they became 10cc. They pumped out a bunch of songs under pseudonyms, a lot of the bubblegum sort of stuff of the early 1970s before putting out under their own name as 10cc. Fascinating band, they really are. 10cc, well, Kevin Godley, one quarter of that band, and then he left, leaving half of them behind. Godley and Cream in around 1979, I think this one came out. A song called Wedding Bells. 8 past 8, it's Great Lakes FM.

happy birthday to you. Oh, I just belted my knee on the desk. Oh, jeez. Yeah, happy birthday to you if you were born on the 7th of October. You share your birthday with Kevin Godley. He was one quarter of 10cc, and then he was one half of Godley and Cream, and now he just does stuff on his own. 81 years old today is Kevin Godley. He was the drummer with 10cc, and that was him singing that one there. Wonderful voice. Check out Godley. Check out 10cc and check out Godley and Cream's career, because it's well worth investigating. Happy birthday to him. Who else was born on the 7th of October? Let's have a quick look at the list of olden times. Who's on here that we recognise? Al Martino was born on this day. Al Martino, real name Jasper Cini, born in Philadelphia, Pennsylvania, 1927. He was 82 when he passed away. Bunch of big hits, especially in the 1960s. I Love You Because in 1963, Painted Tainted Rose, also 63, Spanish Eyes, and had a big seller in 1975 with To the Door of the Sun. He also appeared in The Godfather, the original one, in 1972. Happy birthday to Al Martino, and happy birthday to Thomas Keneally, born in Sydney in 1935, 91 years old today. He's written a decent story or two. Australian author, written more than 20 novels. They include Schindler's Ark, which was made into the movie Schindler's List by Steven Spielberg. He was the author of The Chant of Jimmy Blacksmith, which was also made into a movie. And he played a priest in the film version of his book The Devil's Playground. Happy birthday to Thomas Keneally, 91 years old today. And Brian Mannix was born on this day in Melbourne, 1961. Lead singer with The Uncanny X-Men. They had their biggest hits with the Beach Party EP. There was I Am, and there was also this one from 1985.

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1: 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The relatives and friends of the late Leslie Leanne Barrett of Tuncurry are respectfully invited to attend Leslie's funeral service at the St Nicholas Church at Tuncurry, commencing 11 a.m. on Thursday, the 8th of October, prior to a private cremation. The funeral arrangements for the late Leslie Barrett have been authorised by Clifford Barrett, and the relatives and friends of the late Susan Mary Vink of Tuncurry are respectfully invited to attend a memorial service at Club Foster in the atrium, commencing 11 a.m. on Monday, the 12th of October, prior to a private cremation. And the funeral arrangements for the late Susan Vink have been authorised by son Paul and daughter Melissa. This funeral announcement segment was brought to you by our sponsor, Alan Pearce and Lady Funeral Services, Tuncurry and Taree on 6554 5433.
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4: Welcome. Today, we are talking to students from Bulladilla Central School about leadership and the process of nominating as captain. The Year 11s who are keen to be our school's next leaders are applying now. It's quite a complex process.
5: This year's group who are applying for captain is a small group of five fantastic candidates who believe they can make a difference to the school environment. They want to share their views and ideas.
6: The captain's process involves a speech in front of the high school students and the faculty, a student vote, and an interview. We really make sure that we get the best students to lead our school body.
5: Bethany is one of the students who is running to be our 2026-2027 school captain. Why is this something that you're so excited to do?
6: That is a very good and complex question, Sloane. There are a range of reasons why I personally am running for school captain. School environments can be harsh and many students silently struggle. As a leader of Bulladilla Central School, I will be able to help my peers. I will also be able to improve students' mindsets by making them excited to come to school. I have so many ideas and I think I am approachable and hardworking.
7: What's the scariest part about going for captain?
6: The speech is considered scary for some, not me. I'm more worried about the interview with the panel. I hope I can convince them I'm the best candidate for the job.
4: The positions include two captains and two vice captains. It does not matter about gender.
6: Good luck to Bethany and all the other candidates. I hope your future captains are great role models and really make a difference.
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1: 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We found out Kevin Godley, one quarter of 10cc, shares his birthday with Brian Mannix from The Uncanny X-Men. He also wrote the stage musical Countdown, the musical comedy. Who else has got a birthday on this day? Born in Seymour, Indiana, on this day in 1951, John Mellencamp, American singer, had his first hit back in 1978 as Johnny Cougar. That was I Need a Lover. In 1982, with a change of name and image, returned to the charts with Hurt So Good, Jack and Diane, and a whole heap of other tunes. His 1980s albums Scarecrow and The Lonely Jubilee and Big Daddy, they all peaked at number two in Australia. From 1985, here is John Mellencamp with The Small Town. At 22 past 8 on Great Lakes FM.

John Mellencamp at 25 past 8. He is turning 75 today. Also having a birthday. Born in London, England in 1964. Turning 62. A lady's voice that you've heard on many, many records. But here she is solo. Sam Brown having a birthday today. Happy birthday to her. To take us to the news, here she is with Stop. It's Great Lakes FM. Good morning.

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1: 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Stuart Coop's my name. And if you're wondering what Dirt Music is all about, let me explain. Dirt Music is a radio show about music that comes from the heart and takes no prisoners. Dirt Music, some of it's old, some of it is new, and some of it is in between. 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
3: Hi, this is Billie Jean and I'm from Foster. I'm here with my two girls, Kyla May and Kialani.
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10: It's 8:30. Good morning. I'm Josh Bryant. The state opposition leader says it's important to remember and reflect on the events of October 7. Today marks 3 years since Hamas launched attacks on southern Israel, killing 1,200 people. A dawn service has been held in Sydney's east to mark the moment the terror began. Kelly Sloan has used an address to urge people not to let hatred take hold.
11: Remembering is hard. It hurts. I can see it in the looks on your faces today, but remembering is how we refuse to let hatred have the final word.
10: Despite criticism, pro-Palestinian vigils are also expected to go ahead in Sydney and Wollongong. The tax office boss will sit down with business leaders angry at the decision to stop accepting credit cards for tax payments. The announcement was made after the ban on businesses passing on card surcharges took effect. Australian Banking Association Chief Executive Simon Birmingham has told Ben Fordham a lot of the anger stems from a lack of notice from the ATO about the change.
12: Obviously, when you're paying your tax, you don't have a choice. You have to pay your tax, I have to pay my tax, and small businesses have to pay their tax. And so the tax office is able to say pretty clearly, these are the payment options available to you, and expect that people will comply because that's the law.
10: OpenAI has used a parliamentary inquiry to apologise again for its technology accessing Australian government websites. Executives from the company appeared before the federal probe in Sydney. They admit OpenAI should have handled its response to the breaches better. Death row inmate Krista Pike is now conscious and speaking almost a week after a botched execution attempt in Tennessee. The 50-year-old was rushed to hospital after two doses of a lethal injection drug. Online retailer ASOS is warning customers their personal information may have been accessed through unauthorised activity. App users were sent a notification claiming the fashion giant had been hacked. Tech expert Trevor Longs told Today people should be wary of messages being sent to them by businesses.
13: When you get messages, don't follow the links in those messages to make phone calls or send messages. Find the actual contact number for your bank or your card holder, whoever it might be, and make a call directly to the bank.
10: The Telecommunications Ombudsman annual report shows a drop in overall complaints about the nation's major telcos. The Ombudsman received about 54,000 complaints in the last financial year, a drop of about 6% on the previous 12 months. And the federal opposition leader is rejecting concerns raised by business groups about his new immigration policy. In finance, the Dow Jones closed up 253 points, the Nasdaq up 122, one Australian dollar buying 69.8 US cents. Now with sport, here's Chris McCarthy.
14: Knights skipper Kalen Ponga has paid a $1,000 fine with an early guilty plea for his high tackle on Victor Radley in Sunday's grand final. Ponga will debut alongside Newcastle teammate Dane Gagai for New Zealand in the opening match of the World Cup against Australia. Reigning Bathurst champion Garth Tander admits he's feeling the itch to get back behind the wheel ahead of the first great race since his retirement. The six-time winner called curtains on his 27-year career after winning last year's race with Matt Payne. Tander says while he's comfortable with the decision, the allure of Mount Panorama is never far away.
15: Always had a little asterisk next to that, except maybe when we get to Bathurst it might get itchy feet, so maybe when the cars roll out for practice later in the week we might start getting just a little bit anxious.
14: And Cristiano Ronaldo has accused Portugal's head coach of breaking his word, driving him to walk out of team camp. The superstar apologising to teammates and stating he remains available to represent his country. I'm Chris McCarthy, that's the latest news and sport.
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18: And a quick look at the weather. Mid-North Coast, we can expect a cloudy day today with showers easing through the afternoon. 20 degrees, a maximum forecast for today. We got around about 18 degrees now, they say. Mostly sunny tomorrow and Friday, but a possible shower on Saturday. On the coast, there is a strong wind warning for the Macquarie coast.
19: Warning, warning, warning.
18: South to southwesterlies, 20 to 30 knots. They will decrease.

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3: It is. Good morning. How are you going? It's Andy with you. It is all Wednesday morning. It is that time of the morning where we start to get serious about today's Who Am I mystery person, because we shall reveal all in around about 10, 15 minutes or so. All thanks to Travelwise playing for another $600 voucher, which we will give away at the end of the month. We have a Who Am I today, a mystery person. Born in 1932, she's a British singer, actress and songwriter. Started her professional career as a child performer, still active more than 80 years later. Her professional career began in 1942 as a child entertainer on BBC Radio. And in 1954, she charted with the first of her big UK hits, and within 2 years began recording in French. Her international successes have included hits in German, Italian and Spanish. In late 1964, her success extended to the United States with a 5-year run of career-defining, often upbeat singles, many written or co-written by Tony Hatch and Jackie Trent. These include her signature song, as well as a UK number one, which was written by Charlie Chaplin. Between January of 65 and April 68, she charted with 9 top 20 hits in the US, where she was called the First Lady of the British Invasion. Her international chart success was unequalled in recording history. In 1968, she was the recipient of the Maidem International Award for the highest worldwide sales by a female artist, and that followed on from her 1967 Maidem Award for the most sales in Europe by a European artist. Estimated that she has sold 100 million records. Also received some nominations in the world of acting, in Golden Globe nominations, as well as receiving several BAFTA nominations for her work in stage musicals. Who is this mystery person? Tell me on the telephone, 65555444. Tell me on the text, 0488 387 44. Who am I? Thanks to Travelwise. And it is now 21 and a half minutes to 9 o'clock on Great Lakes FM.

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That's very groovy. Oh, yeah. That's the Propeller Heads, featuring Ms. Shirley Bassey. We heard from the Pretenders, the Pet Shop Boys. There were some clues there for today's Who Am I Mystery Person. Entries have now closed. It is coming up to 9 minutes to 9 o'clock. And today we were asking, who is this person? Born in 1932, a British singer, actress, songwriter, started a professional career as a child performer with the BBC, and she is still active more than 80 years later. She's recorded in French, German and Italian. In 1964 is when her success really kicked off, with a bunch of hits in the United States and in Britain as well, and right through Europe. Between January 65 and April 68, she charted with 9 top 20 hits in America, and she was called the First Lady of the British Invasion, and she's won a bunch of awards for other things as well. Quite a person, quite a performer is this mystery person. Who is it? Well, let's see. We were busy, and all the bullets went early. Robin at Coomber Park got herself the gold today on the telephone. Biggus at the bar was there for the silver, and Smithy at Tuncurry has the morning's bronze. Just then, we heard from Harry Hotspurs at White Hart Lane. We had Mad Max in there as well. There was Jason at Tunners. Maureen and Bob also at Tuncurry, and Kaz at Smith's Lake. They joined our earlier caller-inners. On the text machine, it was Deb and John at Hawk's Nest got the gold. Steph and Inga also at Hawk's Nest got the silver. And Spiky Barb at Foster got the morning's bronze. And we've since heard from... where did we get to? This is the question. Where did we get to? There's our surfer. Gail Warning got it right, as did Andrew at Tipperary. And Rainbow Flat Rob. Absolutely correct. Here's a message. From Carl's mate Wayne. It wasn't Wayne over at Wingham, it's another Wayne. Sorry, Squire. Didn't realise. And it's a different Alan Freeman. Alan A. Freeman. I understand. Now, I didn't know anything about Fluff Freeman being a record producer, but there you go. Nice one. Nice bit of info. Thanks, Wayne. And we've heard from Sue and Doe at Markwell. It's not Lulu. Nice try, though, but it's a wob-wob. Peter from Old Bar gets it right. So to do the NAC Pipeline Boys. We got Steve at Dyer's Crossing. Yep, that's the one we're after. And the Reggies at Tuncurry, also correct. Jacko at Smith's Lake. The Jason Rooney and Greg at Foster. There's been some funny variations on this first name, I have to say. And there's one there from Greg at Foster. However, Steve the Postie. No. We did Dusty Springfield a couple of weeks back. But a happy hump day to you too, Steve. Joanne at Tuncurry gets it right. Deb in bed. Also, absolutely spot on. Yeah, that's better the second time there, Deb. ahoy! There's Susie Sue, and she's got it right. Well done, Susie. Tez and Kaz at Darawank, and they've repaired their brain cell. That's the one we're looking for. Kylie, who's at Dad's at Darawank, and getting today's artist. Well done, Kylie. Ahoy, the Goody Man. Mrs. Goody Man reckons correctly. Well done, Mrs. Goody Man, and a yippee to you too. There's Vern at Maxville. That's who we're after. Well done, Vern. And Rob at Harrow, but daughter Nat got it. Well done, Nat. And morning, Robbo. Lee at Old Bar thinks correctly. Well done, Lee. Absolutely correct. So too is Backdoor Benny from Bungwall. We got Toby Carroll, the Watley Hill Ranger, and Rockpool Pete at Tuncurry. And they're all getting it right. Yeah. As I say, there's been some variations on this one. Who was this lady? Well, she was born in 1932, had a heap of hits. We are talking about the one, the only, Petula Clark. Born in 1932 in Surrey, in England, and she is 93, be turning 94 in November. Sally Petula Clark, born 1932, CBE, she is as well, a commander, most excellent order of the British Empire. A British award for chivalry, rewarding valuable service in a wide range of useful activities, which I'd say she was. Well done, Petula Clark. That was the mystery item, the mystery person that we were looking for today. Here's her big one. We'll do it again tomorrow. We'll twist up a tune. Thanks to Travelwise.

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1: It's 9 o'clock. Good morning. I'm Dusty Fitzpatrick. The police commissioner is calling for respect for anyone planning to attend contentious vigils marking October 7. Pro-Palestinian events are expected to go ahead in Sydney and Wollongong, despite pushback from community leaders and politicians. Mal Lanyon says they will have a presence there.
2: Obviously, free speech is something that the police force and the public expect, and it's something that is part of the fabric of our society. But I've been really clear since Bondi that respect and common decency is really important.
1: The Jewish community has held a dawn service to remember the 1,200 people killed in the Hamas attack. Another commemoration will be held this evening. The opposition leader is dismissing concerns from business and property groups over his new migration policy. Angus Taylor says the coalition will base its policies on the national interest, not based on vested interests. The aged care sector says more than 3,000 beds, including 535 in New South Wales, have been shelved due to a funding shortfall. Ageing Australia warns the latest funding increase from the federal government has fallen short of inflation and wage rises. More than $1.2 billion in combined state and federal government funding will be used to upgrade regional roads across New South Wales. Drivers using the Newcastle to Dubbo and the Muswellbrook to Armidale corridors are among those who'll benefit. Regional Roads Minister Jenny Aitchison says the investment will deliver a range of improvements.
3: Work along this corridors will include safety upgrades, road and intersection widening, new overtaking lanes and pullover bays, as well as relocation of some of the road infrastructure. More than 1,000 jobs will be supported across the state while this work continues.
1: The tax office boss has convened an emergency meeting with small business leaders. The talks come amid anger over the ATO's decision to ban credit card tax payments from December. Also making news, a funeral service will be held this afternoon to honour Police Constable Mia Lay, who was killed in an inner Sydney car crash. Star of the classic film North by Northwest, Eva Marie Saint, has died at the age of 102. And the town of Narrabri is pushing to become home to a new giant landmark in Australia. Plans have been revealed for a large statue of the neon pink Mount Caputa slug. Mayor Daryl Tiemens has told Ben Fordham the final size will be determined by how much funding they can raise.
4: Randwick Council, our sister council, has said, well, we'll help you raise some funds for it, try and get some funding. And we're quite excited about the idea. And the councillors unanimously at Randwick supported the idea on both sides of politics.
1: In finance, the Dow Jones has closed up 253 points, the Nasdaq up 122, one Aussie dollar buying 69 US cents. Now with sport, good morning, Chris McCarthy.
5: Thanks, Dusty. Retiring Broncos NRLW legend Ali Brigginshaw will serve a one-game ban for dangerous contact in retirement. The former Australian skipper electing to take the suspension rather than pay a $400 fine for her late hit on Taron Aiken in the grand final. Australian Test coach Andrew McDonald is defending the return of Nick Maddison to the squad as he weighs up a replacement for the injured Cameron Green. Cricket legend Matthew Hayden had slammed the recall, saying selectors are dreaming if they think the 34-year-old can contribute. But McDonald says you need to look beyond his disappointing debut a decade ago.
6: I think he averaged 17 or something like that for that summer. But if you look before that, quality player, can bat at the top, can bat in the middle, and we're going to get challenged with spin and those tours to the subcontinent that we have had in the past, he's been well and truly in our thoughts for those.
5: And tens of thousands of Argentinian fans are lining the streets of Buenos Aires to farewell Lionel Messi in his final match. I'm Chris McCarthy. That's the latest news and sport.
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10: Let's check out the weather for the Mid-North Coast for Wednesday, and expect a cloudy day with showers, but they should ease through the afternoon. 20 degrees is the maximum forecast for today. We've got temperature keeps going up and down. We've got around about 16 degrees now. Mostly sunny tomorrow and Friday, up to 29 degrees, but with a possible shower on Saturday. On the coastal waters, Smoky Cape to Seal Rocks for Wednesday till midnight. There is a strong wind warning for the Macquarie Coast.
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10: South to southwesterlies at 20 to 30 knots, decreasing to 15 to 20 knots in the evening. Seas are 1 to 1.5 metres. They will increase up to 2.5 metres during the morning. And the first swell is southerly. It's below a metre. That will increase up to 3 metres. And the second swell, northeasterly, around 1 metre. The next tide is a low tide at 12:16 this afternoon and a high tide at 6:53 this evening. It's exactly 6 minutes past nine on Great Lakes FM.
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10: It is. How you doing? It's Andy with you on your Wednesday morning. We'll try and get hold of Chris at Monin Seafoods, have a chat about what's happening in the world of fish and things. Do that around about 9:30 each Wednesday. Heard on the news just then that Yves-Marie Saint-Sant passed away. 102, did I hear her say? She's mentioned in this song.

What a great song. The late, great Chris Rea. He had some terrific tunes. That was Windy Town. Before that, Lloyd Cole and the Commotions, who also had some great tunes. A track called Rattlesnakes, which mentions Eva Marie Sont, who passed away yesterday, actually, at the age of 102. And that's her real name, Eva Marie Sont, born in New Jersey in 1924. It is 14 and a half minutes past 9 o'clock. You're tuned into Great Lakes FM, and here's Aerosmith.

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2: Squiddly diddly diddly. A diddly do. Two things to tell you about, and somebody's lost some of their drum kit. Now, this was found on the 28th of September. Now, if you haven't realised that some of your kit's missing by now, you might want to go and have a look. If you're a drummer and you've been working around town, a part of a drum kit has been found on the 28th of September, found around 7 o'clock in the evening on the roundabout at Cape Hawk Drive and Southern Parkway. It may have fallen from a vehicle as it was found in the middle of the road. So, I hate to see this. Let's get some of this drum kit back where it belongs, please. If you know anything about that, then call Paul on 0416 105 026. That is 0416 105 026. And a remote car controller has been found. It was found on Friday around about 8 o'clock in the morning on the front lawn at 2 Wilson Street, Tuncurry, which is next to the 9 Mile Motors on the Lakesway there. If you're missing your remote car controller, you better dial this number. 0409 926 409. That's 0409 926 409. If you've lost it or found it, then get it into the Lost and Found. It's free, it's effective. 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

It's the end of the world as we know it. Man, who cares? That's REM. It is 26 minutes past 9 o'clock. Going to try and get Chris on the phone at Monin Seafoods. We'll have a chat with him right after this.

0: and I wish I was a fish. It's 28 and a half past nine. We got Chris on the phone at Monin Seafoods. Morning, Chris.
1: Morning, Andy.
0: How you going?
1: Yeah, good, thanks.
0: Good to hear.
1: A cool one today for a change.
0: Yeah, we got hold of you this week. What's happening?
1: Plenty of fresh local fish coming through, which is perfect for a colder day like this for a hot meal tonight. Mm-hmm. Got John in the shop, again, as we do on Wednesday mornings, making his marinara and also a chef by trade. So perfect day to come in and talk to John and get some ideas on how to prep stuff, how to cook, different recipe ideas. So get in here and talk to John.
0: Yeah, just ask the question.
1: Yeah, that's it. A bit of the summer stuff, the summer species starting to come through on the fish too. We've got mahi in the shop for the first time in a while, and that's a summer species, so good to see that starting to come through as well. And super popular, so if you like your mahi, come in and grab it before it goes. Also, the first marlin of the season in the shop, also super popular, along with local sword and sashimi grade tuna. And lots of your smaller fish as well, so yeah, your King Dorian or Andruffy, which are both super popular as well.
0: Yeah. So the seasons are changing slightly, and you're getting some new stuff in.
1: Yeah, starting to see that summer stuff come through.
0: Yeah, excellent. And it's not just about the fresh fish. You've also got the recipe cards and everything there too.
1: Yeah, and once again, good to, if you want to have a look at those, lots of ideas there, and they... If you're like me with cooking, they create as many questions as answers, so I'm going to talk to John.
0: That's the way to do it. John the chef, here's the man to talk to. Where do we find Monin Seafoods, Chris?
1: 13 Rodmay Street, Tunkari, just behind Oasis.
0: Yeah, hey, it's getting really busy round that way now, isn't it?
1: It is, yeah. There's a few projects going on in the industrial area here, which is making it busy, yeah.
0: Check out Monin Seafoods.
1: We've got our off-street parking, which is a massive bonus with how busy it is getting, because the streets are getting quite packed up.
0: Yeah, no, that's a handy thing to have up your sleeve. Easy parking at Rodmay Street for Monin Seafoods. Thanks, Chris. Talk to you next week.
1: Thanks, Andy. Bye.
0: See ya.
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1: Let's see, what can we tell you about? We will start with the Foster Tuncurry U3A. They meet upstairs at the Cape Hawk Surf Club. They do it Monday to Friday, 10 a.m. to 12 noon, with a variety of learning and social activities. And it's aimed at those over 50. Check their website for some more information. The Family History Volunteers, they meet in the Family History Room, which is at Level 1 at the Great Lakes Library in Foster. And they can help you with your family history Monday, Tuesday, Thursday and Friday morning, 10 a.m. to 12 noon. And then on Wednesday afternoons, they are there from 2 until 4. The Manning Great Lakes Birdwatchers, they will be attending their spring camp as of Monday to the 18th, or next week. They're heading down to the ACT. For more info on that one, call 0431 878-395, 0431 878-395. The Manning Valley Great Lakes Four-Wheel Drive Club, their next meeting is coming up Tuesday next week, the 13th of October, Club Foster, from 7:30. Ye have the inaugural Dajari Black Markets. They take place on Saturday, 10 a.m. to 3 p.m. at the Manning Regional Art Gallery at Taree. Some of the event highlights include market stalls and traditional dance performances, and you can drag out the picnic rug for a free Cinema Under the Stars event. It's for all the family. They'll be showing How to Train Your Dragon, and they're doing it this Friday, the 9th of October, at the Tanks in Bicentennial Park in Foster. They got live local entertainment, delicious food and family-friendly activities, and it all gets underway from around 10 to 6 Friday afternoon, and the film will commence at sundown. And then, just to top off your weekend, we got some markets. The Johns River Market on Saturday from 9 a.m. to 1:30. The Tea Gardens Hawk's Nest Fresh Food Market, also Saturday. That's from 7 a.m. to 12 noon. Then on Sunday, the Foster Town Market in the park there, Sunday morning from 8 a.m. to 2 p.m. And the Tallwoods Village Market, also on Sunday at the village there from 8 o'clock. And the Junkyard is on Sunday. Find that at the Pacific Palms Community Hall, 9 a.m. to 12 noon for the Junkyard Markets. 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

Sherbet and the Rocking of Me Gently, and the Spies before that with Credit Cards. Coming up to 6 minutes to 10 o'clock, let's squeeze in some Tom Petty before we go.

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1: Who says it's quitting time?
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1: I'm the foreman. I'm the one says when it's quitting time. 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
3: Quitting time!
1: Quitting time!
3: Yep, that's it for me. Cherie's here to sit in the chair for Hayden. She'll be back with us next week. Lots going on this morning. Sarah Wilkinson will be in for Wishlist Wednesday. We got the Good Health Show, comes along after 11. Then from 2 o'clock this afternoon, catch up with Mike Hilsdon with the Baby Boomer Show. Then Carlton comes in, the soundtrack of his life. Some newer music, some indie and some electronic. And who knows what you're going to get from 6 this evening through until 10 o'clock when Stuart Coop and the Dirt Music Show takes over. Lots of good things happening, and do not touch that dial. We'll catch up with you tomorrow morning.

0: Hi, I'm Mike from Great Lakes FM. 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
2: It's 10 o'clock. Good morning. I'm Dusty Fitzpatrick. The opposition is brushing off criticism from the business community over its immigration policy. The coalition has pledged to slash net overseas migration to 100,000 in its first and second year of government. Industry groups warn the cuts will hurt the economy by starving businesses of workers. But Nationals leader Matt Canavan has told Luke Grant high migration is driving down living standards.
3: Created massive issues for our economy, for our housing availability, but just basic services for Australia. And so basically you've got a situation now that, yes, importing more people to our country does increase GDP, does increase the total size of the economy. Doesn't increase people's living standards, though.
2: The New South Wales Police Commissioner is calling for respect from anyone who's planning to attend contentious vigils marking October 7. Pro-Palestinian events are expected to go ahead in Sydney and Wollongong, despite calls for them to be rescheduled. The Jewish community has held a dawn service to remember the 1,200 people killed in the Hamas terror attack. The Australian Information Commissioner is investigating the privacy practices of the makers of software used in Anko smart glasses sold at Kmart. The OAIC says it has no assurance the company behind the software is protecting the personal data of Australians. A former Army colonel says training always carries a risk as the force mourns the loss of one of its soldiers. 28-year-old Corporal Brendan Hannam was killed in a vehicle rollover during a training exercise in the Northern Territory. Mike Kelly has told Nine the incident highlights the dangers faced by those in the ADF.
4: Training accidents are, you know, a feature, a risk of life in the ADF. These losses happen regularly in training because you have to be exercising in difficult terrains and environments and trying to simulate wartime contexts to make the training effective.
2: Undercover agents from the United States have breached Australian Defence Force bases during security tests linked to the AUKUS submarine deal. The United States Department of War agents entered restricted areas unchallenged and photographed security control sites. Defence says it's working to address the issue. New gas exploration in New South Wales will be confined to existing sites already identified by the government in the state's far west. The gas policy framework for the state is being released, with the government to order all new projects to supply gas to the domestic market. Also making news, closures are now in place along Bathurst Street in Sydney's CBD ahead of the funeral for Police Constable Mia Lay. In finance, a few minutes into trade, the All Ords is trading up 4 at 89.07, one Australian dollar buying 69 US cents. Now with sport, here's Chris McCarthy.
5: Valentine Holmes will make his debut for the Cook Islands at this year's Rugby League World Cup. The two-time Kangaroos World Cup winner named in the ITU squad to take on Fiji in the first round. Novak Djokovic says his 102nd career singles title at the China Open is proof he can still trouble the top ranks of tennis. The Serbian emerged victorious after Alex de Minaur retired injured in the second set following a tiebreak in the first. Djokovic says the result comes at just the right time.
6: As a confidence booster, is a proof that I can still play on a highest level, and you know, winning against three top 10 players in a matter of 3 days back to back is a great achievement.
5: Supercars teams are waiting on the results of crucial engine testing, which could boost Toyota and Ford Motors ahead of Sunday's Bathurst 1000. And day three of the AFL's trade period is now underway, with reports suspended Swan Nick Blakey is still seeking a move away from the club. I'm Chris McCarthy. That's the latest news and sport.
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10: The weather for the Mid-North Coast for today, cloudy with medium chance of showers, becoming less likely in the afternoon. Winds southerly 15 to 25 kilometres per hour, tending south-southeasterly 25 to 35 in the middle of the day. It's currently 16.5 degrees, heading towards a maximum of 20. And the forecast for tomorrow is for a clearing shower with a temperature range of 10 to 21 degrees. And Friday will be sunny, 7 to 23. And the forecast for Macquarie Coast, Smoky Cape to Seal Rocks for today. Winds from the south to southwest, 20 to 30 knots, decreasing to 15 to 20 knots in the evening, and seas 1 to 1.5 metres, increasing to 1.5 to 2.5 metres during the morning, with a swell from the south below 1 metre, increasing to 2 to 3 metres during the morning. And a strong wind warning is current for the Macquarie Coast for today. And for tomorrow, winds from the south to southwest 15 to 20 knots, decreasing to about 10 knots in the late evening. Seas 1.5 to 2 metres, decreasing to 1 to 1.5 metres during the morning, with a swell from the south 2 to 3 metres, decreasing to 2 metres around midday. Our next change of tide will be a low at 12:16 p.m. this afternoon.
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0: The Eagles, Heartbreak Tonight. And before that, we had Alison Krauss with Robert Plant with Trouble With My Lover. Good morning, I'm Cherie, and I'm here until 2 o'clock this afternoon. I hope you enjoyed the music.
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0: In the studio, I have Sarah Wilkinson from Ronald McDonald House with Make a Wish List Wednesday. Sorry about that. Good morning, Sarah.
1: Good morning. How are you?
0: I'm hunky dory. How about you?
1: Yeah, can't complain.
0: That's good. What's happening?
1: Oh, we've got a lot happening at the retreat at the moment. We are being the school holidays. It's a bit of a full house, so it's always a bit of a buzz in the holidays, which is wonderful to see. Lots of kids getting out there and enjoying beautiful Foster and surrounds while they're here on holidays, which is lovely. So, but yeah, well, because we've got so many families in, obviously our wish list is getting longer as the weather heats up and more families are wanting to come on holidays at Foster at the family retreat. So this month, if anyone's looking to get a couple of extra things in their shopping cart, we can always do with some extra items like pancake mixes to help make What holiday isn't complete without pancakes? Just pasta mixes and pasta sauces, enough to make like a dinner while they're here. Things like tinned food that are easy to grab and heat up, like baked beans and spaghetti, those sort of things. Fruits, like some of those packets of fruit, peaches and two fruits and things like that, and just some individual snacks like muesli bars and savoury snacks, chips, pretzels, popcorn, that sort of thing is always wonderful to help stock our pantries. And then if you don't know what to get and can't decide but would like to still help out, gift vouchers are always really handy. So we use them both for to buy items to stock our pantry, but also if a family's needing a little extra hand when they're there, maybe to purchase some bits and pieces, we do give out gift cards as well to our families, maybe to help with a bit of petrol to get there and back from home. As we know, petrol's pretty expensive these days. but yeah, we've with the retreat being so busy, we've had Meals from the Heart happening, which has been wonderful. Our families always enjoy it when one of our local community supporters come in and cooks a meal for the families that are staying there. It's a wonderful way for the families to connect and meet one another. We actually had Alison Penfold come last week and cook lunch for the families. She was quite keen to cook up a barbecue, cooked up some steak and sausages, and she actually made her family's special recipe of it was like this layered salad that was quite delicious. That was a bit of a hit, so that was a bit of fun at the retreat. It's always a nice way to sort of bring the families together. But I did want to mention as well, coming up we have our annual golf day. We hold it in October every year. This year it's on the 29th of October at the Foster Golf Club. And often we don't get a chance to put it out to the public to promote our golf day because it often fills up year in, year out. But this year we do have a couple of teams left. So if anyone is a keen golfer and looking also to make an impact for families, it's a great way to get on the green and have some fun. So if you are interested in joining us, you can either contact me at the retreat or just pop into Google Ronald McDonald House Foster Golf Day and it will pop up as one of the search results. And yeah, you can register online or my contact details will also come up and you can give me a call and book in a spot. Because yeah, it is really popular. We do have lots of people who like to come year in year out, but a few have some things on that can't make it, so it's left a couple of spaces for some new teams if they're interested. So yeah, so that's everything at the retreat this month. So yeah.
0: Okay, what's the best way for people to contact you?
1: Yeah, so you can contact me via mobile. So my mobile number is 0497 497 465. If you call the station, you'd be able to get my number as well. The team here have it, and or you can pop by the retreat as well, which is on John Holland Park down at the bridge at Foster. Just pop by and say hello there.
0: Okay, and that's where they can drop off donations and things like that.
1: Yes, definitely. Yeah.
0: Okay, that's fabulous. And it's really good having you here.
1: No worries. Thank you so much for having me.
0: Okay, that was Sarah Wilkinson from Ronald McDonald House.

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5: It's 11 o'clock. Good morning. I'm Dusty Fitzpatrick. The Israeli ambassador to Australia is urging people to always remember the events of October 7. Today marks 3 years since Hamas launched an assault on southern Israel, killing 1,200 people. Commemorations are being held across the country to honour the lives lost in the attack. Dr. Hillel Newman has told Luke Grant the events have forced the Jewish community globally to be on alert.
6: Sadly, in this world today, in current affairs, one cannot relax and one must be aware all the time. And I think that also Mike Burgess, the head of ACO, also said this, that there's tremendous hatred out there and tremendous anti-Semitism.
5: Despite criticism and pushback from community and political leaders, pro-Palestinian vigils are expected to go ahead in Sydney and Wollongong today. The High Court has ruled in favour of a Hunter Valley community group in a legal fight over the Mount Pleasant coal mine expansion. The nation's highest court upheld a ruling by the New South Wales Court of Appeal, which found the project was approved without considering how pollution from exports would affect the climate. The federal opposition is brushing off criticism from business and property groups over its new immigration policy. The coalition has pledged to slash net overseas migration to 100,000 in the first and second year if it wins government at the next federal election. The groups warn the cuts will hurt the economy, but the opposition maintains the changes will benefit the country. The Australian Information Watchdog has launched an investigation into the makers of an app used by some smart glasses. The Privacy Commissioner warns the makers of Hey Cyan did not respond to questions about who could access the recorded information and where it was stored. Commissioner Carly Kine says the software is used by Anko smart glasses and other cheaper products sold online.
7: The profile on the App Store says they've been downloaded more than 500,000 times and they're available in 50 different countries, so it's has a considerable market presence, this app, and including in products that are on Australian shelves.